0: Welcome back. It is the Mark Levin Show. Ben Ferguson filling in for the great one. He is off today because of Yom Kippur, the holiday. He will be back with you tomorrow. I do want to get some of your phone calls in here. I did post up, as I mentioned earlier, that Mike Johnson audio from earlier that I played for you guys on X. You can follow me there at Ben Ferguson Show. Also got up on Instagram as well at Ben Ferguson Podcast. And don't forget, I do a podcast every day. It's called the Ben Ferguson Podcast. 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All right, let me get to your phone calls. 877-381-3811. 877-381-3811. 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Ben Ferguson with you. Hi.
1: Hey, Ben. Good evening. A couple things that you said earlier in earlier segments that I wanted to touch on, but what I suspect, and I'm not a Democrat, when I was able to cast my first vote, Ronald Reagan was running for president, so I went for Reagan. But I'm no longer a Republican, because Republicans aren't the answer to the Democrats. We got a few of them that don't need to be mentioned, because they, what they call them, rhinos. But things that people need to really pay attention to, and if you're smart, it scares you. You were talking about Orban a little bit ago, where people that were in support of him or in his cabinet when he was the leader of Hungary are now being targeted and so on and so forth. But
0: yeah, they are.
1: My father's Democrat.
0: By the way, Dan, do me a favor. Hold on. I got to take a hard break. All right. We'll come back. We got a lot more to talk about. It is the Mark Levin Show. Ben Ferguson with you. 877-381-3811. 877-381-3811. We'll be right back.
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back. 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Ben Ferguson filling in for the great one, Mark Levin. 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If you're on X, at Ben Ferguson Show. On Facebook as well, Ben Ferguson. 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
6: 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They know they're probably wrong. 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

0: back. It is the Mark Levin Show. Ben Ferguson filling in the great one. He is off today for Yom Kippur. He will be back with you tomorrow. I do want to get some of your phone calls, get some of your reaction to hear all that we've been talking about. 1-877-381-3811. 1-877-381-3811. Mr. Producer, where'd you want me to go first? Let's go to... Did we say line one? Is that right? Let's go to line one. Steve, Naples, Florida. Welcome. You're on the Mark Levin Show. Hello.
1: Yes, sir. How you doing?
0: Good. How are you?
1: Good. Is it possible that the president knows he's going to lose this lawsuit, but it will set its own precedent that in the future any administrations won't be able to kick Fox and other conservative networks out because this precedent has been set?
0: Look, it's possible. I think that could certainly be part of the outcome from this. I do think that when you're Donald Trump and you deal with all the crap you deal with him, I understand where he's just like, I'm just done with you and I just want to show you that I'm done with you and this is a way to do it. It also, by the way, brings up the conversation we had tonight, which is just how biased the media is. Like, when the media is complaining about being kicked out, then you can go back and play the clips, by the way, that I just played a moment ago. Right? Like, all this is a reminder of what got us to this point. So that point, I want to be clear. I understand. Like, this could be some brilliant voodoo mind tricks from the president that are warranted.

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0: the relationship with your daughter and you when that happened, when he moved out?
1: No, she understood. She was pregnant for a long time, so we already had this kind of planned, and we already went over everything with them, the conditions, and so she knew that was part of the conditions.
0: Okay.
1: But no, I think our relationship is fine. But she did move out
0: to be
1: his parents' house.
0: Yeah. Yeah.
2: Okay.
3: So yeah, I like Rachel's plan for scaffolding, as the nerds call it. Like, I'm gonna walk alongside you, and I will support you as much as you will follow the plan that I'm gonna put in front of you. But make sure that baby's okay.
0: Yep. Thanks for the call, Brittany. All right, well, this concludes this hour of the show. Remember, there's ultimately only one way to financial peace, and that's to walk daily with the Prince of Peace, Christ Jesus.
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6: Ready for the big speech. I'm Lisa LaSera, Fox News. President Trump set to address the UN General Assembly tomorrow morning. Chief of Protocol Monica Crowley says the president will take on globalism.
7: He'll speak about national sovereignty, the importance of sovereignty, the importance of borders. He'll talk about the rule of law internationally.
6: On Fox's Jesse Waters Primetime, and she says AI will also be a major theme in the address.
7: Because it is a very frontline technology. The president is adamant that the United States has the lead in AI. He wants technological dominance for the United States, and he wants to win.
6: Speaking at Riverside Church in New York City this evening, Vermont Independent Senator Bernie Sanders said the UN is necessary for the world's future.
8: The United Nations as an institution is more important today than it has ever been.
6: The presidents of Iran and Israel will attend the UN General Assembly. Palestinian Authority President Mahmoud Abbas will not, after the State Department denied him a visa last week. Ahead of tomorrow's speech, President Trump met with New York City Mayor Zoran Mamdani at the mayor's official residence this afternoon. The two talked about the mayor's plan for affordable housing in the city. The president said there's potential for federal funding to be available to assist in the cost. 12 states and the Writers Guild have settled a lawsuit challenging Paramount's $81 billion buyout of Warner Brothers Discovery. The suit was led by California State Attorney General Rob Bonta.
9: With today's settlement, Paramount is required to move production back to the United States by spending, as a floor, at least $300 million more each year.
6: Paramount has pledged to increase film production in the U.S. and establish monitoring of editorial independence of the company's news operations. The settlement still needs the approval of a judge. America is listening to Fox News.
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3: President Trump in New York. I'm Deborah Valentine, Fox News. President Trump and New York City's Mayor Zoran Mamdani discussed their third in-person meeting on prospects of cooperation. Here's Fox's Grinnell Scott from New York.
4: President Trump joined Mayor Mamdani following their meeting on issues relative to New York City, including a housing initiative Mayor Mamdani is pushing for.
5: 12,000 homes, 30,000 jobs. The prospect of an entire new neighborhood in a city where housing is the number one cost.
4: President Trump said it's a project he's been watching, noting the government's potential role in it.
6: You're going to need a lot of federal approvals and probably some federal money to do it.
4: One media question noted a Democratic mayor, quote, rolling out the red carpet for the president. But President Trump did compliment Mayor Mamdani, saying he would hopefully be a great mayor. In New York, Grinnell Scott, Fox News.
3: After President Trump's appearance at the United Nations General Assembly Tuesday, he heads back to Washington, D.C. for a state visit from China's leader Xi Jinping midweek. Fox Business's Edward Lawrence reports from the White House.
7: A senior administration official tells us that that speech will highlight the things that this administration believes they take action on, problems they believe that have plagued the world for decades. Now, Wednesday, President Xi will arrive here in Washington, D.C. President Trump Thursday we'll meet him to talk about keeping the status quo regarding rare earth mineral exports. The leaders will address agriculture purchases, but also artificial intelligence. So President Trump will give a thumbs up or a thumbs down to a deal with China before the meeting with President Xi to create a hotline for artificial intelligence to talk about issues that arise over AI hacking, national security, rogue AIs.
3: The president has resisted calls to regulate artificial intelligence. Last week, whistleblower and former Anthropic researcher Jacob Coxon urged him to make a deal with President Xi on AI. America's listening to Fox News.
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1: A full agenda. I'm Sue Guzman, Fox News. President Trump set to deliver a speech Tuesday before the United Nations General Assembly, where Iran is expected to be a main topic of discussion.
2: President Trump getting ready for his big address here at the United Nations, where he's going to be addressing nearly 130 world leaders and millions around the world, with the goal, among many, is to end the Iran war, a goal that so far has proved elusive. Iran is not just the only war that President Trump wants to end, it's also Russia's war on Ukraine, just days after Ukraine launched its largest drone attack of the war against Russia. We heard from Ukrainian President Volodymyr Zelensky. He says he's very excited to meet with President Trump. President Trump's also meeting with Persian Gulf allies on the sidelines here. And also for the first time, President Trump meeting with Venezuela's new leader, Delcy Rodriguez. And the president's also been meeting with Britain's new prime minister.
1: Fox's Lucas Tomlinson reporting the president met on Monday with New York City Mayor Zoran Mamdani and will meet with other world leaders, including Ukrainian President Volodymyr Zelensky. Here's Fox's Rich Edson.
3: With rising fuel prices, the president is expected to press Zelensky for a ceasefire as the Ukrainians have hit Russian energy infrastructure. The president's UN schedule also includes meetings with the leaders of the UK, France, Japan, Venezuela, among others, all ahead of his return to Washington later this week. And meeting Thursday with Chinese President Xi Jinping at the White House, expected to include major discussions on trade, the war with Iran, and artificial intelligence.
1: Airline travel has resumed normal operations. Technicians have repaired data lines that failed at a key regional air traffic control center in the Northeast. It wound up delaying and canceling hundreds of flights Monday. And a federal appeals court ruling in favor of a new congressional district map in Missouri, favored by President Trump, even as the Supreme Court blocked them from being used. 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

0: President Trump will have a speech today before the United Nations General Assembly, where Iran is expected to be a main topic of discussion. Fox's Eric Shawn reports a lot is at stake.
1: It is a very important week, very crucial, because military action could escalate now in the Middle East. That after Saudi Arabia was attacked and President Trump weighing more possible military strikes against Iran. The volatile situation, well, it involves several factors. Iran's refusal to surrender and the Iranian-backed Houthis firing missiles at Saudi Arabia. Iran's highest operational headquarters warned that Iran would attack U.S. bases and interests in the region if the U.S. attacks Iran. President Trump says he is open to meeting with his Iranian counterpart, Iranian President Masoud Pezeshkian, at the United Nations General Assembly meetings this week.
0: U.S. Chief of Protocol Monica Crowley says AI will also be front and center.
2: He wants to make sure that the United States is dominant and remains dominant well into the future. So those conversations are going to be happening on AI across the board this week.
0: The president met Monday with New York City Mayor Zohra Mamdani. He's also expected to meet with other world leaders, including Ukrainian President Vladimir Zelensky. Fox's Rich Edson.
3: With rising fuel prices, the president is expected to press Zelensky for a ceasefire as the Ukrainians have hit Russian energy infrastructure. The president's UN schedule also includes meetings with the leaders of the UK, France, Japan, Venezuela, among others, all ahead of his return to Washington later this week. And meeting Thursday with Chinese President Xi Jinping at the White House expected to include major discussions on trade, the war with Iran, and artificial intelligence.
0: And Secretary of State Mark Rubio has met with his counterparts from the Arctic 7 bloc of nations on the sidelines of the UN General Assembly as U.S., Greenland, and Denmark are set to sign a security agreement. 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
9: The UN General Assembly. I'm Deborah Valentine, Fox News. President Trump and other world leaders are set to speak at the UN General Assembly today. Fox's Tanya J. Powers reports the president is also expected to meet with several world leaders.
10: General debate kicks off at the United Nations General Assembly, the final one for UN Secretary General Antonio Guterres, as his term ends at the end of the year. He will give the opening remarks, followed by Brazil, which by tradition goes first. President Trump will speak in the second slot, the usual position of the host country. Trump has bilateral meetings planned with the UK, Japan, and Ukrainian President Volodymyr Zelensky, as well as a signing event with Denmark.

0: Denmark and Greenland. Other world leaders to watch: Iran's president set to speak on Wednesday, nearly 7 months after the U.S. and Israel launched their war on the country. Israeli Prime Minister Benjamin Netanyahu will speak on Thursday. In New York City, Tanya J. Powers, Fox News.
1: A public calamity is declared in Colombia as wildfires sweep the country. Fox's Jonathan Savage reports from our London bureau.
2: Nearly 20 active fires are burning in Colombia. One is affecting a colonial town popular with tourists about 100 miles northeast of the capital, Bogota. The fire in Villa de Leyva began on a nearby mountain. Now more than 700 acres are affected. Authorities are investigating the possibility it was started deliberately. Evacuations have been carried out and schools suspended as firefighters attempt to bring the flames under control. Dry conditions have made Colombia more susceptible to wildfires, with the weather phenomenon El Niño capable of helping them spread. Jonathan Savage, Fox News.
1: A gunman opened fire near a high school in western Turkey on Tuesday, wounding at least 8 people. Officials said the suspected shooter was arrested. The motive for the attack is under investigation. 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

0: I got one more I want to play for you on this topic here. Here is Cory Booker, another just complete clown out of New Jersey, Democrat, another commie here, not willing to call out bad ideas and pretending that this is all a distraction. A distraction? Like, I'm kind of concerned about, you know, like serial killers in the tent. Just, I don't know. And I'd like to debate real ideas, not like communism, a failed idea. Here's Cory Booker with the distraction, which is a distraction in and of itself. Check this out.
1: You see there in our poll, socialism is viewed even more negatively, as I said, than the MAGA movement. President Trump is trying to paint progressives and, frankly, all Democrats as socialists. And we're seeing one of the big battles play out for progressivism in Michigan right now with Abdul Al-Sayed, the candidate there, who did tell me he was a capitalist, by the way. But do you think Democrats are drawing a firm enough line between themselves and socialism?
2: Again, this is really what the Republicans want to do, focus on a few fringe people. I serve in the United States Senate, and I can go through my colleagues left and right. What we want right now is to end these reckless tariffs and drive down prices, to end this war, to drive down prices, and give a tax plan for this country that puts more money in working people's pockets and ends the giveaways to the wealthiest of Americans. This is a distraction. The party, in my opinion, is being represented right now by the key battleground states. And those folks in those purple states are right in line with the people they're trying to represent.
0: So just to be clear, Cory Booker logic, Democrat senator from New Jersey, complete clown goofball. You know, you invite a guy in your tent who's a mass murderer, killed hundreds of millions of people, call him communism for today. He's hacking up the whole tent, Jason Voorhees style, with the hockey mask and everything like that. That pay no attention to the man in the hockey mask. This is just a distraction, folks. Just a distraction. And then when you get a guy who is not a MAGA guy or a conservative, i.e. like a Bill Maher, but he also sees a problem on the horizon with the Democrat Party welcoming, as we discussed before, welcoming in really bad ideas and bad actors like socialism. And Maher calls him out and they're stunned. You know, the resident liberal from The Five, Jessica Tarloff, was on Bill Maher's show this weekend. And this argument about ideas comes up. And I want you to hear, Tarloff thinks Maher's kidding about this little comeback. Maher's not kidding at all. And Tarloff seems genuinely surprised. Like there's a non-Republican, I don't know if he's a Democrat, but non-MAGA guy calling him out on the craziness of inviting socialism into, quote, big tent. Check this out.
3: But I think all these new recent elections have been about the Democrats are crazy on social issues. People don't like that. Trump's crazy, but the economy's better. But he doesn't have the economy anymore. I mean, I look
4: and
3: at...
4: And we're less crazy.
3: Who's less crazy?
4: Democrats. You
3: what?
4: Haven't noticed?
3: Have you seen the Democratic... You're being sarcastic. Oh, I see.
4: No.
3: No? You think we're less crazy?
4: Maybe not inside, but we're at least when we go out and give a speech talking about the economy and corruption and not talking about...
3: They're communists who think the Islamists are the good guys. Are you kidding? Less crazy?
4: The candidates?
3: Oh, some of the candidates. You're not following the Democratic Socialist of America?
4: Oh, no, I'm following them. I have to see them every day. I work at Fox News.
3: Okay. They're not less crazy. And they're not recanting any of that crazy gender stuff. I mean, they're doubling down.
0: The best part about that clip, forget Maher, Tarloff, the best part about that clip is Maher is stunned that he thinks Tarloff's being sarcastic. Like, wait, you don't know they're crazy? Like, you work at Fox and I think, like, how do you not know? He thinks she's kidding. That's the best part of that whole clip. I got more of this coming back.
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11: Good morning. Georgia Senators Raphael Warnock and South Carolina Senator Tim Scott are trying to ramp up efforts to stop inpatient services from Eisenhower Army Medical Center at Fort Gordon from going away. The senators filed an agreement to the Senate's version of the National Defense Authorization Act to keep inpatient services. Now, according to efforts, Eisenhower would lose its general inpatient hospital beds and its emergency room would be downgraded to an urgent care clinic. The change would apply to a facility that serves about 30 to 40,000 service members, veterans, and family members. If you live in Georgia and receive SNAP benefits to help with your grocery purchases, you'll be getting a little extra starting next month. As of October 1st, depending on the size of your family and where you live, SNAP recipients will get anywhere from $25 to $50 extra per month. That's thanks to a cost of living increase. As of June this year, there were about 2.3 million Georgians receiving SNAP benefits from the federal government. Well, fall officially arrives tonight, and we are expected to have some low temperatures in the 50s later this week.
12: Fall is finally here, with the soon-to-be changing colors of the leaves and cooler weather. The fall equinox makes things official, marking the exact moment when the center of the sun crosses the plane of our planet's equator, according to NASA. There are two equinoxes in a year. The first happens in March, marking the first official day of the spring season, and the second in September. During the equinox, night and day are, quote, nearly equal, unlike the summer solstice, which marks the longest day of the year, or the winter solstice, which marks the longest night of the year. Tanya J. Powers, Fox News.
11: Technicians repaired data lines that failed at a key regional air traffic control center yesterday, and all major airports in the New York area started resuming operations after hundreds of flight cancellations rippled through the Northeast. Transportation Secretary Sean Duffy said in an online post, primary and backup telecom lines were fixed by last night, allowing affected airports to resume operations. He said significant delays were expected to continue through the rest of the evening. Hundreds of flights had to be canceled at the Newark, LaGuardia, Kennedy, and Philadelphia airports due to the technical issues. The attorney for a Venezuelan man shot by a federal immigration officer in Texas says he is back in the hospital after being held at a detention center with a bullet still lodged in his back.
13: DHS says the 28-year-old illegal immigrant who was the subject of a final removal order was shot during immigration action in Austin Sunday, with Latin American civil rights group LULAC and its president Ramon Palomares calling on Congress
14: to create a body outside of DHS, outside of ICE, and outside of the Department of Justice with the power to investigate every use of force by immigration agents.
13: ICE has said the shooting occurred during a foot chase. Homeland Security investigations with assistance from the FBI says it's leading the investigation, with separate probes by the Texas Rangers and Austin Police. Jeff Manasso, Fox News.
11: Hurricane Polo has grown into a Category 4 storm in the Pacific and is forecast to bring heavy rain to southwestern Mexico, but stay offshore. Forecasters said Polo had maximum sustained winds of 130 miles an hour and may intensify further to reach Category 5 strength later today or tomorrow. And movie studio Paramount has agreed to settle an antitrust lawsuit filed by 12 states. The last big obstacle blocking the company's $81 billion acquisition of Warner Brothers Discovery in a deal that would transform the movie industry landscape. In the settlement, which still needs to be signed off on by a judge, Paramount agreed to terms that include a five-year movie production plan and to invest $1.5 billion in domestic movies. From the WGAC 24-Hour News Traffic and Weather Center, we're coming up on 5:35 and it's 73 degrees. I'm Mary Liz Nolan.
10: 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Thank you, ma'am. 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
15: Today will bring mostly cloudy skies along with warm and humid conditions. Expect a thunderstorm to develop this afternoon with a high temperature of 91 tonight. It will remain mostly cloudy and humid with a chance of a few showers and another thunderstorm. Be cautious of ponding on roadways as the low temperature will be around 70. For News Talk and Information WGAC, I'm AccuWeather meteorologist Joe Lundberg.
10: 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It's fair. It's 73. And it's 5:35. 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
7: Okay. News Talk, information, WGAC. It's Augusta's morning news, 541, 19 till 6, Tuesday, September 22nd. Right over there, Mary Liz Nolan. You have heard from Joe Lundberg. You will hear from Ashley Brown. I'm John Patrick. Morning, ma'am.
8: Good morning to you.
7: How are you?
8: Good.
7: Good.
8: How about you?
7: You know, best I felt in about a week.
8: Good. We're getting there.
7: We're getting there. Let me start by talking about this for a second. In the last 18 hours or so, I've gotten about 7 or 8 email. Apparently, you giving my email works.
8: Yeah. Shall I give it now just
7: no,
8: in case? Okay.
7: No, but there will come a time this morning.
8: Okay.
7: Just so you know.
8: Yay, I can't wait.
7: I've been here 8+ years. For as long as I've been here, before our program was America in the Morning. And apparently, they ended America in the Morning on Friday. Kind of came as news to us yesterday. There is a different program on now before us, the Dan Bongino Show. That is the replacement for America in the Morning. I've got an email from folks wondering where America in the Morning went. It went away. Went away. It happens in our business.
8: We all found out at the same time.
7: Yeah, kind of surprisingly. And I will say, you know, along with the email wondering where it was, email not terribly pleased with Dan Bongino, and I'm passing that along, and that's what we're doing. So I wanted to let you know, if you listen at this time of the morning and you like America in the Morning, and I thought they did a really good job. Mm-hmm.
8: I did too.
7: I don't understand why it goes away, but
8: we don't make the big bucks to make the decisions.
7: Well, welcome to our industry.
8: Exactly.
7: So so there you go.
8: Glad you explained that.
7: I went to Costco yesterday. I mentioned on the air yesterday that I in my head had figured when I went to Costco yesterday I was going to be spending $100.
8: It was $200, wasn't it?
7: No. Actually, what happened was I got everything on my list.
8: And?
7: A loaf of bread.
8: That's it?
7: That was not on my list. I got everything on my list and a loaf of bread.
8: Wow.
7: Which
8: is
7: like
8: shop with you.
7: $7 or whatever. The total.
8: Yeah?
7: Was $107.
8: Wow. So you were right on the money if you hadn't bought the bread.
7: Correct.
8: Golly.
7: Correct.
8: Good for
7: now,
8: you. Go buy a lottery ticket.
7: Now, one of the more disconcerting things that happened at Costco yesterday. I'm in there. You know, on my mission, assuming the Costco position over the cart, elbows on the cart, pushing it along, and there's someone in front of me.
8: Oh, no.
7: Well, no, here's what happens. There's someone in front of me, and they notice I'm behind them, and they move to the side, and they say to me, I know you don't like browsers.
8: Oh, that's great.
7: Oh, my God. And I didn't. They said love the show, and we just kept going. So it once again proves to me
8: people listen,
7: and that when I'm taking my other girlfriend out, I can't do it here.
8: Oh yeah, that's probably a good idea.
7: Yeah, thank you.
8: But I think I told you that a long time ago.
7: Yeah, I think you did.
8: I think I did.
7: Yeah, it seems like something you would say to me.
8: Yeah. or go to Sam's.
7: Or go to Sam.
8: Yeah, there you go.
7: That's a great point. I'll talk about Costco all day on the station, but I go to Sam.
8: Exactly.
7: So anyway, that was my trip to Costco yesterday, and what, you know, like I said, I stuck to my list, got what was on the list, didn't get anything else. That's the way we do it on a mission.
8: Man, I'm never that lucky. I just get sidetracked with it. Ooh, did you see? They got this.
7: Squirrel.
8: Yeah.
7: Something shiny.
8: And they probably won't have it next time, so
7: no.
8: I better get it now.
7: There's some truth to that.
8: There is a lot of truth to that.
7: We enjoy the Tate's chocolate chip cookies, mm-hmm. which haven't been there now for a couple of months. Don't know the story. They don't know the story. But it's the way they work.
8: Well, my cookies in the red tin at Christmas time will be out soon. You know the cookies I'm talking. Everybody that buys
7: are those
8: them,
7: the variety,
8: yeah.
7: like the shortbread in there and stuff like that.
8: Yeah,
7: I like those.
8: Those are good. They only have them at Christmas time.
7: I like the peppermint bark.
8: Oh, I do too. Okay, I'm ready for Christmas. Bring it on.
7: Okay, fine. Oh Lord, weather for your Tuesday. Not yet Christmas. 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
9: Today will bring mostly cloudy skies with warm and humid conditions, along with a chance of a thunderstorm in the afternoon. The high temperature will reach 91. Tonight, expect mostly cloudy and humid weather with a few showers and the possibility of a thunderstorm. Be cautious of ponding on roadways. The low temperature will be 70. For news, talk, and information, WGAC, I'm AccuWeather meteorologist Joe Lundberg.
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7: 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It's Augusta's Morning News. Good morning. 5:51, 9 till 6. Markets were up yesterday. Good day yesterday. Dow up 366. NASDAQ up 599. Dow futures up some this morning. Mary Liz and Joe, AB's coming up. I'm John.
0: Mary Liz with a look at what we're following this morning.
8: Columbia County authorities are looking for two men in connection with a multitude of charges, including kidnapping and armed robbery. I'll have that story coming up just after 6.
0: Okay. Our friends at Channel 12 reporting that the attendance for Arts in the Heart was down 60%.
8: I'm not surprised. Well, I really didn't expect it to be
0: really?
8: At the same level.
0: Just because it wasn't downtown?
8: Yeah.
0: It
8: was not quite as convenient, I think, for a lot of folks.
0: Maybe not. Weather didn't help.
8: That's true.
0: Austin was talking yesterday about moving it. And I don't know how easy that is to do, only because it is a juried show. There is judging that goes on, and I think those people have a schedule, and there are other juried shows in the fall, especially. I remember last year, the week after Arts in the Heart, Lisa and I spent the weekend down at St. Simon's, and there was a bunch of people in this square, just like Arts in the Heart, and we ran into a couple of artisans who were at Arts in the Heart the week before. So these people travel a lot.
8: Yeah, fall
0: is busy. So I don't know how easy it would be to move it. Maybe not being downtown was a factor. Maybe being at the fairgrounds was a factor. I thought, as I saw some video, as I said yesterday, that they could do some of the activities inside the buildings at the fairground was a plus. Now, having said that, someone also posted a video of when the storm came through on Sunday, and it was raining a lot.
8: It probably wasn't just one thing. You know, could have been a multitude of things.
0: Could be.
8: But yeah,
0: could be.
8: I'll bet when it moves back, if the construction
0: it'll be done.
8: I'm trying to cover my bases here.
0: It'll be done.
8: Okay, let's say when it's finished, not if, when it's finished, and it goes back to its original location, I just think it'll go back to normal.
0: Okay.
8: As far as attendance.
0: Speaking of rain, running around yesterday, doing my Costco duties and stuff like that, I went home, unloaded, settled in for about a 30-minute nap. And as soon as I did,
8: boom.
0: My goodness.
8: Where did that come from?
0: That's what I thought.
8: We were sitting there watching a little TV program at our house. And I
0: heard, your stories?
8: Boom. Yeah. Mm-hmm. I wasn't going to say that. Thank you. And because Tom loves him too. And I said, was that thunder? Yeah, I think it was. I looked outside. Sure enough, we didn't ever get any rain. A couple of drops. That was it.
0: We got a lot downtown.
8: Okay.
0: Got a lot
8: But that
0: downtown.
8: Was not in the forecast originally.
0: No. I mean, not for 1 o'clock in the afternoon.
8: We got them tonight, though, folks.
0: And we need the rain. And it becomes spring tonight. Of spring.
8: Spring.
0: It becomes fall tonight.
8: We've been bears. Man. We've hibernated through all the holidays.
0: Time for the Masters.
8: Yes.
0: Fall tonight, and it will apparently feel like fall.
8: 57 Thursday night.
0: I know.
8: Yeah.
0: Friday morning.
8: Get your sweaters out.
0: Oh, man.
8: Here we go.
0: I hope it's not teasing us.
8: We always get teased. I mean, we do.
0: Yeah,
8: if you think it's time to put the shorts away, no, we'll still have them out for a little while. But it's just nice to see, I might be able to put a sweatshirt on for Friday.
0: I know. Hopefully we're getting there. Since we're doing all this weather talk. 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
21: Today we'll bring mostly cloudy skies with warm and humid conditions, along with a chance of a thunderstorm. In the afternoon, the high temperature will reach 91. Tonight, expect mostly cloudy skies and continued humidity with a few showers and a thunderstorm possible. Be cautious of ponding on roadways. The low will be around 70. For news, talk, and information, WGAC, I'm AccuWeather meteorologist Joe Lundberg.
0: All right. Thank you, Joe. It's my favorite weather condition. It's fair. Just fair. 73 degrees now, 4 till 6. Do not run late. News talk, information, WGAC.
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9: President Trump will take the world stage this morning. I'm Dave Anthony, Fox News, going to the UN in New York City.
10: More than 130 world leaders will convene for the United Nations General Assembly, where President Trump is set to deliver his address today. And at this global summit, he's also expected to tap into key issues like conflicts around the world and artificial intelligence. Trump is expected to double down on his pro-AI stance, even amid a growing conversation around the threat AI could pose without regulations.
9: That's Fox's Alex Hogan. The president also has meetings planned at the UN with the leaders of Britain and Japan and Ukraine's President Volodymyr Zelensky the day after a Trump Truth Social post called the war with Russia ridiculous and never-ending, but it must be ended. The president will also meet with leaders of Gulf countries discussing the conflict with Iran, which has spilled over to Saudi Arabia, and this might be a topic for discussion.
11: British Prime Minister Andy Burnham says the UK will provide defensive air-to-air refueling support for Saudi Arabia. This a response to attacks from Iran-backed Houthis in Yemen. The Saudis asked the British for help after a series of drone and missile strikes on their capital Riyadh and energy sites on the Red Sea coast. Last week, President Trump reportedly rejected a request from Saudi Crown Prince Mohammed bin

0: Salman to intervene.
1: Fox's Jonathan Savage. Oil prices are down this morning 1%. At the gas pump, no change for regular, but diesel's up another penny to a new record high, $6.52 per gallon, according to AAA. Airlines keep trying to recover in the Northeast after a technical outage. Grounded flights canceling hundreds to and from Philadelphia and Newark, New Jersey. It's been fixed, but Transportation Secretary Sean Duffy tells Fox upgrades are needed.
2: By the way, this will not be the last time. If I don't get the money to fix the telecom, this won't be the last time we tell the story.
1: There are still more than 100 flights to and from Newark and Philly canceled or delayed today. 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
12: Today will bring mostly cloudy skies along with warm and humid conditions. Expect a thunderstorm to develop this afternoon with a high temperature of 91 tonight. It will remain mostly cloudy and humid with a chance of a few showers and another thunderstorm. Be cautious of ponding on roadways as the low temperature will be around 70. For News Talk and Information WGAC, I'm AccuWeather meteorologist Joe Lundberg.
13: Good morning. It's now 6 minutes after 6 o'clock. I'm Mary Liz Nolan in the WGAC 24-hour news traffic and weather center. Georgia Power and Google announced an agreement yesterday to advance clean and reliable nuclear energy in the state while also providing significant savings for customers. Under the agreement, Google will support plans to advance nuclear energy in the state on Georgia's owned portion of the nuclear units at Plant Vogtle and Hatch. The facilities would be able to add about 96 megawatts of near capacity to the electric grid, and that would result in about $900 million in benefits to customers over the life of the units. Columbia County authorities are looking for two suspects who are wanted in an armed robbery and kidnapping investigation. 20-year-old Dylan Lowe and 19-year-old Jashawn Banks are wanted in connection with an incident that reportedly took place on Ridge Valley Drive. The victim told deputies he was pistol-whipped in the head, then forced into his vehicle. The victim said they traveled to another home on Sunflower Drive in Evans, where a victim was robbed in his driveway. Lowe and Banks are wanted on charges that include armed robbery, kidnapping with bodily injury, hijacking a motor vehicle, aggravated assault, and possession of a firearm during the commission of a crime. The Columbia County Sheriff's Office says authorities say both are known to carry firearms. WGAC News Time, 7 minutes after six. Residents in Aiken County will get two chances to meet law enforcement officers there. In North Augusta, the Chick-fil-A location in North Augusta is inviting families to stop by, meet law enforcement, and have a meal. They'll be at the restaurant on Knox Avenue hosting Chicken with a Cop from 5 to 7 p.m. tomorrow. Then in Aiken, the Aiken Department of Public Safety will hold Coffee with a Cop at the Leslie Price Center. That's Thursday from 9 until 11 a.m. WGAC News Time, 8 minutes after 6. Two Georgia Wendy's employees were in their uniforms when they tried to rob somebody yesterday.
0: Sheriff's deputies say it was broad daylight. The two men were wearing their Wendy's uniforms, and they were in a McDonald's parking lot when a McDonald's employee apparently looked out, saw them breaking into his car and making off with a backpack. Deputies say the McDonald's worker recognized one of the guys from Wendy's because he apparently had applied for a job there a couple of weeks before. He chased them to a nearby Kroger store and called 911. Deputies pulled security footage that showed one of the men, apparently with the backpack, entering the Kroger store. I'm Doug Evans, Fox 5 News.
13: Lawyers for Lindsey Clancy are asking a judge to investigate the conduct of the lone juror who wanted to convict her of murder and the deaths of her three children. A motion filed Friday but made public yesterday asked the court to question the juror about his alleged use of a cell phone during deliberations, his truthfulness on a questionnaire that prospective jurors filled out before the trial began, and his truthfulness when jurors were questioned by the judge. The judge declared a mistrial after the jury insisted it could not reach a unanimous verdict despite days of trying. A spokesperson for the Plymouth County District Attorney's Office did not respond to an email seeking comment on the motions. And 12 states and Hollywood writers challenging Paramount's buyout of Warner Brothers Discovery have agreed to settle their lawsuits against the mega merger. Yesterday's announcement effectively paves the way for the $81 billion deal to cross the finish line with some new commitments. The blockbuster deal will bring together two of Hollywood's oldest studios, key TV networks like CBS and CNN, and streaming platforms HBO Max and Paramount Plus. From the WGAC 24-hour news traffic and weather center, it's now 6:10 and 73 degrees. I'm Mary Liz Nolan.
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12: Today we'll bring mostly cloudy skies with warm and humid conditions, along with a chance of a thunderstorm in the afternoon. The high temperature will reach 91. Tonight, expect mostly cloudy and humid weather with a few showers and the possibility of a thunderstorm. Be cautious of ponding on roadways. The low temperature will be 70. For News Talk and Information WGAC, I'm AccuWeather meteorologist Joe Lundberg.
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15: All right. As you may have been hearing this morning, And this is sort of inside baseball, I get it. But it's a big business deal, this Paramount Warner Brothers merger. Apparently everybody agreed yesterday. They would like to close this deal in the next couple of weeks. Merger will combine, as we've been talking about, Paramount's film television studios, CBS, and the Paramount Plus streamer, with Warner's studios, HBO, CNN, other cable networks. There are some restrictions. There's some devil in the details. I think Paramount has agreed to, you know, make 30 movies a year.
13: That's a lot.
15: Well, they together, the two of them have sort of been doing that. You know, Paramount's been doing 15 or 16. Warner Brothers has been doing 15 or 16. So they think they can do 30. There are some incentives to keep producing movies in this country. Not necessarily, from what I read, in California. It could be in California, but there are, you know, Georgia's one of the states that offers incentives for movie makers to come here and make movies.
13: And getting more and more of them all the time.
15: Yeah, Jersey does it. Tennessee does it. So one of the codicils in the agreement is they will make more pictures in the country. There's some money set aside for folks who are going to lose their jobs. Folks will be losing their jobs because these are two companies with duplicity. I mean, you know, how many bookkeepers do you need? How many accountants do you need? Things like that. It says under the terms, and they've got to establish a board. This will be interesting. They have said they're going to establish a board to oversee, because now they have CBS News and CNN. And they're going to put a board in place to kind of, you know, oversee those two news operations. It'll be established within 180 days of closing, comprise five, quote unquote, established journalists, active or retired, each with at least 10 years of experience. The panel will resolve disputes over alleged reporting bias or failure to meet agreed reporting fairness standards. It will monitor editorial independence, including from ownership and shareholders. Members will be appointed by Paramount's board of directors, and no more than two may be affiliated with the same political party. Okay, that sounds complicated.
13: Yes, it does.
15: It'll be one of the largest mergers in history, financed with the help of sovereign wealth funds from Saudi Arabia, Qatar, Abu Dhabi. Will indirectly own just under 50% equity stake in the merged Paramount Warner Brothers Discovery. So we'll see what all that means. They apparently, you know, they each have television networks. They apparently will have to stay independent when it comes to negotiating with the cable companies. How it affects us, I guess we'll see. Rest assured, your streaming prices will go up.
13: That's the one part of the story that's totally understandable.
15: Yeah.
13: Yes.
15: It's a big business deal. We'll see how much it affects, you know, you and me, with what we look at, what we watch, the news. It's, you know,
13: people just care about their sports. Don't mess up my ball.
15: Don't mess up my ball games. If you want some sort of indication as to how things are different, the company's going to own CBS News and CNN.
13: Okay.
15: That's very different.
13: Yeah.
15: Ain't the way it used to be.
13: I don't think Walter Cronkite would like this.
15: Probably not. I don't. Walter could be on the board. They hope to close in a couple of weeks. That's the way it is. Here's AB in some sports.
1: WGAC 2020 Sports. Well, a rough night for the New York Giants in more ways than one. Their young quarterback, Jackson Dart, injured in the first quarter. It looked like it could be a season-ending knee injury, but reports are it's a sprained MCL, which they dodged a bullet there. But, boy, last night they got roughed up after he goes out with injury. All Rams. L.A. wins 28-6. Matthew Stafford, the former Georgia Bulldog, 327 yards passing and four touchdowns in that win for the Rams. Another sprained MCL has caused the Eagles to reunite with a former player. Dallas Goedert, their starting tight end, has the sprained MCL. So they're bringing in Zach Ertz, who was a longtime Eagle, to play tight end. In baseball, the Braves are back in action tonight, hosting Cincinnati at 7:15. Just six games left in the regular season. They have three against Cincinnati at home, and then they travel to Miami for three. The regular season concludes on Sunday. The Braves have already wrapped up the division title. 2020 Sports, Ashley Brown, 95.1 WGAC.
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15: News talk information, WGAC. It's Augusta's morning news for your Tuesday, last morning of summer. 6:23 now. Markets were up on Monday. Dow was up 366. NASDAQ was up 599. Dow futures this morning up about 100. Everyone's here. Mary Liz, AB, Joe, John, Mary Liz with a look at what we're following this morning.
13: If you live in Georgia, you'll be getting a little more added to your SNAP benefits. I'll have that story coming up at 6:30.
15: Speaking of getting a little bit more, Social Security beneficiaries are expected to see a larger cost of living increase in 2027 than we got this year. COLA beneficiaries' payments to account for a rise of the cost of living. In 2026, it was a 2.8% increase. Now they're looking at maybe 3.5%. Several groups have released estimates for the 2027 COLA based on the data from the last 2 months, landing in a range of about 3.5%. I believe they have until October, early October, to make this decision. So I guess they're going to get one more piece of inflation news before they decide on this.
13: Well, guess what? The cost of living's gone up.
15: Oh, sure.
13: So let's hike the cost of living increase, well, please. Is that the way it works?
15: You want a bigger raise, do you?
13: Yes, I do. Yeah, thank you.
15: Mm-hmm. A 3.5% COLA increase would increase average benefit checks by $68, would boost the monthly benefit from $1,940 to just over $2,000. That's the average.
13: Two looks much better.
15: It does, 19. Doesn't it?
13: Yes, it does.
15: Doesn't it?
13: Just makes you feel all warm and fuzzy.
15: Yeah, yeah. It could be $1,999.
13: Yeah, just push it over to
15: but
13: the $2,000.
15: But when it goes to the
13: $2,000,
15: look
13: better.
15: At that.
13: Yeah,
15: look at this raise. I believe they want to get one more inflation number here at the end of this month, and then they'll decide in October what it's going to be, but it looks like it will be a little bit more than it was this year. So you'll get a little bit more free money.
13: Yeah,
15: mm-hmm.
13: It's good.
15: I know it's good. 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
3: Today we'll bring mostly cloudy skies with warm and humid conditions along with a chance of a thunderstorm. In the afternoon, the high temperature will reach 91. Tonight, expect mostly cloudy skies and continued humidity with a few showers and a thunderstorm possible. Be cautious of ponding on roadways. The low will be around 70. For News Talk and Information WGAC, I'm AccuWeather meteorologist Joe Lundberg.
15: All right, thanks, Joe. Fair, 73 degrees now, 6:25 in the morning. 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
15: It's 6:30 with Augusta's Morning News. Here's Mary Liz Nolan.
13: Good morning. If you live in Georgia and you receive SNAP benefits, you'll be getting a little bit extra starting next month. As of October 1st, depending on the size of your family and where you live, SNAP recipients will get anywhere from $25 to $50 extra per month, thanks to a cost of living increase. There were about 2.3 million Georgians getting SNAP benefits to help with grocery purchases from the federal government as of June of this year. Senators Raphael Warnock and Tim Scott are both trying to block efforts to stop inpatient services at Eisenhower Army Medical Center at Fort Gordon. The senators have filed an amendment to the Senate's version of the National Defense Authorization Act to keep inpatient services there. According to present efforts, Eisenhower would lose its general inpatient hospital beds, and its emergency room would be downgraded to an urgent care clinic. The measures launched a 180-day review period. The change would apply to the facility that currently serves anywhere from 30 to 40,000 service members, veterans, and their families. WGAC News Time 632. Hurricane Polo has grown into a Category 4 storm in the Pacific. It was forecast to bring heavy rain to southwestern Mexico, but still remains offshore.
7: The National Hurricane Center is monitoring a tropical storm that's strengthening off southwestern Mexico. Forecasters say it's expected to bring up to 8 inches of rain to some Mexican states, and while it may not make landfall anywhere near the U.S., it could bring thunderstorms and enhance a flood threat in New Mexico and other parts of the Southwest starting Tuesday. This comes amid a rapidly strengthening El Nino, which has supercharged the Pacific, producing nearly 20 storms across the central and eastern parts of the basin, with more than 2 months still remaining in hurricane season. Kristen Goodwin, Fox News.
13: CNN, MS Now, and Politico have filed a lawsuit over being denied White House access. The lawsuit calls the administration's actions barring reporters from those three news organizations a blatant violation of the First Amendment. Trump said last week he was barring them because of reporting he deemed fake news. Yesterday morning, CNN was removed from its pool duties, which are shared by the major networks. Other networks said in response they were suspending their own pool coverage as well. The actions were an escalation of Trump's long-running efforts in the courts and through administrative action to restrict news coverage by some journalists. Technicians repaired data lines that failed at a key regional air traffic control center yesterday at all major airports in the New York area.
8: What the secretary and the administrator of the FAA told us was that one of the main circuits that controls communications in the Philly and Newark area went down. When they went to switch to their backup line, which was fiber optics, they found out that had actually been cut during a construction project in New Jersey. Of course, this is happening on a very busy day on the East Coast. And we are here because the DOT and the FAA are debuting a new AI-based system to streamline the air traffic control network across the country. Secretary Duffy says the new smart system will predict where weather systems are going and find quicker flight paths.
13: Hundreds of flights had to be canceled yesterday, including more than 600 into and out of Newark Liberty International, as the outage hit every major airport in the New York City area. WGAC News Time 634. Taylor Swift will break records at the 2026 MTV Video Music Awards on Sunday. She'll get the inaugural Artist Director honors, making her the most awarded artist in VMA history. Currently, she is tied with Beyonce, each having 30 awards. The new honor brings Taylor's total rather to 31. The award show will air live on CBS and stream on Paramount Plus. Madonna leads with 11 nominations, followed by Swift with 9. From the WGAC 24-hour news traffic and weather center, it's now 6:35 and 72 degrees. I'm Mary Liz Nolan.
15: You know, the cynic in me thinks they're just trying to give Taylor something to boost the ratings.
13: You think so?
15: Yeah, I think so. That's what it feels like.
13: I
15: mean, I'm not saying she doesn't deserve it, but I just
13: say she's pretty deserving.
15: What are we? We're a week away from that show, or a couple of weeks away from
13: Sunday.
15: That show? Sunday.
13: Yeah.
15: Oh, now they announce it. Okay. 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
16: Today will bring mostly cloudy skies along with warm and humid conditions. Expect a thunderstorm to develop this afternoon with a high temperature of 91 tonight. It will remain mostly cloudy and humid with a chance of a few showers and another thunderstorm. Be cautious of ponding on roadways as the low temperature will be around 70. For News Talk and Information WGAC, I'm AccuWeather meteorologist Joe Lundberg.
15: 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Fair. 73 degrees, 6:36 in the morning. 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
1: Well, it's hard to believe, but 5 weeks have wrapped up in high school football, and you can vote for this week's Two State Sports Player of the Week at Two State Sports with Ashley Brown on Facebook. The nominees will be listed early this morning. Also, in football from last night on the field in the NFL, it was the Rams all over the Giants, 28-6. Devontae Adams with Puka Nacua not playing for the Rams, 8 catches, 195 yards, and 2 touchdowns. The Giants, though, were playing shorthanded because their standout young quarterback, Jackson Dart, he was hurt in the first quarter. Jameis Winston, the veteran, came in but struggled much of the game. It was all Rams. 28-6 the final there. In baseball, the Braves were off last night. They're back in action tonight hosting Cincinnati. They have 3 games at home against Cincy and 3 on the road at Miami, and that's it for the regular season. The Braves have already wrapped up the division championship and are definitely a playoff team. 2020 Sports, Ashley Brown, 95.1. 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
17: 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And when the Dogs take the field, catch it all right here on 95.1 WGAC.
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15: All right. News talk information, WGAC. It's Augusta's Morning News. 6:43, 17 till 7. Little bit of sports with Mary Liz, AB, and John. Yeah, I don't have an answer for this. I'm just, you know, I sit down last night to watch Monday Night Football. First half of it, anyway. And I don't have a dog in this fight, but I kind of wanted to see the Rams and the Giants and see what, you know, just sit down and watch some football for an hour and a half. And then the Giants quarterback gets hurt. Game's over. Game is over.
13: I hate that.
15: That's what we talked about yesterday.
13: Yes.
15: With the two quarterbacks, the Commanders quarterback and the Bears.
13: Is he out for the season? Do we know?
15: No, I don't think so.
13: That's good.
15: You know, there was a thing on X last night on Twitter. After he was injured, somebody on the staff was saying something to the coach, to John Harbaugh, and somebody posted that they could lip read. Mm-hmm. And it looked like they were saying 4 to 6 weeks to Harbaugh. Now, we haven't heard that officially. It's a sprained MCL, I believe, maybe ACL. And Jameis Winston, oh my God, he just looked lost. But I don't have an answer for this. We talked yesterday about the fact that, you know, the quarterback seems, and many people will agree that quarterbacking in the NFL is the most important, consequential position in sports. And when they get hurt or they're out, I guess you could have some, you know, wonderful story about somebody coming off the bench and rallying them to a win, but that doesn't happen.
13: Let's just stop sacking the quarterback, okay? We don't need to have people hurt.
15: It's frustrating. Again, it's not my team. It's more frustrating when it's your team if you're a Giants fan. Not my team, but I wanted to enjoy the game.
13: Yeah.
15: And once he was down, no.
13: At the beginning of the season,
15: I know,
13: too,
15: second week.
13: Yeah.
15: I don't have an answer for this. There probably is no answer for this. You can't put them in a bubble, but it's, I don't know. It's just, I don't, it goes too far to say the NFL has an issue. They don't have an issue. But when quarterbacks get hurt, and if they're out for the season, it's just, Why are we playing the game?
13: Yeah.
15: At least the Braves, when, you know, they lose a pitcher, they have a couple of more until they lose them. But anyway, it was just frustration from trying to watch the game last night. Again, I got no answer for this. And there was a point last night in the game where they said, you know, the Giants didn't have a third quarterback. If Jameis Wilson got hurt, I don't know what they were going to do. Weather on the Fives, brought to you by Peachtree Pools, your hometown pool store for more than 20 years.
16: Today we'll bring mostly cloudy skies with warm and humid conditions, along with a chance of a thunderstorm in the afternoon. The high temperature will reach 91. Tonight, expect mostly cloudy and humid weather with a few showers and the possibility of a thunderstorm. Be cautious of ponding on roadways. The low temperature will be 70. For News Talk and Information, WGAC, I'm AccuWeather meteorologist Joe Lundberg.
15: 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It's 73. 646, News Talk Information, WGAC.
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7: AC.
15: Okay. News Talk Information, WGAC. It's Augusta's Morning News. Hello, good morning. 9 till 8. Markets yesterday were up. The Dow was up 366. The Nasdaq was up 599. Yeah. Dow futures this morning up around 130. Austin in 30 minutes with his morning commentary. Mary Liz, AB, Joe, and John with you. Mary Liz with a look at what we're following this morning.
13: A reminder, we've got the Ironman 70.3 coming up this weekend, and roads are going to be affected. I'll have that story just after 7.
15: Okay. Let me change what I was going to talk about.
13: Here's what I want to know.
15: Hmm.
13: You know, they start with a swim.
15: Yep.
13: In the river.
15: Yep. Well, we caught the alligator.
13: Oh, there's been another one, I think.
15: Really? I thought we caught him.
13: Okay, well.
15: I thought.
13: He probably has a girlfriend in there somewhere. Don't they, like, travel in pairs?
15: They take their family with them. No idea. Yes, but we'll okay, start in
13: we'll
15: the
13: just,
15: river.
13: We'll, yeah. It's going to be nippy, too.
15: Well, yeah. I don't want to do all that you're going to do in the news. I assume the route is different. They're not going to go running around barrels and sawhorses.
13: Let's see what you're made of. Let's challenge them to the nth degree, and they can run around barrels. That's the new portion.
15: Should we have them run around the barrels or bike around the barrels?
13: Ooh.
15: See, I think biking around the barrels kind of like a slalom.
13: But we don't want injuries.
15: No.
13: We don't want that. So they can probably control things better if they're just running.
15: Okay.
13: Yeah.
15: But I'm going to guess the route is different.
13: Well, I'm going to guess so too, but you know.
15: Okay.
13: I don't have the full map.
15: Well, we can't be taking them downtown.
13: They're going to be going downtown.
15: Are they?
13: They're going to be on Reynolds.
15: You can be on Reynolds.
13: Yeah.
15: You can't be on Broad.
13: I don't think they're going to be on Broad Street, but yeah, they're going to be downtown.
15: And they'll be, you know, where we live,
13: you get the runners.
15: We get the runners.
13: Yeah.
15: And you know, I'm not making fun of them because I'm not doing this. By the time we see them, by the time we see the runners, not a lot of running going on.
13: Oh,
15: a lot of walking.
13: I can't imagine. When I was reading this morning, okay, they start in the river a little after 7 in the morning.
15: Mm-hmm.
13: And they want the runners off the course by 6 p.m.
15: Mm-hmm.
13: Holy cow. Mm-hmm. That's 11.
15: Thank you. Yes. Hours 11 hours.
13: Between all of the three events. Bless them. I wouldn't last an hour.
15: No, I wouldn't. Last half an hour. I'm assuming that the running party is the longest part.
13: Yes.
15: I mean,
13: they estimate they're going to start that, like, they'll be finished with the river and with the biking, and they're going to start running about 9:45.
15: Oh, okay.
13: So they've, because it's a 13-mile run. You think you can make it?
15: I don't like driving 13
13: miles. It's 13.1 miles. I think we could do the 0.1.
15: Maybe.
13: With training.
15: Not to downplay what these people are doing.
13: It's
15: but
13: amazing.
15: There are people out there. This is called the Ironman 70.3. Used to be called the half Ironman or something. Because there are people out there that do double this.
13: Oh, yeah. Yep. I have a nephew that does. Yeah.
15: So, again, I don't know how much it will affect you. Commuting and driving, and because people aren't downtown anyway, so it may not be an imposition for many people this year as much as it has been in the past, because there won't be as much downtown activity. But I don't know how much downtown the people are going to be.
13: Yeah, it's just a good thing to keep in mind because, you know, even with the bike course, they go through South Augusta, they go over into North Augusta on the Greenway, you know, it's pretty much, it covers a huge area.
15: Well, I mean,
13: so people are going to be affected.
15: I mean, I've always, I don't play much anymore on Sunday, but when I would play nine holes on Sunday and come home, I would always have to have a friendly conversation with, you know, Augusta's finest who were preventing me from making a left turn on Green Street. I'm like, I live there. I have to go to my house. And they were telling me, you know, yeah, but you're not going to be able to get onto Broad Street. I said, I have an answer for that. I know how to park my car without getting on Broad Street.
13: Anyway. He's always a problem.
15: I am. Oh, well. Weather on the Fives, brought to you by RCS Roofing, rcsroofing.net, nailing it every time.
16: Today we'll bring mostly cloudy skies with warm and humid conditions along with a chance of a thunderstorm. In the afternoon, the high temperature will reach 91. Tonight, expect mostly cloudy skies and continued humidity with a few showers and a thunderstorm possible. Be cautious of ponding on roadways. The low will be around 70. For news, talk, and information, WGAC, I'm AccuWeather meteorologist Joe Lundberg.
15: Fair skies. 73 degrees now, 4 till 7. News Talk Information, WGAC.
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6: A big speech
7: and a lot of meetings. I'm Dave Anthony, Fox News. That's on President Trump's agenda at the United Nations in New York today. He'll address the UN General Assembly and then sit down with other world leaders from Britain to Japan and Ukraine's President Volodymyr Zelensky. As President Trump says, the ridiculous, never-ending war with Russia must end.
8: The Ukrainian president striking an optimistic tone on social media, saying, quote, there are ideas for de-escalation steps and for addressing fundamental security issues, energy security, food security, and the protection of human life.
7: Fox's Marianne Rafferty. The president will also meet with the leaders of Gulf countries as the Iran conflict continues. Strait of Hormuz shipping still an issue, and Iran-backed Houthi attacks on Saudi Arabia adding to the tension. And also at the UN today, Fox's Alex Hogan reports.
9: President Trump will join the prime ministers of Denmark and Greenland for a trilateral signing ceremony to formalize the new security agreement for the U.S. and Greenland. Reuters now reporting that the U.S. plans to open two new military bases in Greenland. The plan would reestablish one Cold War era military base in the southern part of Greenland and convert a military outpost on the east coast, which is currently being used by the Danish Sled Dog Patrol.
7: The Venezuelan immigrant shot by an ICE agent Sunday in Austin, Texas, leading to protests, is now in a detention center. His lawyer, Kate Lincoln Goldfinch, says that he still has a bullet in his back. Homeland Security says that Wilbur Rafael Garces Perez was in the country illegally with an order for removal. She maintains
10: he had a work permit. He was seeking asylum.
7: There's still more than 100 flights canceled or delayed to and from Newark, New Jersey, and Philadelphia today as airlines recover from yesterday's technical issue that grounded planes for hours.
11: One of the main circuits that controls communications in the Philly and Newark area went down. When they went to switch to their backup line, which was fiber optics, they found out that had actually been cut during a construction project in New Jersey.
7: That's Connor Hanson. 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
8: Today will bring mostly cloudy skies along with warm and humid conditions. Expect a thunderstorm to develop this afternoon with a high temperature of 91 tonight. It will remain mostly cloudy and humid with a chance of a few showers and another thunderstorm. Be cautious of ponding on roadways as the low temperature will be around 70. For News Talk and Information WGAC, I'm AccuWeather meteorologist Joe Lundberg.
9: Good morning. It is coming up on 6 minutes after 7 o'clock. I'm Mary Liz Nolan in the WGAC 24-hour news traffic and weather center. Georgia Power and Google announced an agreement yesterday to advance clean and reliable nuclear energy in the state while also providing significant savings for customers. Under the agreement, Google will support plans to advance nuclear energy in the state on Georgia Power's owned portion of the nuclear units at plants Vogtle and Hatch. Facilities would be able to add about 96 megawatts of near capacity to the electric grid. That would result in about $900 million in projected benefits to customers over the life of the units. Augusta's Ironman 70.3 Triathlon is coming up this weekend, and a reminder that traffic will be impacted for the event on Sunday. It'll start at 7:15 a.m. with a 1.2-mile swim from the Sharon Jones Amphitheater in North Augusta to the 5th Street Marina in downtown Augusta. From there, athletes will have a 56-mile cycling leg that will wind through South Augusta. Then they'll start the last portion of the event at the 5th Street Depot, where they'll have a 13.1-mile run through the Augusta Riverwalk and the North Augusta Greenway. It'll all end on Reynolds Street downtown. And a heads up that some roads on that run course will be closed during that portion of the event. Summer officially ends tonight, but it'll still feel like summer today with highs here in the upper 80s.
10: finally here with the soon-to-be changing colors of the leaves and cooler weather. The fall equinox makes things official, marking the exact moment when the center of the sun crosses the plane of our planet's equator, according to NASA. There are two equinoxes in a year. The first happens in March, marking the first official day of the spring season, and the second in September. During the equinox, night and day are, quote, nearly equal, unlike the summer solstice, which marks the longest day of the year, or the winter solstice, which marks the longest night of the year. Tanya J. Powers, Fox News.
9: Now, fall arrives here tonight at 8:05 p.m. We're expected to have an overnight low of around 70. That's still a little higher than the 64-degree average low for the first day of fall. WGAC News Time, 8 minutes after 7. President Trump addresses the U.N. General Assembly at a challenging moment for the world and his presidency. The global economy is unsettled by the war with Iran, and concerns about AI's social impact are rising. Trump's reduction of U.S. financial support for the U.N. raises questions about its future. Now, after his speech, Trump plans to meet with leaders from the U.K., Japan, and Venezuela, as well as Gulf Cooperation Council nations. WGAC News Time coming up on 9 minutes after 7. Comedian Carrot Top is still in the hospital following an apparent suicide attempt last week.
11: Carrot Top is awake and alert following an alleged suicide attempt late Friday. His representative saying the comedian is still hospitalized in Las Vegas but has made progress toward recovery, adding that the 61-year-old is even making jokes with the medical staff caring for him. She also thanked the comedian's fans for sending their many messages about how his comedy has helped them through difficult periods in their own lives, adding that their support has encouraged Carrot Top to stabilize. According to TMZ, Carrot Top attempted suicide in the Las Vegas area. The comedian's prop comedy shows on Friday and Saturday at MGM Resorts International's Luxor Hotel and Casino were canceled following his health crisis. Michelle Polino, Fox News.
9: Legendary actress Meryl Streep has been cast as Aslan the Lion in the upcoming film Narnia, The Magician's Nephew, directed by Greta Gerwig. The surprising casting choice of Streep as Aslan received backlash from some fans who said they felt it was disrespectful to the source material and the character's symbolism. From the WGAC 24-Hour News Traffic and Weather Center, it's now 7:10 and 72 degrees. I'm Mary Liz Nolan.
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7: 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It's Augusta's morning news. Hi, morning. 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
8: Today we'll bring mostly cloudy skies with warm and humid conditions, along with a chance of a thunderstorm in the afternoon. The high temperature will reach 91. Tonight, expect mostly cloudy and humid weather with a few showers and the possibility of a thunderstorm. Be cautious of ponding on roadways. The low temperature will be 70. For News Talk and Information, WGAC, I'm AccuWeather meteorologist Joe Lundberg.
7: All right, thanks, Joe. It's fair. 71 degrees, 715, News Talk Information, WGAC.
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7: Okay. News Talk Information, WGAC. It's Augusta's Morning News. Coming up on 7:18 this morning, it is time for Austin. 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
22: Last night, Columbia County Commissioner Allison Couch shared the fiscal impact analysis for the Google Data Center project that was conducted by the Columbia County Economic Development Authority. It shows $12.1 billion projected to Columbia County coffers because of the project. Now, here we have in this report all the figures analyzed and delivered to the professional standard that many predicted would show the revenue projections initially discussed to be overblown. But clearly, that ain't the case. In a recent social media post, Democrat Cambry Wood complained that the deal Google was getting as far as tax rates go is superior to the deal that regular citizens get. Well, that's laughable, folks, because I'm not quite sure how many of us regular folks can do much better than the total elimination of our county homestead residential tax bills simply because of what Google is paying. The figures shown in this report should also help light a fire under Columbia County Board of Education officials who've been dragging their fanny on getting a plan together to address legislative issues that currently block full school tax relief back to homeowners. The state red tape is considerable, but it's far from impossible to overcome, as our current county commissioners and legislative leadership team have proven. Real results and cash benefits have been fast-tracked for immediate relief come January 1st, and that's if Columbia County voters, of course, are bright enough to embrace it. But the bottom line, the details are all there in the paperwork. The paperwork I've shared at the Austin Roadshow page on Facebook. Go check it out there. Bright news for Columbia County. Again, if voters are bright enough themselves to embrace it. And that's comment. I'm Austin Rhodes, 95.1 FM News Talk, WGAC.
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24: Well, last night's Monday night football game could not have been more one-sided. The Giants came in off a win in the first week of the NFL over the Cowboys, excited about their team. But then their starting quarterback, Jackson Dart, went down with a knee injury in the first quarter, and it was all Rams from there. The Rams win 28-6. Matthew Stafford, last year's league MVP, 327 yards passing and four touchdowns as the Rams improved to 1-1. As a matter of fact, 16 NFL teams already at 1-1 on the season. Bad news for the Eagles, their standout tight end, Dallas Goedert, off to a great start this year, but he goes down with an injury in week two. It's a sprained MCL. They are reuniting with longtime veteran tight end Zach Ertz, who played for a long time in Philly. He'll join the team to replace Goddard. In baseball, the Braves had the night off last night. They're back in action tonight, hosting Cincinnati with a first pitch at 7:15. And high school football, you can vote for week five's player of the week at Two State Sports with Ashley Brown on Facebook. The nominees will be listed this morning. 2020 Sports, Ashley Brown, 95.1 WGAC.
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7: Okay, News Talk Information, WGAC. It's Augusta's Morning News. 7:22 now. Markets were up yesterday. The Dow was up 366. The NASDAQ was up 599. Dow futures this morning were up over 100. With Mary Liz and Joe and AB and John, Mary Liz with a look at what we're following this morning.
9: Primark, Augusta's newest retail store, is going to open later this week at Augusta Mall. I'll have that story at 7:30.
7: What do they sell?
9: A little bit of everything. Clothes, okay. Things for the house.
7: All right.
9: They were supposed to open a couple of weeks ago, and then it got postponed.
7: All right. Tesla has reopened reservations for its long-delayed next-generation Roadster automobile. Seen some photos. Looks good. Looks better than the truck.
9: Do you need one?
7: Well, I don't know that anybody really needs one. According to Tesla's reservation portal, here's the way this is going to work. You can secure a spot required with an initial fully refundable $5,000 credit card payment. You must then make a $45,000 wire transfer within 10 days to complete the reservation. Renewed push for reservations comes nearly 9 years after Elon Musk first unveiled a prototype for the next generation Roadster back in 2017. Years of delays. They're preparing to unveil the redesigned vehicle on October 1st, an event in Texas. Musk has also said the presentation will be, quote-unquote, a banger, said during a recent appearance at the All In Summit, as the company needs a live audience to vouch for what they see. It's not AI.
9: Elon needs the money.
7: Yeah.
9: Yes.
7: Yes, he does.
9: Everybody, please order one.
7: Roadster program has reportedly evolved significantly from the earlier design. Tesla abandoned one approach based on the Model S. Tesla originally unveiled the next generation Roadster back in 2017, said deliveries would begin in 2020. At the time, the company advertised a $200,000 base price. Acceleration from 0 to 60 in 1.9 seconds, and it would have a range of 620 miles. Tesla took $250,000 payments for a limited Founders Series version. That vehicle never entered production and faced repeated delays in the years since. It remains unclear what Tesla will charge for the Roadster. Again, the $50,000 is the reservation.
9: Can you imagine?
7: Mm-hmm. How the company is going to handle the customers who placed reservations years ago. Tesla did not immediately respond to a request for comment. Again, in looking at a photo of it, nice looking car.
9: Is it?
7: Yeah.
9: Okay.
7: Well,
9: by all means, order one.
7: By all means.
9: You've got $50,000 to just
7: mean, for
9: make
7: the reservation.
9: For the reservation.
7: $5,000 on your credit card.
9: Yeah.
7: And then a $45,000 wire transfer within 10 days.
9: Okay.
7: Mm-hmm.
9: Take care of it.
7: Yeah.
9: Today.
7: What color would you like?
9: You know, white is fine. Oh. You know I love white.
7: Yeah, you do.
9: I do.
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8: Today we'll bring mostly cloudy skies with warm and humid conditions along with a chance of a thunderstorm. In the afternoon, the high temperature will reach 91. Tonight, expect mostly cloudy skies and continued humidity with a few showers and a thunderstorm possible. Be cautious of ponding on roadways. The low will be around 70. For News Talk and Information, WGAC, I'm AccuWeather meteorologist Joe Lundberg.
7: All right. Thank you, Joe. Clear this morning, 71 degrees. It is 7:26. 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
9: Good morning. The former Sears location at Augusta Mall is now full and ready to reopen this week. International fashion retailer Primark will open Thursday at noon. Store officials had to postpone the grand opening earlier this month, but didn't say why. Primark has clothing for the whole family, home decor, shoes, and accessories, all at affordable prices. It operates nearly 500 stores in 19 countries. It is still going to feel like summer today with highs in the upper 80s, but fall officially arrives tonight at 8.05 p.m. We're expected to have an overnight low of around 70. That's still a little higher than the 64-degree average low for the first day of fall. Now, for the first day of fall tomorrow, the high is expected to be lower than average due to showers in the forecast tonight. The average high for the first day of fall is 84 degrees. We're only expecting temperatures in the high 70s. 70s. The Columbia County Sheriff's Office is looking for two suspects who are wanted in an armed robbery and kidnapping investigation. 20-year-old Dylan Lowe and 19-year-old Jashawn Banks are wanted in connection with an incident that reportedly took place on Ridge Valley Drive. The victim told deputies he was pistol whipped in the head and forced into his vehicle. The victim said they traveled to another home on Sunflower Drive in Evans, where a victim was robbed in his driveway. Lowe and Banks are wanted on charges that include armed robbery, kidnapping with bodily injury, hijacking a motor vehicle, aggravated assault, and possession of a firearm during the commission of a crime. Authorities say both are known to carry firearms. WGAC News Time, 7:32. The attorney for a Venezuelan man shot by a federal immigration officer in Texas says he's back in the hospital after being held at a detention center with a bullet still lodged in his back.
13: DHS says the 28-year-old illegal immigrant who was the subject of a final removal order was shot during immigration action in Austin Sunday, with Latin American civil rights group LULAC and its president Ramon Palomares calling on Congress
14: to create a body outside of DHS, outside of ICE, and outside of the Department of Justice with the power to investigate every use of force by immigration agents.
13: ICE said the shooting occurred during a foot chase. Homeland Security Investigations, with assistance from the FBI, says it's leading the investigation with separate probes by the Texas Rangers and Austin Police. Jeff Manasso, Fox News.
9: 12 states and Hollywood writers challenging Paramount's buyout of Warner Brothers Discovery have agreed to settle their lawsuits against the mega merger. Yesterday's announcement effectively paves the way for the $81 billion deal to cross the finish line with some new commitments. The blockbuster deal will bring together two of Hollywood's oldest studios, key TV networks like CBS and CNN, and streaming platforms HBO Max and Paramount Plus. It will also consolidate as decades-old libraries with titles ranging from Harry Potter to Top Gun. The agreement calls for Paramount to increase domestic production and establish monitoring of editorial independence of the company's news operations. The settlement still needs a final sign-off by a judge. WGAC News Time, 7:33. This Friday will be Dolly Parton Day in a couple of states. Working 9 to 5,
8: what a way to make. This Friday, September 25th, has been officially declared Dolly Parton Day by the state of California, the city of Nashville, and other places across the country. California Governor Gavin Newsom officially signed off on State Bill SB 931 Sunday, which recognizes 925, a nod to Parton's hit song, as a day to celebrate the late country legend in the Golden State. Nashville, which is moving to rename its airport after Parton, has also designated 925 as Dolly Day. Mayor Freddie O'Connell previously announced planning a day's worth of citywide events celebrating the singer and culminating with a fireworks show. Michelle Polino, Fox News.
9: 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We've got a traffic accident to report. Crews are now on the scene on Windsor Spring Road at Bobby Jones Expressway eastbound. 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
15: Speaking of Dolly, I've seen where the nephew that announced she had passed, that put out the video that she had passed, mm-hmm. he's been fired.
9: Oh.
15: Why? Don't know.
9: We don't know.
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15: Here starts the fight.
9: Yep.
15: For the estate.
9: Sure doesn't take long, does it?
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9: Yeah, but I'll bet she's got everything. I mean, that woman was not anything less than
15: organized and
9: a businesswoman. I'll bet she's got everything ironclad.
15: We'll see.
9: I'll be surprised if she doesn't.
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16: Today will bring mostly cloudy skies along with warm and humid conditions. Expect a thunderstorm to develop this afternoon with a high temperature of 91 tonight. It will remain mostly cloudy and humid with a chance of a few showers and another thunderstorm. Be cautious of ponding on roadways as the low temperature will be around 70. For News Talk and Information WGAC, I'm AccuWeather meteorologist Joe Lundberg.
15: It's clear. It's 71. It's 7:36 in the morning. 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
15: If you listen to this program on a just every now and then basis, you know we talk a lot about Jim Haddon, Jim Haddon Real Estate. I do it. Mary Liz does it. Austin does it in the afternoons. 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
3: Well, a rough night for the New York Giants in more ways than one. Their young quarterback, Jackson Dart, injured in the first quarter. It looked like it could be a season-ending knee injury, but reports are it's a sprained MCL, which they dodge a bullet there. But, boy, last night they got roughed up after he goes out with injury. All Rams. L.A. wins 28-6. Matthew Stafford, the former Georgia Bulldog, 327 yards passing and four touchdowns, and that win for the Rams. Another sprained MCL is caused the Eagles to reunite with a former player. Dallas Goedert, their starting tight end, has the sprained MCL, so they're bringing in Zach Ertz, who was a longtime Eagle, to play tight end. In baseball, the Braves are back in action tonight, hosting Cincinnati at 7:15. Just six games left in the regular season. They have three against Cincinnati at home, and then they travel to Miami for three. The regular season concludes on Sunday. The Braves have already wrapped up the division title. 2020 Sports, Ashley Brown, 95.1. 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
15: All right. News talk, information, WGAC. It's Augusta's Morning News. Hi. 743, 17 away from 8. Not a bad day at all. It'll be spring tonight. It's going to get cooler later this week. We'll get to the forecast for you here in just a few minutes. Coming up in 30 minutes. Oh, boy. 20 female names that men find unattractive. Well, we'll talk more about it in about 30 minutes from now. Savannah Riverside has been one of the largest employers in this area for decades. 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
16: Today we'll bring mostly cloudy skies with warm and humid conditions, along with a chance of a thunderstorm in the afternoon. The high temperature will reach 91. Tonight, expect mostly cloudy and humid weather with a few showers and the possibility of a thunderstorm. Be cautious of ponding on roadways. The low temperature will be 70. For News Talk and Information, WGAC, I'm AccuWeather meteorologist Joe Lundberg.
15: Good-looking morning. Sunshine, 71, 747. News Talk Information, WGAC.
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15: 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It's Augusta's Morning News. It's 7:52 now. Markets were up yesterday. The Dow was up 366. The NASDAQ was up 599. Made some money yesterday. Dow futures, up about 130. Mary Liz, A.B., Joe, John with you. Mary Liz with a look at what we're following this morning.
17: Augusta Regional Airport has been awarded some grant money to try to get some nonstop service from here to Chicago O'Hare International Airport. I'll have that story coming up just after 8.
15: I'd do that. Yeah. I would do that if they got that.
17: That would be great. Mm-hmm. That's a big city that I'm sure would be well supported by travel.
15: Love to do a weekend. Thought about you when I saw this. Pickle-flavored snacks grew 30% in sales over the last year. Beyond snacks, pickle flavor has expanded. Smoothies.
17: No.
15: Cheese spreads.
17: Okay.
15: Hummus. Pickle toothpaste.
17: What?
15: Yuck. According to a menu trends platform, pickles appear on 46% of U.S. restaurant menus, growing 6% over the last 4 years. Doesn't seem like a lot, but for something ubiquitous like pickles, it's notable.
17: Love fried pickles. Oh, my word.
15: Pickle pizza. Pickle beverages.
17: No.
15: Traditional pickles are the most popular among millennials. Younger generations are driving the quirkier flavor applications. 48% of millennials love pickles. 76% of the demographic loves or likes them. Gen Z trails in fourth place behind Gen X and boomers. Let's see here.
17: I love the salty snacks that have the dill pickle flavor.
15: Pickle dip is another busy social media item.
17: That might be good.
15: Coming to a pizzeria near you, pickle pizza.
17: I've had cheeseburger pizza that has dill pickles. It was good.
15: Okay. Pickle-related toppings are among the fastest-growing vegetable ingredients on pizza menus. Dill pickle up 73%. Okay. Right now, I think we're in the upper echelon of pickle mania. How did you get started? How did you just
17: always love dill pickles? Yeah, my mom used to make them her own.
15: Used to can them.
17: So good.
15: and the dill pickle. I'm not versed on this. These are the like what you get on a hamburger.
17: Mm-hmm.
15: Dill pickles.
17: Yes.
15: Okay. And there's sweet and bread and butter pickles. Bread and butter pickles.
17: That's what I call sweet pickles.
15: Okay.
17: Bread and butter pickles.
15: Okay.
17: Those, I don't want those on my hamburger. I want the dill.
15: Okay.
17: But I'm a huge fan of dill flavor.
15: When you get fried pickles.
17: They're dill.
15: They're dill.
17: Mm-hmm.
15: Okay.
17: Yep.
15: All right. Not pickle burst. Is there another kind of pickle? Third sort of pickle?
17: I don't know.
15: Okay.
17: I just eat the two kinds.
15: Okay.
17: Now, you can get, oh my word, you can now get the dill pickles that are like flaming hot. No, Mary Liz does not do
15: flaming hot.
17: Flaming hot. No.
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16: Today we'll bring mostly cloudy skies with warm and humid conditions along with a chance of a thunderstorm. In the afternoon, the high temperature will reach 91. Tonight, expect mostly cloudy skies and continued humidity with a few showers and a thunderstorm possible. Be cautious of ponding on roadways. The low will be around 70. For news, talk, and information, WGAC, I'm AccuWeather meteorologist Joe Lundberg.
15: It's sunny, pretty this morning, 71 degrees. News, talk, information, WGAC.
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5: There is a lot to discuss. I'm Dave Anthony, Fox News. As President Trump heads to the United Nations in New York, he'll address the General Assembly in 2 hours and meet with several world leaders, including Ukraine's President Volodymyr Zelensky. After another Russian bombardment overnight, doing damage, killing five Ukrainians, and Ukraine counterattacked, hitting another Russian oil refinery, Secretary of State Marco Rubio tells Fox.
6: The President has always wanted to end this war and is prepared to do anything he can to bring it to an end. It's been difficult.
5: Now, the President also will meet today with the leaders of Gulf countries, and Rubio also just told Fox Iran remains a big problem.
6: They're behind the Houthis in Yemen that are attacking Saudi Arabia, and they want a nuclear weapon. That's of concern not just to the Gulf states, but should be of concern to the world.
5: Iran's president's also at the UN and will speak there tomorrow. Fox's Trey Yinks reports from Tel Aviv.
7: Iran targeted two oil tankers in the Strait of Hormuz on Monday as the IRGC ramps up attacks in this critical international shipping route. The Iranian economy is continuing to suffer due to the ongoing naval blockade. Inflation remains high, as does the Iranian currency at a very weak state.
5: Oil prices are falling again, coming down from a surge last week, dropping more than 2% today. But at the gas pump, diesel's up another penny this morning to a new record high, $6.52 per gallon, according to AAA. The midterm elections are 6 weeks from today, and in Missouri, they still don't know what ballots to use as a congressional redistricting legal battle goes back and forth.
8: A federal appeals panel ruled Monday in favor of new districts backed by President Trump, even though the Supreme Court has blocked those districts from being used in the November election. A three-judge panel of the 8th U.S. Circuit Court of Appeals says Missouri should use the new Republican-drawn House districts for the midterms as it did in its August primary.
5: That's Fox's Tom Rigotti. Now, Missouri's Supreme Court had ruled that they have to use the old ballots, so the U.S. Supreme Court may have to weigh in again. 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
8: Today will bring mostly cloudy skies along with warm and humid conditions. Expect a thunderstorm to develop this afternoon with a high temperature of 91 tonight. It will remain mostly cloudy and humid with a chance of a few showers and another thunderstorm. Be cautious of ponding on roadways as the low temperature will be around 70. For news talk and information, WGAC, I'm AccuWeather meteorologist Joe Lundberg.
9: Good morning. It's now 6 minutes after 8 o'clock. I'm Mary Liz Nolan in the WGAC 24-hour news traffic and weather center. The Department of Transportation has awarded an $800,000 grant to Augusta Regional Airport to help secure new nonstop service to Chicago's O'Hare International Airport. Officials here say Chicago is one of Augusta Regional's largest unserved travel destinations. Officials say they still need to finalize an agreement with a participating airline carrier, coordinate local matching funds, then wait for the carrier to add the route to its flight schedule. Augusta's Ironman 70.3 triathlon's coming up this weekend, and it's a reminder that traffic will be impacted for the event on Sunday. It starts at 7:15 a.m. with a 1.2-mile swim from the Sharon Jones Amphitheater in North Augusta to the Fifth Street Marina in downtown Augusta. From there, athletes will have a 56-mile cycling leg that will wind through South Augusta. Then they'll start the last portion of the event at the 5th Street Depot, where they'll have a 13.1-mile run through the Augusta Riverwalk and North Augusta Greenway. It all ends on Reynolds Street downtown. A heads up that some roads on the run course will be closed during that portion of the event. WGAC News Time, 7 minutes after 8. Former American Idol contestant Caleb Flynn is on trial for his wife's murder.
10: An Ohio investigator who collected evidence at Flynn's home testified yesterday that Flynn staged the crime scene to make it look like a break-in.
11: There was no evidence that those had been displaced or damaged, or there was no indication that there had been a struggle that had taken place.
10: Prosecutors pointing to more than 100,000 text messages between Flynn and his mistress, saying they reveal a motive for his wife's murder. Flynn allegedly writing, quote, "I was up until 4 a.m. last night crying, literally trying to think of ways to kill her and not go to jail."
9: A jury has convicted a Vermont man of attempted murder in the shootings of three Palestinian college students who were walking near his home, rejecting an insanity defense rooted in his claims that he was acting on orders from the CIA. Jason Eaton faces up to life in prison in the November 2023 attack near the University of Vermont campus in Burlington. Well, have you ever heard of Fat Bear Week in Alaska?
12: It's kind of like a March Madness bracket, but there's no basketball and all the competitors are massive brown bears. It's known as Fat Bear Week. It's an online bracket-style contest featuring 16 bears in Alaska's Brooks River as the massive mammals prepare to hibernate for the winter. Each bear has a before picture from June and a more recent picture following months of fattening up on salmon. Voters are asked to go online and judge the bears on how much they bulked up ahead of hibernation. Tom Graham, Fox News.
9: Carly Pierce performed at Joe's on Weed Street September 17th as part of her Honest Woman Up Close tour, blending songs from her new album with hits from her catalog. She opened up about faith, family, heartbreak, self-discovery, and the difficult seasons that shaped her latest album during the show. Pierce, by the way, will be performing on night two of the Guitar Pole here in Augusta on November 11th. WGAC News Time, 9 minutes after 8. We have three traffic accidents to report. One is in the 3400 block of Applejack Terrace, one in the 3300 block of Perkins Road, and the other in the 2200 block of Bungalow Road. 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From the WGAC 24-hour news traffic and weather center, I'm Mary Liz Nolan.
13: Okay. Odds and ends here this morning. Why don't you go ahead and get my email address?
9: Happily, it is John at WGAC.com.
13: So I run across this list. Women's names that men find unattractive.
9: You better not say my name.
13: So, now, a couple of things here, a couple of disclaimers before the email comes in.
9: Mm-hmm.
13: If there's a list of men's names that women find unattractive, I'll do it.
9: Okay.
13: But I don't think women are that petty.
9: Oh, thank you. We'll take that as a compliment.
13: We're not seeing somebody with these names.
9: Oh, seriously.
13: So okay. Here we go.
9: Okay.
13: And I should say this. If I read your name, I apologize.
9: That's why I gave your email address. I'll give it again at the end, folks.
13: Oh,
9: I'll do it again.
13: Okay, save it. Yeah, okay, yeah. Fine. We'll go up the list. I don't know that they're ones that Maud.
9: I can see that. Yeah, because you think of Maud.
13: The television show.
9: Yes, mm-hmm. I can see that.
13: We know someone with this name.
9: Uh oh,
13: Phyllis.
9: Yeah, we do.
13: Mm-hmm.
9: But Phyllis is nice.
13: Says Phyllis is very 70s, lacks a trendy sparkle.
9: Phyllis Diller.
13: Beatrice can come off as pretentious, nerdly intellectual. Martha, very generic, been around forever. First little girl I ever had a crush on.
9: Is her name Martha?
13: Mm-hmm.
9: Aww.
13: Men who are looking for a sense of mystery or excitement might find this name a little homey.
9: You thinking of Martha Washington? Yeah, are we going back that far or what?
13: This is probably somewhat politically based. Karen.
9: Yeah.
13: Doesn't sound horrible.
9: No.
13: But there are far too many negative connotations.
9: That name got ruined with the whole, she's a Karen. Yeah.
13: Hey, that's close to me giving your email if you say I got ruined. Enid.
9: Enid.
13: Short and choppy. Vintage. It also hasn't popped back into fashion.
9: I don't even think I've ever heard that name.
13: I don't think we're going to find anybody named Brunhilde.
9: I don't. Does that one turn you off? Is that what you're saying?
13: That's what we're saying.
9: Okay.
13: What's your name? Brunhilde.
9: Hmm. Hey, nice, Bruni.
13: Nice
9: we'll
13: knowing.
9: Just shorten it.
13: Nice knowing you.
9: Mm-hmm.
13: Gladys.
9: Kravitz.
13: Another one that has largely fallen out of favor because it feels anchored in the past. Sounds a bit formal. Number 12, Doris.
9: Day.
13: Simple. Not really much else to say. Simple names aren't always bad, but they tend to be boring. Says here, men gravitate toward names that feel a bit more vibrant. Sure, whatever.
9: Doris.
13: Edna.
9: I don't think I know any Ednas.
13: Grandmother factor is strong with this one.
9: Yeah.
13: Edna, very dated.
9: I would
13: dated.
9: Say so, yes.
13: Myrtle. Men associate this name with a plant.
9: A beach.
13: Or an elderly relative. Rather than more a romantic interest. Oh, Myrtle. Oh, Myrtle, stop. Prudence.
9: Oh, it makes me think of prunes.
13: Oh. Name literally means being cautious. Not exactly the most adventurous or romantic quality to project.
9: Go ahead, try that line with Prudence.
13: Oh, Prudence. Ursula.
9: Ursula.
13: Mm-hmm. Hmm. Sound itself is quite deep, doesn't always fit the breezy, lighthearted nature of a new relationship. My name's Ursula. Agnes. For a lot of guys, this feels like it belongs in a completely different century.
9: Well, it sounds like a nun.
13: Yes, it does.
9: Yeah, I knew it was Sister Agnes, yeah.
13: Number six, Gretchen.
9: What's wrong with Gretchen? I don't that one so far is the best one on the list.
13: Even though it has a bit of a cult following, the sharp CH sound can be a hard twist for some.
9: Oh, you boys, you're overanalyzing here.
13: Olga. Well, if you want to date a Russian. men prefer slightly airy names. Number four, Helga.
9: I knew a Helga.
13: Did you?
9: Yeah, in grade school.
13: Was she... Never mind.
9: No, well, never mind.
13: Yeah. Number three, Mildred. Men find the phonetics of Mildred quite unpleasant to the ear. Mildred.
9: Mildred.
13: Hey, Mildred. Number two, Gertrude. Feels awkward on many levels. Guys think you're cute when you shorten it to Gertie.
9: Gertie, yeah.
13: But will definitely stumble trying to figure out how to place the cuteness factor in a name like Gertrude. And number one.
9: Yeah?
13: Bertha.
9: Oh, I called my sister that.
13: Well, that's not nice.
9: Well, it's a long story. Mm-hmm. Yeah.
13: Says you probably find the name Bertha evokes images of strict old aunties. Aunts. So, again, find a list of men's names that women find unattractive.
9: Okay, we'll work
13: on
9: that.
13: And I'll do it.
9: All right, I'll get the other girls in the building to help me with this.
13: You can go find Gertrude.
9: I'll find Helga.
13: And Bernie.
9: And Gertrude. And Ursula.
13: And Ursula.
9: Yes, and we'll get together and we'll come up with the list. And by the way, I said I'd give his email
13: again.
9: Of course. It's john@wgac.com. If any of you Mildreds out there would like to correspond.
13: Yes.
9: He'd love to hear from you.
13: Hearing from Brunhilde. Weather on the fives, brought to you by RCS Roofing, rcsroofing.net, where they nail it every time.
8: Today we'll bring mostly cloudy skies with warm and humid conditions, along with a chance of a thunderstorm in the afternoon. The high temperature will reach 91. Tonight, expect mostly cloudy and humid weather with a few showers and the possibility of a thunderstorm. Be cautious of ponding on roadways. The low temperature will be 70. For news, talk, and information, WGAC, I'm AccuWeather meteorologist Joe Lundberg.
13: It's sunny. It's 71. 8:16. 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
21: Well, it's hard to believe, but 5 weeks have wrapped up in high school football, and you can vote for this week's Two State Sports Player of the Week at Two State Sports with Ashley Brown on Facebook. The nominees will be listed early this morning. Also in football from last night on the field in the NFL, it was the Rams all over the Giants 28-6. Devontae Adams with Puka Nacua not playing for the Rams, 8 catches, 195 yards, and 2 touchdowns. The Giants, though, were playing shorthand because their standout young quarterback, Jackson Dart, he was hurt in the first quarter. Jameis Winston, the veteran, came in but struggled much of the game. It was all Rams. 28-6 the final there. In baseball, the Braves were off last night. They're back in action tonight hosting Cincinnati. They have 3 games at home against Cincy and 3 on the road at Miami, and that's it for the regular season. The Braves have already wrapped up the division championship and are definitely a playoff team. 2020 Sports, Ashley Brown, 95.1 WGAC.
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13: Okay. News Talk Information, WGAC. It's Augusta's morning news. 8:20 this morning. Markets were up yesterday. The Dow was up 366. NASDAQ was up 599. Dow futures this morning are up a couple of hundred. Mary Liz, A.B., Joe, John. Mary Liz, with a look at what we're following this morning.
9: 9 Richmond County schools are receiving the John Hancock Award. I'll tell you what that's about at 8:30.
13: Okay. Buc-ee's getting bigger. They've opened 4 new locations this year, including Ohio's first Buc-ee's. A new one in Arizona. That's as far west as they've gone. And one in Arkansas, one in Texas. They announced this week they're going to open 6 more next year and more in 2028. The 6 next year in Forsyth, Georgia, Kansas City, Kansas, Galloway, Tennessee, Bourne, Texas, Ruston, Louisiana, and Mebane, North Carolina.
9: Never heard of it.
13: Hadn't either, so I looked it up.
9: Yeah?
13: Halfway between Greensboro and Durham.
9: Okay.
13: Beyond those 6 stores, Buc-ee has expansion plans stretching into next decade.
9: We won't see one here.
13: No. Arkansas will get its second Buc-ee sometime in 2029. The state's first Buc-ee's opened in August. They've been pushing hard to expand in Florida. One store, which was meant to open next year in Fort Pierce, will now open in 2028. Another store scheduled to open in Ocala in 2029. Port Charlotte appears as though it will get a Buc-ee's despite some public opposition to the construction. New proposal aims to put a Buc-ee's in Tallahassee. God, they're putting a lot in Florida. Further north in Georgia, work has begun on the one in Forsyth. When it opens this year, it will be our 4th.
9: In Georgia.
13: In Georgia.
9: Okay.
13: Let's see here.
9: Still a long way for us to travel for clean bathrooms.
13: Well, depending on the direction you're going.
9: I guess.
13: We'll be passing one in about 3 weeks or so.
9: Stopping?
13: Oh, sure.
9: You will?
13: Oh, okay. God, yeah.
9: Will you buy something?
13: Well, let me know if you want something for Christmas.
9: Oh, yeah.
13: Get you some, do some Christmas shopping.
9: Okie dokie.
13: The
9: Buc-ee's. No, I'm not even going to try and tell you what they are because I caused people to drive off the road the last time. The snacks. I messed up the name of the snacks.
13: What'd you call them?
9: Something that.
13: Nuts?
9: Yeah.
13: Buc-ee nuts? What'd you call them?
9: Buc-ee
13: nuts.
9: What are they called?
13: Nuggets.
9: Beaver.
13: Beaver nuts.
9: Beaver.
13: They're not beaver nuts. They're nuggets.
9: Yeah. Some of those.
13: Working with a 12-year-old.
9: So I'm a year older. Okay. Yeah. You were working with an 11-year-old. Now I've turned 12.
13: Now, the guy's CEO, Arch Beaver Applin.
9: Oh, he really does have beaver in the name.
13: The third made comments that he prefers to build in conservative, business-friendly states. He says, I'm starting to realize life is too short to build in places that people don't appreciate what you're bringing versus a place like this where people do appreciate what you're building. God knows we need.
9: You need to appreciate beaver nuggets. See, I got it.
13: Yes, you did.
9: I'll keep saying that.
13: Mm-hmm.
9: Beaver nuggets.
13: I think this time, it's been a while since I've had the brisket. The brisket's really good.
9: It is. I've had it.
13: I think even though we'll be stopping there relatively early in the morning on our trip north, yeah, I think there may have to be a brisket that I'll spill all over me in the car.
9: Yeah. Because you never know when the next time you'll have the opportunity.
13: On the way back.
9: Oh.
13: But I will say this. We stop for the bathrooms. I don't need to go into another Buc-ee's for the rest of my life. But the bathrooms are clean, and that's, you know, she wants to stop.
9: Too long.
13: I'm stopping.
9: Of a pit stop.
13: It is a bit. It can be a bit lengthy.
9: Yes.
13: But that's what she wants. We're on the road.
9: She's
13: no argument. She's gonna get it.
9: Okie dokie.
13: And that's fine. But the whole phenomenon.
9: They're good fudge too. If you don't want beaver nuggets.
13: I thought there were beaver nuts.
9: No, they're nuggets.
13: All right. Are there nuts in the fudge?
9: I think so.
13: All right. 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
0: Today we'll bring mostly cloudy skies with warm and humid conditions along with a chance of a thunderstorm. In the afternoon, the high temperature will reach 91. Tonight, expect mostly cloudy skies and continued humidity with a few showers and a thunderstorm possible. Be cautious of ponding on roadways. The low will be around 70. For news, talk, and information, WGAC, I'm AccuWeather meteorologist Joe Lundberg.
13: Mm-hmm. It's sunny. It's a nice morning. 71 degrees now, 826, News Talk Information, WGAC.
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13: 8:30 with Augusta's Morning News. Here's Mary Liz Nolan.
9: Good morning. Senators Raphael Warnock and Tim Scott are in the midst of trying to block efforts to stop inpatient services at Eisenhower Army Medical Center at Fort Gordon. The senators have filed an amendment to the state's version of the National Defense Authorization Act to keep inpatient services there. Changes would apply to a facility that's currently serving anywhere from 30 to 40,000 service members, veterans, and their families. Measures have launched a 180-day review period. The Department of Transportation has awarded an $800,000 grant to Augusta Regional Airport to help secure new nonstop service to Chicago's O'Hare International Airport. Airport officials say Chicago is one of Augusta Regional's largest unserved travel destinations. Officials say they still need to finalize an agreement with a participating airline carrier, coordinate local matching funds, then wait for the carrier to add the route to its flight schedule. 9 Richmond County schools have received the Georgia Department of Education's John Hancock Award for their commitment to cursive writing instruction. The schools included are Deer Chase Elementary, Freedom Park K through 8, Goshen, Hepzibah, Jamestown, Lake Forest, McBean, and Richmond Hill Elementary Schools as well. Cursive instruction strengthens literacy and builds writing fluency, according to instructors. They say it's all part of Georgia's Constitution Week observance, where 600 schools in the state earn the John Hancock Award. They have at least 90% of students statewide trying to learn to write their names in cursive. WGAC News Time, 832. Lawyers for Lindsey Clancy are now asking a judge to investigate the conduct of the lone juror who wanted to convict her of murder in the deaths of her three children.
1: Lindsey Clancy's attorney, Kevin Reddington, filed a motion in court asking the judge to further question the lone holdout juror in court about whether he lied on his juror questionnaire or voir dire by failing to mention a prior domestic violence incident and a restraining order against him. Reddington is asking, quote, that the court examine juror Doe on the record with counsel present on three subjects only: the truthfulness of the questionnaire and voir dire's answers, the sworn assurance of September 3rd, 2026, and the use of a mobile telephone or receipt of outside information during deliberations. The inquiry will not touch the substance of deliberations.
9: Hurricane Polo has grown into a Category 4 storm in the Pacific and was forecast to bring heavy rain to southwestern Mexico, but remain offshore. U.S. forecasters said Polo had maximum sustained winds of 130 miles an hour and may intensify further to reach Category 5 strength today or tomorrow. Polo was moving east-southeast at 5 miles an hour yesterday and was forecast to sharply turn northwest and west-northwest. On that path, Polo would skirt the Mexican coast for a few days without making landfall. 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More information was released yesterday about the unexpected death of supermodel Cindy Crawford's son.
8: The son of model Cindy Crawford and Randy Gerber, Presley Gerber, has died. He was 27 years old. Gerber died Sunday at a rehab facility. According to Los Angeles County Medical Examiner records, a rep for Presley's mother, father, and sister, Kaya Gerber, said the family is asking for privacy during this very difficult and painful time. An autopsy has yet to be completed. Presley was a model himself. He was charged with a DUI in 2019, and in 2020, he got a tattoo on his face that read "Misunderstood." A year later, he appeared to have had it removed. Presley had been open about his struggles with mental health and battles with depression. He even started Mental Health Monday videos on his Instagram. Michelle Polino, Fox News.
9: 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Two more traffic accidents to report. One is in the 3600 block of Wheeler Road. The other in the 3300 block of Perkins Road. 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From the WGAC 24-hour news traffic and weather center, I'm Mary Liz Nolan.
13: Hurricane Polo.
9: Polo.
13: Okay. I gave you 20 legitimate hurricane names a few minutes ago.
9: Yes, you did. Well,
13: Hurricane Brunhilde.
9: There you go.
13: Hurricane Edna.
9: I like that. Don't forget Polo. Ursula.
13: Yeah. All right. Thank you, ma'am. Let's check the forecast. 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
0: Today will bring mostly cloudy skies along with warm and humid conditions. Expect a thunderstorm to develop this afternoon with a high temperature of 91 tonight. It will remain mostly cloudy and humid with a chance of a few showers and another thunderstorm. Be cautious of ponding on roadways as the low temperature will be around 70. For news, talk, and information, WGAC, I'm AccuWeather meteorologist Joe Lundberg.
13: It's sunny. It's 73. It's 8:35. 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
21: Well, last night's Monday Night Football game could not have been more one-sided. The Giants came in off a win in the first week of the NFL over the Cowboys, excited about their team, but then their starting quarterback, Jackson Dart, went down with a knee injury in the first quarter, and it was all Rams from there. The Rams win 28-6. Matthew Stafford, last year's league MVP, 327 yards passing and four touchdowns as the Rams improved to 1-1. As a matter of fact, 16 NFL teams already at 1-1. One on the season. Bad news for the Eagles. Their standout tight end, Dallas Goedert, off to a great start this year, but he goes down with an injury in week two. It's a sprained MCL. They are reuniting with longtime veteran tight end Zach Ertz, who played for a long time in Philly. He'll join the team to replace Goedert. In baseball, the Braves had the night off last night. They're back in action tonight, hosting Cincinnati with a first pitch at 7:15. And high school football, you can vote for week five's player of the week at 2 State Sports with Ashley Brown on Facebook. The nominees will be listed this morning. 2020 Sports, Ashley Brown, 95.1 WGAC.
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13: Okay, welcome in to the Augusta Business Review here, News Talk, WGAC. I'm John Patrick, joined again this morning by Jeff Hahn from Beacon Automotive, Lewiston Road. 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And if you want to call them, 706-305-1203. How are you, Jeff?
5: I'm doing great. How are you doing this morning?
13: I'm good. All right, story time with John and Jeff. So Lisa was informed that she had a bad tire, that there was some steel appearing on the tire. So I called you. We decided on four tires. You got the tires in. I came over there. You then mentioned dry rot. How quickly does stuff like that happen?
5: Typically, when we see tires that are 5 years or plus older, we can see the dry rot in there. You know, everybody always goes by mileage when they talk about tires. They're so concerned about the mileage, but what they forget is about every 5 years, you really start to you know, look at the tires and stuff like that, because that's when you start to see the dry rot.
13: So it doesn't really matter in some cases if you've gone 50,000 miles or 22,000 miles in those 5 years. You've gone 5 years.
5: That's correct. And that's, you know, people kind of forget, you know, and we'll get cars in here where the tires are 6-7 years old and they're severely dry rotted. And, you know, they want us to do a tire patch on it. Well, it's hard to do a tire patch on it when you have that much, dry rot on a tire, because you just, the bands are cracked. And, I mean, it's just, it gets pretty bad.
13: I don't know if I'm proud saying this. I brought the car in. You guys changed the tires and aligned them. And I got in the car and felt an immediate difference. It took her a couple of days.
5: Well, you probably felt it because you just drove it over here.
13: And true.
5: You knew what, with that bad tire on there, yeah, that thing was causing some vibration, some pulling, and just all kinds of little things going on. That tire was in pretty bad shape.
13: So now I'm curious. I didn't ask you this when I was there. Was there could one tire have been salvaged?
5: You know, with the dry rot and stuff, you could have took a gamble.
13: Okay.
5: But it's not, to me, it's not worth taking.
13: Well, it wasn't my car.
5: For the price that you got the tires for on that car, it wasn't worth taking that type of gamble.
13: I understand.
5: Just replace them, be on the safe side.
13: Well, she feels it now. She's happy now. She can feel the difference with the tires.
5: Well, that's great.
13: Talk a little bit about the importance of oil changes and how often, and there are some sort of mixed messages sometimes about how often you should do the oil change.
5: Well, most of the oils today are very, very good oils. okay? Oils have changed a lot over the years. I mean, most of everything in the cars today are either synthetic blend or full synthetic, where we didn't have that before. Mm-hmm. So with the additives that they put inside these oils today, I mean, it just makes them last a lot longer. They don't break down as easy. They lubricate so much better. I mean, there's just so much benefit to these newer oils. So with that being said, by using a good quality oil, a lot of times you can go 5,000 plus miles in between oil changes. It just kind of depends on what you're using, what your, you know, recommendation is on the car itself, and so forth. But yes, oils last a lot longer, and that's one of the most important things you can do. We get cars in here sometimes that don't do oil change on a regular basis, and you take a look in their valve cover, and they got a lot of sludge built up in the valve cover. Well, that sludge, it doesn't go away. So you can damage an engine really, really quick by not doing your oil changes, you know, on a regular basis.
13: You know, we spoke about the timeline of tires. Can you say a similar thing about oil? What if you only drive the car a little bit, but the oil's been in there for a long time? Same kind of thing happen, or does it really need the mileage?
5: Today's oil is more on mileage.
13: Okay.
5: They still recommend that every 6 months, you know, a lot of places will, every 6 months or mileage that you get that oil change. But a lot of it has to do with mileage today, because it's just the construction of these oils are just that much better.
13: We're talking with Jeff Hahn from Beacon Automotive on Lewiston Road. 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Jeff's phone number is 706-305-1203. Before we take our break, Jeff, you guys are open when?
5: We're open Monday through Friday from 8 a.m. to 5:30 p.m.
13: We're taking our break. We're coming right back. Don't go away. You're listening to the Augusta Business Review here, News Talk WGAC.
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13: Hey, welcome back. to the Augusta Business Review here, News Talk, WGAC. I'm John Patrick. He's Jeff Hahn from Beacon Automotive. 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And if you want to call him, it is 706-305-1203. First segment, we were talking about an oil change. And you've been around cars a long time, most of your life, Jeff. Did you have to get comfy with the synthetic oils?
5: I didn't. I mean, when they came out with it, at first they had a lot of, you know, if you go synthetic, you can never change it back. And they had all these crazy things they were coming out with and stuff at the time. And I tell people that's not true because, I mean, once you should put in, today's motors are built different also. You should put in what the engine recommends you put in. The weight is important with a lot of these engines that they're using, you know, like W40, W30, W20 weights. That is important. And, of course, when they make those type of weights, those come full synthetic. So if that's what the vehicle calls for, that is what you should put inside your vehicle.
13: About what the vehicle calls for, can you put the synthetic oil in vintage cars? Should you?
5: A lot of your vintage cars, they want that traditional oil, certain weight oil. And so that's what you should put inside those vintage cars.
13: Is that oil harder and harder to find?
5: No, it's still readily available on the shelf. We have a vintage car that we tend to, and it's all that we can find on any shelf at any parts store.
13: We talk about this a fair amount, and it's under the preventative maintenance line of the budget here. As we get into the fall, as we get into closer to the holidays, as we get into traveling, I would think you would like to see some folks bring the cars in just to make sure that everything's fine. If you're going to be hitting the road, you know, whether it's football games, whether it's family get-togethers, whatever it might be, it just seems like we travel and drive a lot more in the fall.
5: You know, it does. Sometimes it does feel that way because of the holidays and stuff like that. So we do quite a bit of traveling. You know, here at Beacon, you can come in and get a free travel inspection to make sure your car is ready to be, you know, for the travel, to be on the road and so forth, so you can feel comfortable about making that next trip.
13: So what are you looking at with this inspection?
5: What we look at is we look at belts, we look at tires, we look at hoses. We give it a pretty thorough inspection. We look at all the safety stuff, brakes, you know, that sort of thing. And, I mean, it's a pretty intensive inspection that we go through just to make sure that you are safe and ready.
13: And I'm going to assume, as you have done with me in the past, you often ask the question, what are you doing? Where are you driving? How long are you driving? Because you're trying to gauge that belt that's wearing or those tires that are wearing, and should you do it now or can you do it a month or two from now?
5: Right. We look at those type of things, and that's why we ask the questions that we ask. You know, are you going to places where there may be more apt to get snow on the ground? Mm-hmm. You know, that makes a huge difference when looking at some of these tires and stuff like that.
13: You have mentioned in the past, I just want to mention again and talk about him as we're wrapping up. You still have the technician doing the international automobiles,
5: the European stuff.
13: Okay.
5: Yep. We still got Joe back there doing all the European stuff, and he enjoys working on those European cars.
13: How's the European guy named Joe?
5: He's been doing this for a long time. He started off when he lived in Germany working on these things, and as he came to the States, he just continued working on them.
13: Percentage of automobiles that come in, maybe it's the percentage of automobiles on the road. What's European versus domestic?
5: We get more domestic than we do European in the shop. I mean, it's the number has grown quite a bit. I mean, it's not like it used to be. There's a lot of people who own European cars. especially when you look at the Volkswagen Audi group, which is the largest car group in the world.
13: He's Jeff Hahn from Beacon Automotive on Lewiston Road. The website is beaconautocsra.com. And the phone number there at Beacon is 706-305-1203. 706-305-1203. Go back to work, Jeff. Thanks for doing this.
5: Hey, I appreciate it, and you have a great day.
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5: The Iran conflict will soon take the world stage at the United Nations. I'm Dave Anthony, Fox News.
6: We talk about oil, we talk about the Straits of Hormuz. The central issue here is Iran is run by lunatic clerics.
5: And Secretary of State Marco Rubio tells Fox,
6: these people can never have nuclear weapons.
5: Something President Trump may also say next hour in his address to the UN General Assembly in New York. A White House official tells Fox he will lay out a clear case for how he's using American power to confront longstanding challenges and reshape the world to America's benefit. Now, the president will also meet with leaders of Gulf countries at the UN the day after Iran attacked two more ships in the Strait of Hormuz, as the conflict also expands to Saudi Arabia, which has been attacked by Iran-backed Houthis.
7: Reuters cites three sources as saying Saudi Arabia's east-west pipeline has started operations. Exports from the Red Sea port Yanbu could resume later today. Drone attacks forced Saudi Arabia to close the pipeline 9 days ago. It's been vital for allowing the Saudi oil industry to continue exports in the light of Iran's effective closure of the Strait of Hormuz.
5: That's Fox's Jonathan Savage. The president will also meet today with Ukraine's leader Volodymyr Zelensky, still trying to end the war with Russia.
8: Ukrainian drones hitting several targets at a refinery southeast of Moscow, sparking massive fires. Meanwhile, Russian forces hit targets in Ukraine's industrial heartland.
5: That's Fox's Jeff Paul. Airlines keep working to restore normal service in Newark, New Jersey, and Philadelphia, but there are still more than 150 flights canceled or delayed the day after a technical glitch and a cut line led to many more flights being grounded. It's been fixed, but Transportation Secretary Sean Duffy tells Fox Congress has to act.
9: We are moving at Trump speed, lightning speed, and safely to fix all the things that are wrong in our system. The problem I have is I don't have the money to do all the things that I need to do, that America expects me to do, to make sure this crap never happens again.
5: America's listening to Fox News.
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3: Today we'll bring mostly cloudy skies with warm and humid conditions, along with a chance of a thunderstorm in the afternoon. The high temperature will reach 91. Tonight, expect mostly cloudy and humid weather with a few showers and the possibility of a thunderstorm. Be cautious of ponding on roadways. The low temperature will be 70. For News Talk and Information WGAC, I'm AccuWeather meteorologist Joe Lundberg.

0: But I just don't understand us. Inconsistency has always bothered me. Always. It gnaws at me personally. Inconsistency in my own life, in my own belief. If something doesn't fit, it bothers me. And our actions don't match our belief. I can't even say that. Our actions don't match our words. Because I don't know who believes what anymore. 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
1: He just told world leaders America is back. I'm Dave Anthony, Fox News.
2: Our economy is the envy of the world. Our military is the most powerful on earth. Our technology is second to none, and we are leading in virtually everything.
1: President Trump, addressing the United Nations General Assembly, also spoke out against Iran, saying the U.S. had to attack in February.
2: Iran's goal was to complete their mad dash to a nuclear bomb from behind this conventional ballistic missile shield.
1: And as the conflict rages on, the president says,
2: I have a big decision to make.
1: Work out an agreement or annihilate Iran.
2: Do I drive them into hell with no chance of survival and no hope of future greatness or generations? But I believe we'll make a deal right after the election.
1: The president also just brought up another conflict, saying he's working to end the Russia-Ukraine war.
2: And we will get that one done. It's going to happen, I think, more quickly than people understand. They've had it. 25,000 young people, mostly soldiers, a month are dying.
1: Ukraine's President Volodymyr Zelensky is among the leaders in the audience. He and President Trump will meet after the speech. The president also touted the U.S. military operation this year that captured Venezuelan leader Nicolas Maduro and attacks on boats he says are trafficking drugs, calling cartels the ISIS of the Western Hemisphere. And he also said this about Cuba.
2: It's failing like never before, and it will fall.
1: Before President Trump spoke, the leader of the United Nations opened the General Assembly, telling superpowers their powers aren't so super, that military action alone won't lead to peace. Antonio Guterres, also critical of Israel's response to the deadly terror attack nearly 3 years ago.
3: What followed was an onslaught on Palestinians in Gaza with a scale of killing and destruction unlike anything I've witnessed in my years as Secretary General.
1: America's listening to Fox News.
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5: This afternoon, expect increasing cloud cover with warm and humid conditions as a thunderstorm rolls in. The high will reach 92. Tonight will be mostly cloudy and humid with a few showers and a thunderstorm possibly causing ponding on roadways. The low will drop to 69. Tomorrow will be cloudy, not as warm, but still humid with a chance of a thunderstorm in some areas. The high will be around 80. Thursday will remain cloudy, but less humid with a high of 73. By Friday, skies will be sunny to partly cloudy, temperatures will warm up, and humidity levels will be low with a high of 80. For news, talk, and information, WGAC, I'm AccuWeather meteorologist Joe Lundberg.
6: I got to tell you, I want to talk to you about a couple of things. Ed Sheeran and Taylor Swift. And I know you're thinking, why the hell would you be talking about those guys? Because culture matters. These are two important stories. One sad, bad, and one good. I can't believe I'm saying it, but one good. Sheeran was on stage in Philadelphia on Sunday, and you know what happened. I assume you know what happened. Macklemore was on stage, and he started doing this really, I think, outrageous anti-Israel, anti-Jewish. You know, this is a guy who's been on stage giving the Hitler salute. He is no friend of the Jewish people. So he was, you know, doing this pro-Palestinian thing. And one father who, by the way, nobody in the press has interviewed this guy. He's not speaking to anybody. He just wrote a letter, and that was it. And he posted it. Now, we talked to him. We called him up and said, hey, we know you're not talking to anybody. Do you care to tell your story in an op-ed? And so he wrote an op-ed, and it's posted today at glennbeck.com. And it'll be the only time probably you hear from this guy. It is well worth the read at glennbeck.com. You can read it there now. But he goes, and he had to take his family out, you know, of the stadium for the time Macklemore was on because it was so offensive, and he felt so full of hate. So that's what starts this whole thing. And then, you know, Kraft gets involved and the stadium say no. And Philadelphia decides they're going to have Ed Sheeran. Did Macklemore play the first?
7: No, he was at this point. He was
6: at the Jets stadium.
7: This was Yeah, he was already off the tour.
6: Right, because there was one where he said, I'm not going to say anything. And then he went on and he did it anyway. And so now he's off. He was off the tour for Philadelphia at Lincoln Financial. And I don't know if you saw Ed Sheeran come out and he said, you know, I think what happened on October 7th was horrific, but I think what's going on is, you know, out of balance and blah, blah, blah. And I disagreed with what he said, but you could see that he was deeply sad and I think afraid. And this is what he said. Now, on Sunday, he said, in the middle of his concert, he just sits down and he says, in these situations, you really find out who your friends are. It's been a weird week. All of his opening acts quit on him, including his own backing band. Did you know that? His band walked out in solidarity with Macklemore. He said, it all happened so quickly. And at the same time, I had so many people to cancel my tour and so many people I've known for years and years and years, and they're backing away from me. In the back of my mind, I saw the ticket sales for this gig and I didn't see the cancellations. I saw people buying tickets for this gig. Everybody's telling me to cancel and I'm feeling all of my friends and family and people I know abandon me. Did you know that? His own family turned on him. I look at the end of the week and I see 50,000 people who haven't abandoned me. People can say what they want, but I'm doing this for you. I love you. I love this. He called the concert the best show of his life. He later cried as he said he felt so much love from the audience. He was initially worried for his safety that people would boo him. He said, the world is a scary place right now. America is a scary place right now. This gives me hope. Sheeran, I don't know you. I don't know your music. I know my family is, you know, a fan of your music, et cetera, et cetera. I just don't listen to music anymore, really. But I have to tell you, I feel for you. When you say America is a scary place, you're absolutely right. You're absolutely right. But who's making that a scary place? Is it the dad who just said, hey, this is outrageous. I just want to come and just listen to music. I don't want to be lectured about anything. Is that what's making a scary place? Or it is the bullies that are saying you're canceled. You can't, your own family can't be family with you. Your own band who knows you backs away because they're being told you'll never work again. It's this a tragically sad story. Now, let me tell you a good story. This one involves Taylor Swift. Oh, boy. Taylor Swift, a video of her watching her husband, Travis Kelce, score his first touchdown of the season and then pointing at her wedding ring and screaming in joy, that's my husband, is going viral. Okay? Now, whether you personally care about Taylor Swift or not, I don't know. I don't care about her. But she moves the culture. She is a major force in our culture. The countless women who have never been told the power of supporting their husband's passions are seeing that video. They have never been told that it's a good and honorable thing to support their husbands. And they don't know how much that means to men. Now, Taylor Swift is doing that. This is a cultural moment, an important one. It will give more women permission to point to their wedding ring and go, that's my husband. You know, I said at my speech for Charlie Kirk's memorial at TPUSA that women have forgotten the influence they hold over men. The power they have to shape the lives of the men that they love and to make sure they're, you know, on God's path. Women have tremendous effect on men. And it's not supposed to be pressure on women. It's just supposed to be true. You set a standard for us. You see us in ways that we don't see ourselves. You look at us as the man that somewhere in all of us we want to be. We will be that man. We will. Without nagging, without saying anything, you just see who we want to be and encourage us. by saying, that's my husband, pointing to her ring and saying, that's my husband. Now that's, I just want to say just personally to Tanya, I've never seen you in a crowd do that. Now I want to say to Kelsey, that's because I catch the damn ball every time I'm out in public. I'm just saying, I don't walk off the stage going, wow, that was a disaster. So maybe my wife doesn't have to do it because she's like, yeah, that's my husband. And he's going to make the touchdown every time. So maybe that's the difference. I'm just saying, being praised for your achievements, being praised for your strengths by somebody who loves you is rocket fuel to a man. It's rocket fuel. You want to change your marriage? You tell your wife every day how proud you are that you're married to her. You tell your wife every day how amazing she is. It will transform her. Women, you tell your husband how proud you are of him and what he does and what he accomplishes. How hard he works. You'll transform him. And that's just true. And nobody in society is teaching it. They're instead teaching this like it's trad wife. It's not trad wife. It's not. You don't have to wear an apron. She wasn't wearing an apron. But that was very trad wife of her. That's my husband, and I'm proud of him. That's why I had to mention this. Because Taylor Swift just set a massive example for women all over Earth with doing that. And millions of young women saw it. All right, let me tell you about Relief Factor. Nobody wakes up in the morning and thinks, boy, you know, I'm really grateful my hands work. Your hands do a million things all day long, and you never give it a second thought until it becomes difficult because of pain. That's where I was. I can't do anything today because my hands hurt. My hands aren't working. I can't write. I can't paint. It was awful. I have to tell you, my wife said to me, because she loves me, try Relief Factor. And I said, it's not going to work. And she said, try Relief Factor. And I said, it's not going to work. And because my wife is sick of me whining all the time, she said, try it or I'm not going to listen to you whine. So I tried it because I love my wife and I want her to listen to me whine. And she was right. But then I did the classic. I was like, well, maybe it's just me. And I stopped taking it. She's like, are you taking it every day? And I'm like, yeah, you know what? 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And I stopped taking it and it came rushing back to me. 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

0: strength and suggests they're waiting to see what happens in U.S. elections. But President Trump says the midterms are not part of his decisions on Iran. Iran's president will address the U.N. General Assembly tomorrow. President Trump has multiple sideline meetings expected, including with Gulf allies and with Ukraine's president. Just a short time ago, signing a new agreement with Denmark and Greenland aimed at strengthening Arctic and North Atlantic security and easing tensions after the president's repeated calls to acquire Greenland. President Trump has a new name for artificial intelligence.
1: Hereinafter officially called super intelligence, changing the name, and that the use of the word artificial makes intelligence fake. It makes it sound fake, and it is not fake.
0: However, he again suggests recent dire warnings about potentially losing control of the technology are a hoax. But he also says every major new technology brings challenges, acknowledging a need to be careful. AI could be a top issue during his White House summit later this week with China's President Xi. Just getting word on what killed actress Hayden Panettiere, found unresponsive in a South Carolina apartment last month. The Greenville County Coroner's Office says Panettiere died from an accidental overdose of several drugs, including fentanyl. A drug used to treat major depression and anxiety medicine and a muscle relaxer were also found in her system. A police investigation continues. 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

0: We are strengthening our common security, boosting our common deterrence, showing our adversaries who we are.
1: President Trump has threatened a U.S. takeover of Greenland, a longtime territory of Denmark, arguing the NATO ally was not doing enough to secure the Arctic.
2: Fox's Jared Halpern at the White House, where later this week, the president will host a summit with China's president, and a variety of thorny issues could come up.
3: We really don't know where this summit is going to go. We don't know what President Xi really wants out of it.
2: Fox's Steve Harrigan in Beijing.
3: We've already had some talks, some preliminary talks about AI, possibly setting up a hotline between the two sides. But whether it gets to Taiwan or not is going to be a big question.
2: A multi-billion dollar arms sale from the U.S. to Taiwan is on hold for now. 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

0: gave Democrats a bigger lead in the House, 215 seats to 201 for Republicans in the forecast, which means they would only need to flip three of 19 toss-up seats to take control of the House. 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
2: The Fox News power rankings conclude that the average of several reputable polls gives Democrats a 7-point advantage in the House, with an overall 11-point advantage in upcoming midterm elections. A vibe check on Democrats' increasing favorability means the rankings have shifted for 15 House seats in favor of Democrats. Georgia's Senate seat went from lean to likely Democrat, and the Kansas Senate seat went from likely now to just lean Republican. Voters are less likely to vote for candidates who support a number of President Trump's policies, including tax cuts, Israel, the Iran conflict, and data centers. Jessica Rosenthal, Fox News.
1: The rankings also find voters are 50% less likely to vote for someone who backs Democratic Socialists of America policies, and 53% less likely to back someone who wants to abolish ICE. The Democratic nominee in the Michigan Senate race, Abdul El-Sayed, is focusing in part on gas prices.
3: Michigan has a distinction last week of the highest spike in gas prices in the nation. Diesel hit a record of $6.88 a gallon, and that's what he's talking about. His Republican opponent, Mike Rogers, just won the endorsement of the Detroit News. A top issue for him is health care.
4: I just can't think of a more important issue to the people of Michigan than health care, their costs, their rising costs, and how we get to the bottom of this.
3: Well, you've got some Democrats keeping Kamala Harris at an arm's length. El-Sayed is going to do an appearance with her today. They're doing a roundtable discussion on black maternal health. His opponent called that desperate.
1: Fox's Mike Tobin in Detroit. In Sri Lanka, 15 men just sentenced to life in prison for their role in bombings that killed more than 260 people on Easter Sunday in 2019, targeting churches and hotels across the island nation and inspired by ISIS. An hour to the close on Wall Street, the Dow down 153 points, the NASDAQ still hitting new highs. I'm Lisa Brady, Fox News.
5: WGAC News Time is 3:05. I'm Gail Mino in the 24-hour WGAC News Center. Columbia County authorities are looking for two suspects wanted in an armed robbery and kidnapping. 20-year-old DeLynn Lowe and 19-year-old Jashawn Banks are wanted in connection with an incident that reportedly took place on Ridge Valley Drive. The victim told deputies he was pistol-whipped and forced into his vehicle. The victim said they traveled to another home on Sunflower Drive in Evans, where another victim was robbed in his driveway. Lowe and Banks are wanted on charges that include armed robbery, kidnapping with bodily injury, hijacking, aggravated assault, and possession of a firearm during commission of a crime. Authorities say both are known to be carry firearms. Georgia Power and Google have announced an agreement to advance clean and reliable nuclear energy in the state while also providing significant savings for customers, according to Georgia Power. Under the agreement, Google will support plans to advance nuclear energy in the state on Georgia Power's owned portion of the nuclear units at plants Bogle and Hatch. The facilities would be able to add about 96 megawatts of near capacity to the electric grid. That should result in about $900 million in projected benefits to customers over the life of those units. If you live in Georgia and receive SNAP benefits to help with grocery purchases, you'll be getting a little extra starting next month. As of October 1st, depending on the size of your family and where you live, SNAP recipients will get anywhere from $25 to $50 more per month, thanks to a cost of living increase. As of June of this year, there were about more than 2.3 million Georgians receiving SNAP benefits from the government. The Salvation Army of Augusta will open registration for its annual Angel Tree program early next month. Families who will need Christmas assistance will be able to apply online at saangeltree.org starting October 5th. You must be able to provide ID, proof of address, birth certificates for each child, and proof of income or government assistance to be eligible. WGEC News Time 3:07. The forecast is coming up next.
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7: Tonight, expect mostly cloudy skies with high humidity, along with a few showers and a thunderstorm. Be cautious of possible ponding on roadways. The low temperature will be 71. Moving on to tomorrow, it will be cloudy and slightly cooler, yet still humid, with a chance of a thunderstorm in some areas. The high will reach 80 degrees. For News Talk and Information WGAC, I'm AccuWeather meteorologist Joe Lundberg.
8: 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They nail it every time. Light rain with thunder and lightning in the area. It is 75 degrees at 10 minutes after 3 o'clock. I'm Gail Mino with the WGAC 24-Hour News, Traffic, and Weather Center.
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10: Listen to Austin Rhodes on the radio. He's my favorite guy. Austin tells the truth to the people. He never tells a lie. Austin loves his job on the radio. He brings you the best. 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
11: What a mess we've got outside. If you're out driving around in this garbage, please use caution. It is raining cats and dogs, depending on where you are. It may be down to a drizzle in your neck of the woods, but there are lots of poodles. Ha ha ha ha. Puddles all over the place. Cats and dogs get it. And it's a mess. So use caution and all that. I got caught in it twice. I was on one side of town. It hit me. Got in the truck, drove down the road. It followed me. One of them days. But I have to be overall happy. I had lunch with a great dear friend who didn't mind me showing up looking like a schlub. I was a schlub because I had to get Bo to a doctor's appointment this morning, and we had enough time, according to the doctor's appointment schedule, for me to take him back to school, go home, get freshened up, head out to a nice lunch, and come into work. No. Spent 2 hours in the doctor's office waiting before we were even seen. And it's, I understand. And there was important things going on. I'm not fussing, because we had a very good report today, and I'm very, very thankful. My son is finally been cleared. He's not back out on the field immediately, but he's been cleared in a couple of weeks, they think, to go full speed. He's returning to partial speed right now. And it's a big deal in our house. This year meant an awful lot to our son, and for him to go out with a broken collarbone and torn ligaments in his shoulder early on, it was a big, big deal for him. Anyway, thank you all who have reached out, and your words of encouragement, very kind. Appreciate that very much. Been pretty good report today. We'll continue to pray for the best outcome here, and he's getting where he needs to be. Okay. Like I said, it took a long time to get that news. Whenever they tell you, okay, we're getting x-rays, we kind of knew that. We were prepared. And then they come back and say, oh, we need more x-rays. Then you're worried, oh, heck, what did they show? And the good news is they were just looking at a different view to clarify / confirm what they had seen. But again, not knock on wood, it all looks pretty good. Okay, lots going on in the world right now. I want to share with you something before I get into the nuts and bolts, because I have a feeling the majority of the show is going to be taken up with the big document that was released last night. Allison Couch released it, and it didn't take long for, well, I said, yeah, actually, shame on me, it did take a while. It took until this morning for people to start really discussing it, and immediately the study done by a very well-respected professional group was being discredited, and we'll get to that in a minute. Before we get to that, I want to say a few words about our DA, or your DA, in Augusta, Jared Williams. There are going to be more times than not, probably, that I disagree with something that he has done as far as prosecuting a criminal. And then there are going to be times when I agree with him. And there was an episode that occurred in Augusta many years ago that resulted in the death of a fine businesswoman at the hands of a 13-year-old boy. And that case came back into the news. And our good buddy, Greg Rickwell of the Jail Report, did what he does. He reports on the facts. And the facts don't reflect well on the DA. He is a hardcore, left-wing, limp-wristed prosecutor. He is very inconsistent on who he prosecutes and who he doesn't regarding, you know, local law enforcement officers who've been accused of doing something wrong. And that has been noticed by a whole lot of people. Either you're in prosecuting a cop that's crossed the line, or you're out and you shouldn't be playing games, which he does. He plays games. He plays games in Richmond County. He plays games with Burke County. Thank God in heaven he doesn't get to play games with Columbia County anymore, because we kicked his ass out of Columbia County. A political move, ladies and gentlemen, that was not done to save money. It was done to rid this county of left-wing influence. Hip, hip, frickin' hooray, throw a parade. If they did nothing else in the last 8 years, and they did plenty, the Columbia County Commission ought to be thanked, praised, kissed on the lips by willing women, of course, or men in the event you're kissing a female commissioner. What's that? Unless you go that way, well, we won't even get into that. But bottom line, ladies and gentlemen, they're to be congratulated and awarded medals for making sure that we steered clear of Jared Williams and his BS. Because let me tell you something, that man carries a bag of it around with him, and he will never, ever stop as long as he is the DA. So this is what Jared had to say today. Actually, you know what? Before I get into that, let me back up a little bit and maybe go over to the Jail Report's version, because I think that tells the whole story a little better. Imagine that. And again, if it weren't for Greg Rickabaugh, so much of this stuff would go unnoticed and unreported. The headline is, the DA defends decision to reduce charge in deadly Augusta beer theft case. Augusta District Attorney Jared Williams is responding to criticism after a teenager accused of pushing a 74-year-old store owner during a beer theft when he was 13. It allowed him to plead guilty to involuntary manslaughter instead of facing the original felony murder charge. Williams says the teen's age, the circumstances of the case, and the goal of protecting the community all factored into the decision to move the case to juvenile court. Quote, to sentence this child to the same confinement as grown men who intentionally take lives would be wrong legally and practically. The decision has sparked sharply divided reactions in the community. Okay. This happened back in 2024. Antonio Cyril Williams was 13 when authorities said that he pushed 74-year-old Chong Chan to the floor at the get-to-go on Dean's Bridge Road back in January 2024, 2 years ago, 2.5 years ago. Well, soon to be 2 years ago, I'm sorry. Chan suffered a brain bleed in the fall. She died 4 weeks later. Williams was originally indicted in Superior Court on felony murder and theft by shoplifting charges. Now at the age of 15, he is pleading guilty Thursday to involuntary manslaughter. And Superior Court Judge Charles Lyons transferred the case to Richmond County Juvenile Court for disposition. In a statement issued after the decision, Williams said he spent years considering the evidence, the teenager's mental state, and what he described as the best path forward for the community. The DA acknowledged the seriousness of what happened to Chan while drawing a distinction between the teen's conduct and an intentional killing. Keep in mind, this kid went into the store with a mask on to steal beer. William said, quote, this child was 13 years old. He stole beer and shoved past a store clerk as he tried to get away. His age does not excuse his actions. But Williams said nothing in the evidence indicated that the boy intended to seriously injure or kill Chan. Then why so rough? And, you know, anyway, to treat this 13-year-old in the same manner as an armed gunman demanding money from the register is manifestly unjust, unsupported by the evidence and counter to our ultimate goal of public safety. Okay, great, great. This is a speech that should have happened 2 weeks ago before this case was discovered coming up for sentencing in the paperwork by Greg Rickaball. That's what a leader does, Jared. And I understand you're not quite sure how to act. Let me tell you how to act. When you want to make a bold political statement, if you want to take a stand, and this is one that a lot of people they're going to agree with you on, be a man. Hold a press conference and do it. Don't stuff this decision in a stack of buried paperwork, hoping that nobody sees it. Because you do that a lot. Wear it on your sleeve. And again, this mentality, this mindset is why I wanted no part of this man. And I went to my elected leaders in Columbia County the day that he beat Natalie Payne. And said, do whatever the hell we got to do. Get us out from underneath this chump and do it quick. And bless their pea-picking hearts. It's exactly what they did. Doug Duncan and the Columbia County Commission, Scott Johnson is the county manager. They put together a nice ledger sheet that looked great. Can actually save money. God bless, we did. We saved, I think, 28 cents. I don't know what we saved. Don't care. I said it before. I'll pay more. Tell me what I owe. I'll just to shut everybody up, I'll pay double. Take whatever the cost is for the DA's office, assess it per citizen, tell me what it is, I'll write a check for double. I don't want my county's law enforcement and judicial decisions made by a left-wing wacko. By the way, you got a left-wing wacko running for county commission chairman right now. Write that down. Do you think Cambry would have pushed getting us out from underneath Jared Williams? She'd have held a cotillion for him.
12: She'd have celebrated. She'd have been at his campaign headquarters that night, and vice versa. Who do you think Jared Williams would be voting for out here in Columbia County? Sure as hell wouldn't be Allison Couch, I promise you that. But I digress. Jared, you want to do these things, God bless you. Be a man, pin it on your chest, and stroll around town showing it off. You like to do that, do it. Let everybody know. And by the way, if there's anybody taking bets on how this wonderful little man's going to turn out, you might have some pretty good action going on all that right now. We'd probably be arrested for illegal gambling by Jared Williams if we did it. But there might be some pretty good action going on in this. What's the over or under for this guy being back in jail within 6 months? And oh, by the way, is he going to kill again? Is he going to be a little old lady this time? Maybe a little old man. Or maybe he'll go after a young woman. Or maybe he'll pick the overwhelming popular choice of gangbangers everywhere, and that would be another young minority male. But whatever you do, Mr. Williams, when you intend to reintroduce one of these individuals to the general public, pull up a flag. I mean, put up a flag. Wave it around. Hire some trumpets to play behind you. Make the announcement. You do something that's this provocative, you need to explain it, you need to justify it, and you need to do it before Greg Rickabaugh reports the story on you. You sure do. All right, when we come back, we're going to address this incredible piece of paperwork, big, long report. Came out last night. Allison Couch shared it on her Facebook page. I was at rehearsal last night. I wasn't able to respond quite as quickly as I would have liked to. But anyway, we'll be back. Stay with us.
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12: All righty then. Ladies and gentlemen, our friends at the Mosquito Squad ask you to look out your window right this minute. 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And what did you have yesterday? 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They've been treating our property now since the beginning of spring, have had zero problems with ants, and we always have a major problem with ants. Not a problem this time. Actually had some flea issues early in the season because of some rather large mammals that had gotten up under our house. We got up under there, treated it. 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And it was kind of an unusual situation. 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It's very strange. 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
15: AOC or John Ossoff? 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Hard to believe, but Senator Ossoff spends more powdering his nose than your family spends on 4 months of groceries. No wonder Ossoff thought Georgians could afford his $2,000 tax increase. 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A $2,000 tax increase? No wonder Ossoff doesn't care about you. 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That pretty boy has an ugly record. SLF PAC paid for and is responsible for the content of this advertising. Not authorized by any candidate or candidate's committee. www.slfpac.org.
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24: 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I'm Gail Mino in the 24-hour WGAC News Center. The Department of Transportation has awarded $800,000 to Augusta Regional Airport to help secure new nonstop service to Chicago's O'Hare International Airport. Airport officials say Chicago is one of Augusta Regional's largest unserved travel destinations. Officials say they still need to finalize an agreement with a participating airline carrier, coordinate local matching funds, then wait for the carrier to add the route to its flight schedule. Augusta's Ironman 70.3 triathlon is coming up this weekend, and that means traffic will be impacted for the event Sunday. The event begins at 7:15 a.m. with a 1.2-mile swim from the Sharon Jones Amphitheater in North Augusta to the 5th Street Marina in downtown Augusta. From there, athletes will have a 56-mile cycling leg that winds through South Augusta. Then they'll begin the last portion of the event at the 5th Street Depot, where they'll have a 13.1-mile run through the Augusta Riverwalk and the North Augusta Greenway before wrapping up on Reynolds Street downtown. That means that some roads on the run course will be closed during that portion of the event. The 2026 USA BMX Southeast Gold Cup Championship is coming to Columbia County this weekend. The three-day championship runs from Friday through Sunday at Blanchard Woods Park in Evans. It's expected to bring more than 400 racers, their families, and supporters to the area, generating about $500,000 in revenue for Columbia County. This marks the fifth time the event has been held in Columbia County, with the first dating back to 2015. The Hour's top national story. Social Security beneficiaries are expected to see a larger cost of living adjustment in 2027 than they received this year. That's according to the latest estimates following the release of August inflation data. The annual Social Security COLA is calculated by using the Bureau of Labor Statistics Consumer Price Index inflation data for the months of July, August, and September. The COLA boosts beneficiary payments to account for a rise in the cost of living, and the 2026 COLA amounted to about 2.8% increase. The Bureau released the August CPI inflation data showing consumer prices were up 3.4% from a year ago. Social Security's annual COLA will be officially announced after the release of the September CPI data next month. AARP has projected the next year's COLA will be 3.6% based on its analysis of recent inflation readings and projections for the coming weeks. The Atlanta Braves opened their final regular season home series this evening with the first of three against the Cincinnati Reds at Truist Park. The National League East champion Braves will send J.R. Richie to the mound, while the lefty Brandon Williamson gets the start for the Reds. The Braves wrap up regular season play with three games this weekend at Miami. Then the playoffs begin a week from today. Tonight's first pitch from Truist Park coming up at 7:15 on Augusta's Voice of the Braves, 95.1 WGAC. 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
7: Tonight, expect mostly cloudy skies with high humidity along with a few showers and a thunderstorm. Be cautious of possible ponding on roadways. The low temperature will be 71 degrees. Tomorrow will bring cloudy conditions, slightly cooler temperatures, and continued humidity. There's a chance of a thunderstorm in some areas. The high will reach 80 degrees. For News Talk and Information WGAC, I'm AccuWeather meteorologist Joe Lundberg.
24: 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Still some rain in the area. Skies are overcast here over the Beasley Studios on Jimmy Dice Parkway. It is 75 degrees at 336. I'm Gail Mino with the WGAC 24-Hour News Traffic and Weather Center.
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8: All right. We are back, and I am happy to be there. Glad to have you along on a... Back, that is. Happy to have you along on a wonderful Tuesday afternoon before we get back to the meat and potatoes here. Need to take a quick minute and remind you about our friends at the Frog Hollow Hospitality Group. As I mentioned yesterday, had a great lunch over at Frog and Hen today with my buddy Barbara, and she and I were catching up. God bless her. Barbara Feldman is who I'm referring to. Her husband, Dr. Jack Feldman, passed away a few weeks ago after an extended illness, and God rest his soul. I got one of the coolest mementos that Barbara shared with me that had hung on the wall in his office. I'll talk about that in a minute. Right now, I just want to say it was an awesome lunch at Frog and the Hen. With it being Tuesday, even though Mama Michelle has stepped away from the mic for a minute, I need to remind you what she's not there to remind you, and that's that today is Taco Tuesday at Taco. Now all of a sudden she's looking. Okay, calm down. It's Taco Tuesday. It's your big day. I know. Taco Cat in beautiful downtown Augusta is ready for you. Great food specials all evening long, and live music. 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Great live music on Tuesdays and on the weekends as well. Lots of fantastic drink specials on Taco Tuesday to accompany the menu specials, all brought to you by our great friends, the Frog Hollow Hospitality Group, who love to celebrate Taco Tuesday with you at Taco Cat, 900 block of Broad Street, beautiful downtown Augusta, right behind 990 Broad Sushi Kitchen. Speaking of Frog Hollow, yesterday I was noticing the great progress that they have made on the upper end of Broad. Still got a long way to go. No two ways about it. That's what I meant to say. They have a lot of progress still to come, but a great sidewalk has been put out, and for the most part, smooth walking between the nearby parking spaces and the front door there at Frog Hollow Tavern, upper end of Broad Street. Still having the valet parking right now, and they're happy to help you out with that. It's one of the most convenient ways to dine in downtown Augusta, Frog Hollow Tavern. Don't miss it. Valet parking continues, even though they've got a brand new, beautiful sidewalk that they are very, very happy to occupy and celebrate. The Frog Hollow Hospitality Group, locally owned and operated restaurants in the Augusta area. 6 different concepts, 7 different locations. See them and celebrate a great meal the way I did today with my friend Barbara. While I have a moment, let me mention this real quick. So Dr. Jack Feldman was one of this area's brightest and most innovative surgeons. And he was for many, many, many, many, many years. Jack unfortunately passed away recently at the age of 82. He suffered from an extended illness that unfortunately worked its way through its natural process. He passed away, loved and beloved by his wife, his children, and his grandchildren, and that's the way to go, no doubt about it. His beautiful wife, Barbara, who for many years was the chief cook and bottle washer, head lady in charge with Storyland Theater, and a dear friend of mine for 40 years plus, she found this hanging on the wall. Jack's office at the home, his home office, was covered with awards and accolades. The walls were. And up at the tippy top was this that had been given to him September of 2008. I would have you do the math on that real quick. How many years ago is that? 2008 until now? 18 years ago, right? 2008 and 18 is, 2026. In honor of Dr. Jack Feldman, surgeon extraordinaire, this is a plaque. This is an engraved plaque. Thank you for your tenacity and humor while saving my life. Beverly Bentley, that's my mom. She had engraved the Indian motif. Jack was a big fan of Southwestern Native American motif, and she had that engraved in the plaque. And I am honored to take possession of this back from Barbara, and I will put it in my most precious space, my Steeler room, with mementos from so many members of my family, and it will stay there. Dr. Feldman took great care of my mother, and sadly, one of the reasons that she was in the condition that she was when he first had to do surgery on her was because a doctor in the early 90s missed a very obvious case of appendicitis that was going on. And my mother's appendix burst while on the emergency room table at St. Joseph's Hospital. It was not St. Joseph's fault. It was her personal physician at the time who had come in and was looking over things. And he had been told by some very astute individuals, looks like Ms. Bentley is going into appendicitis here pretty hard. And he disagreed. And about that time, pow, there it went. And they got her in surgery. And our dear friend, Judy Beckham, God bless her, that was Herb Beckham's wife. She was an operating room nurse. And she knew my mother very well and had known her for 30 years. We all lived in the same neighborhood in National Hills. We all moved in the same social circles. Her daughters, two of them, went to school with me. We knew each other very well. And Judy told me after this was all over with, she came up to me in mom's room after the surgery to clean up the mess that was made by her exploding appendix. And she said, Austin, I had no idea this was Beverly. You know, they bring in these patients and the name sometimes gets heard, sometimes it doesn't. I'm an ER nurse. I'm there to assist the doctor and everything. And she said, I'm telling you, I've never seen anybody suffering from a ruptured appendix that was in worse shape than she was. And we just didn't think she had a chance. We did our best. And miraculously, she pulled through. She did pull through. It took her 6 months to recover. And unfortunately, one of the byproducts of her recovery was massive scar tissue in her GI tract and in her gut. And that scar tissue gave her trouble for the rest of her life. And at one point, it became critical. And that was in her initial medical issues were in like 1993 or 1994. And Jack did the most aggressive surgery to save her life, I want to say around September of 2006, something like that. He had to go back in later and do more. And mom swears that he fixed her as well as she could be fixed at the time. And she had 3 more good years after her last surgery. And she passed away from, unfortunately, COPD. That had nothing to do with the surgery. Jack did his level best to get her to quit smoking, and she just wouldn't do it. But Jack Feldman gave her a quality of life in her last several years that no one thought she would have. And she did have, unfortunately, because of her COPD, recurring bouts of COPD-induced dementia. She would get back on her oxygen and she would clear up and be the same great, awesome Beverly that everyone knew and loved and had for years. And then when she would drift because of oxygen deprivation, it was a very tough situation to deal with. And unfortunately, because of the advanced emphysema that she suffered and the COPD, when she did pass away, very quietly and peacefully, asleep on her couch where she never, when I started disassembling her bed to give to Goodwill, it had probably not been slept in. Matter of fact, I think I remembered my brother had been a house guest at their house the previous December, and she had allowed them to use her nice big bed. And when they left, we made a big deal about, you know, getting everything real clean for them to be there. And then when they left, the bed was made up. And I was one of the people that helped make it up. And when she died the next December, almost a year later, I had been the last one to make up that bed. She never slept on it. She slept on the couch. She slept on the couch watching Fox News. I've told the story many, many a time. She would listen to this show from 3 to 6, and then she would get something to eat, and she'd lay on the couch and she would watch, I guess, O'Reilly back in the day, and the rest of the Fox News crew. And that was her big evening out. And when we found her the day that she couldn't come to the door for her physical therapy, she was on the couch with Fox News on. So I had talked to her about 2:30 the day before. I knew that she was fine then. And she told me that she was going to settle in and listen to the show, and that she would talk to me in the next day or two, because she was asking me about stuff that Bo and Christine wanted for Christmas. And she had actually warned me that she was already going to give Christine money, I think, if I remember that. And that she just had a couple of more things to get. And the last person to see her was my young cousin, Matthew, who was delivering Christmas poinsettias. Austin, why are you telling this story? We have lost so much in the quality of healthcare and the personal nature of healthcare in the last 20 years. I can't begin to acknowledge all that we've lost. And while I don't think Dr. Fellman's gifts would have necessarily been kept from her, I can tell you that Dr. Reimer's would have been. Dr. Reimer was her primary care physician, her family physician, so to speak. And Obamacare was the last straw for him. He decided that it just was too cumbersome and too difficult for a private practitioner to continue the way that he had. And so he gave up his private practice at that point. And I so hate that we have lost so much of that quality. My mom would not have lived nearly as long as she did. She would not have had nearly the care that she had without men like Jonathan Reimer and Jack Fellman. And I thank them every day from the bottom of my heart. I'm watching my son go through this very difficult injury, which in no way, shape, or form compares to anything fatal. But when you're 17 years old and you're playing your senior year of high school, and you have finally made your way into the position that you were born to play, it is very, very, a very tough pill to swallow going through a situation like this. And the doctors at the practice that he's being seen at, Dr. Snoddy is the, I know, S-N-O-D-D-Y, funny name, Dr. Snoddy, is the physician that's kind of been guiding him through this process. And it's a great relief. You never know who you're going to get sometimes when these things are assigned. But we've had great service and great care. And really all along the way, we've been blessed with Bo. He had a great pediatrician, Dr. Billingsley, who unfortunately we lost a few years ago. He passed away, and he's got good doctors now. But the bottom line is it is so difficult to find good medical professionals. And when you have hooked into good ones and you're forced to leave them because of insurance issues or because this one doesn't take this type of insurance or this, that, and the other, is the most maddening, frustrating, blankety blank, angry situation going. And my heart breaks for those of you who end up falling between the cracks, who, even though you're paying exorbitant health insurance premiums, often don't get to pick who you're going to see. If God forbid some terrible thing happens and you're out of town and you got the luck of the draw and you get somebody that's not necessarily good, that can happen too. We had a situation, another one with Bo. Thank God in heaven he took a major collision at a football camp this summer, and the forehead of the other player collided with his mouth, knocking his front tooth back. Thank goodness gracious, Dr. Lopez back here in Augusta was able to handle that for him, but we contemplated for a minute rolling the dice and taking him to a doctor out of town. And man, you are really rolling the dice when you do that. You have no idea the level of care, the quality of care you're going to get. And there are so many great and awesome medical providers that are doing their own thing away from easy access systems because they're just frustrated with the paperwork of it all. I tell all these stories to say this. It was better before. And you say, well, that's easy for you to say because you had health insurance. You damn right. You damn right. I drive an old pickup truck. My wife drives a mid-level Subaru. My son right now is driving a car that's older than he is. We could have a Mercedes. We could have a Lexus. We could have all this, that, and the other. Instead, we've been paying out the fanny for every level of health insurance that you can possibly have. And also, we wanted to live in a nice neighborhood. Not a mansion, ladies and gentlemen. Just a nice neighborhood. Living right, paying for insurance, it costs money. We'll be back.
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8: We've been paying it all along. 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
17: A surprise meeting at the UN. I'm Lisa Brady, Fox News. Two Trump envoys meeting for about 3 hours with Iranian officials, including the foreign minister, at the United Nations, where President Trump warned earlier today he has a decision to make about possibly making a deal with Iran.
19: Or do I annihilate the Islamic Republic and do it quickly, never giving them a chance to kill and destroy people and countries again?
17: He says Iran is attacking ships and neighbors out of desperation, not strength, and suggests they're waiting to see what happens in U.S. elections. Iran state media is reporting that they conveyed strict conditions to U.S. representatives, including for reopening the Strait of Hormuz. President Trump also telling world leaders the U.S. will not slow down on AI and rejects any attempted globalist scheme to control AI, as he continues to challenge warnings that a slower pace of development and regulation are needed to help minimize risk.
19: These are the same people that are now saying that AI is going to kill us all, that robots are going to attack us, and that everything is going to be a total disaster. Same group of people.
17: though he also acknowledges every new technology brings challenges. AI is expected to be one of the issues discussed during a White House summit and state dinner this week with China's president. Former Vice President Kamala Harris back on the campaign trail to support Senate candidate Abdul Al-Sayed in Michigan.
0: Because on this subject, I know he will be a champion.
17: The two attending a roundtable on black maternal health in Detroit. Al-Sayed's Republican opponent, former Congressman Mike Rogers, calling it a desperate effort to save a flailing campaign. One new Suffolk University poll gives Al-Sayed a 7-point lead. A mixed finish on Wall Street. The Dow down 185 points at the bell, but the NASDAQ hitting new highs. 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
1: 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I'm Gail Mino in the 24-hour WGAC News Center. Georgia Power and Google have announced an agreement to advance clean and reliable nuclear energy in the state while also providing, Georgia Power says, significant savings for customers. Under the deal, Google will support plans to advance nuclear energy in the state on Georgia Power's owned portion of the nuclear units of plants Vogtle and Hatch. Those facilities would be able to add about 96 megawatts of new capacity to the electric grid, resulting in about $900 million in projected benefits to customers over the life of the units, according to Georgia Power. If you live in Georgia and receive SNAP benefits to help with grocery purchases, you'll be getting a little extra starting next month. As of October 1st, depending on the size of your family and where you live, SNAP recipients will be getting anywhere from $25 to $50 more per month, thanks to a cost of living increase. As of June this year, there were well over 2.3 million Georgians receiving SNAP benefits from the federal government. Cable and wire manufacturer Aconite has announced it will invest $400 million to expand operations in Orangeburg County. That'll create just over 100 new jobs. Aconite is one of the oldest electrical wire and cable insulators in the U.S., operating in 34 locations across the country. Construction is expected to begin in the fourth quarter of this year. It's expected to take anywhere from 2 to 3 years to complete. The former Sears location at Augusta Mall is now full and ready to reopen. International fashion retailer Primark says it'll open at noon on Thursday. Store officials had to postpone the grand opening earlier this month, but haven't given a reason for the delay. Primark has clothing for the entire family, home decor, shoes, and accessories at what they call affordable prices. It operates nearly 500 stores in 19 countries. WGAC News Time is 4:05. The AccuWeather forecast is coming up next.
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3: Tonight, expect mostly cloudy skies with high humidity, along with a few showers and a thunderstorm. Be cautious of possible ponding on roadways. The low temperature will be 71. Moving on to tomorrow, it will be cloudy and slightly cooler, yet still humid, with a chance of a thunderstorm in some areas. The high will reach 80 degrees. For News Talk and Information WGAC, I'm AccuWeather meteorologist Joe Lundberg.
4: 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They nail it every time. Light rain continues elsewhere in the neighborhood right now over the Beasley Studios in Columbia County. Skies are lightening a little bit. We have 75 degrees at 409. I'm Gail Mino in the WGEC 24-Hour News Traffic and Weather Center.
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6: Back, that have you along a wonderful Tuesday afternoon. 706-863-5800 is the number. I think I've gotten some pretty good news over the course of the last couple of days. I have been in contact with a couple of school board members. They know they're on the clock. And I guess maybe some good news to pass along. I'm hearing some talk that they've been on the clock for a while. They just haven't been necessarily wearing that on their sleeve, which is great. That's great. As I said a little while ago about Jared Williams and his grand plans about releasing 13-year-olds to minor charges or transferring 13-year-olds down to minor charges in the event of a death while a crime is being committed. If you're going to be proud of it, beat a drum, beat your chest, wave a flag. If there's a reason you have to keep something confidential, absolutely. I don't see any reason at this point for the school board, if they are in fact working to facilitate use of this money, to not be a little more publicly aggressive about doing what they have to do. The county did the heavy lifting. The county and the Economic Development Authority handled the quote-unquote hard part. When it comes to attracting a business to a certain area, negotiating all that needs to be negotiated, adhering to the standard business practices that keep things, in some situations, non-disclosed. And again, the greatest legal minds in the state of Georgia have looked at this situation. I know because half of them reached out to me. Austin, they want us to sue these people. But there's no case. That's why that poor schlub went and did what he did. The guy that was representing himself. And so, anyway, kind of interesting that we're now at a point where there's a whole lot of money that's about to rain down simply when the data centers start paying their taxes. And again, the school systems, not just in Columbia County, but across the state of Georgia, are not in a good position to put that money directly back to taxpayers in the form of a credit or a tax break. And something else, and I think I mentioned this last week, but I'm going to mention it again. And I need to go back and review my social media feed. I may need to put this in writing there, since so many of you like to make up things that you think that you heard me say. We need to really explore why we don't have a differential millage rate. When I was discussing this with a local official not too long ago, they said, well, that's illegal. In the state of Georgia, you can have one millage rate for everybody. And I said, yeah, absolutely. That's the law. And it's a law that needs to be changed. And by the way, it's a pretty stupid damn law when you think about it as well. Now, and technically speaking, it's not really true that you've got one millage rate for everybody. You got one millage rate for everybody who pays. Nonprofits don't. Or churches. I say nonprofits. I'm not sure what the rule is on 501c3s. But I know that churches don't pay property tax anywhere. Which is why, was it Neil Bortz that called himself the head minister of the Church of the Painful Truth? Was it him or Limbaugh? Anyway, there's a real incentive for crooked people to get into religion based on the tax breaks. I mean, it is crazy the stuff that they're allowed to get away with. But and by the way, that's not just legitimate churches. Legitimate churches, I can guarantee you, have a legitimate reason to be granted a property tax break, but particularly ones that are doing their job well. But unfortunately, the benefit goes to anybody who declares himself a church and does the paperwork. It's kind of like I have the ability. Michelle, didn't you say you weren't? Did you say you were an ordained minister? Did you? Were you and I having that conversation a while back?
7: No, I'm
6: you,
7: not.
6: You didn't do that. Okay.
7: I'm not.
6: Well, no, I am. I am. I did it through the internet.
7: Yeah.
6: The Universal Church of whatever it was.
7: I think my son is. I think he got his.
6: Yeah, I got 1 year ago. I
7: know he's a notary public.
6: Yeah, and it's basically the same thing.
7: Yeah.
6: Just keep up your paperwork with it. I haven't kept mine up. I probably need to go back and do that for fun. But anyway, bottom line, if you set up a genuine church, there's all kind of fun you can have with property taxes and social security taxes, et cetera, et cetera. You're just treated differently. But here's what. In the state of Georgia, as a matter of fact, the state of South Carolina, matter of fact, nationwide in all 50 states, we should have a homestead residential property tax rate that affects only people or pertains only to people who own their home and who are, you know, living in it. And businesses and everybody else needs to have a higher rate. We don't have that. And one of the huge disadvantages to that system is that when the fine folks at the Columbia County Board of Education or the Richmond County Commission, Augusta City Commission, or the Lincoln County Commission or Lincoln City Council or any of them set a millage rate, you pay in your house the same millage rate that the 7-Eleven does down on the corner. Now, the 7-Eleven attracts thousands of vehicles in and out, create all kind of traffic snafus, generate probably a dozen police calls a week, and God only knows what else. It's the same square footage as your house, and it may even be valued about the same, depending on, you know, but bottom line, the millage rate is the same as your house, and that shouldn't be. A business should carry a higher millage rate for its property than a residence does. Was it Cambry or Karen Parham? It was Cambry Wood, or it was somebody on the left over there that said that renters should be getting the same breaks everybody else gets. Renters are not good in mass number for anything other than a resort community. They historically do not take care of property. They historically have much higher crime rates, and they historically bring other problems as well. And that's not to demean the good people out there who are paying rent. I was one of them for many years, even as a wage earning contributor to society at a higher level. There was a period of time when I was between houses. When I was paying rent, Enterprise Mill, paying rent. I wish I could have bought my little place. I tried my best. They wouldn't do it. And I understand why. But they just, at some point, if they ever do sell those as condos, I might take a look at that. But anyway, last I checked, they were still, oh, okay, all right. Last I checked, they were still doing their best to voice their support for renters getting the same, or people who own rental property getting the same tax break as owners. And that just ain't going to happen anytime soon. Right, I have to take a break here. And believe it or not, we have a very special guest. I'm going to welcome to the microphones in just a minute. Your Secretary of State, Brad Raffensperger, right here on the Austin Road Show in person. We'll be back. Stay with us.
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6: We're back. Got about 5 minutes before we hit the news at the bottom of the hour. We got a special guest. I want to welcome back to the program. It's been a while since he's been here. Georgia Secretary of State Brad Raffensperger. And do we call this a retirement farewell tour? This is your last election in office, right?
19: I don't think it's a retirement. We still have another election to run. And invite me back in a month and we'll do this again. But
6: What I mean is this is your last elections.
19: Yeah. My last election that we'll be overseeing as Secretary of State.
6: What are you going to do if you decided when you leave office?
19: Well, lots of options on the table, but right now we want to finish strong. And that's why I was here today, actually, in Columbia County, recognizing Nancy Gay and her team for just outstanding work.
6: We are blessed in Columbia County and Richmond County, Nancy Gay and Travis Dawes, two of the greatest election directors in the state of Georgia. And I've heard you say the same thing.
19: Absolutely. It's great. It's a pleasure to have them, but also a blessing for us.
6: Is there something specific that you were saluting Nancy for? Or
19: just... No, we have an Eagle Award when we have our top election directors, and we have just, we don't hand it out to a lot of folks, but we just want to recognize them, you know, sprinkled throughout the state, but they also become regional, you know, sources for just helping other counties who maybe don't have 20 years experience like she does. Just help them along when they have those issues. They can drive over here, you know, be there in 30 minutes and just say, hey, I've got this issue. Can you help me with this?
6: We've got the election coming up that I'm going to be asking about in just a minute. Before we get that, I wouldn't ask you anything that I know that you wouldn't expect to be asked, but this is the first time I've had the opportunity to have you here in studio since you became the target of President Trump. And I know that wasn't fun, and I think that you responded to it as honorably as you possibly could.
19: Thank you.
6: Having said that, I have believed from the beginning that there were no machines that were casting phantom votes or erasing votes. I never believed that there were any issues with, you know, reprogrammed computers and that kind of thing. But I do think one thing that goes underreported is that because of the COVID situation, we had different rules in place in the state of Georgia during that election. We had legalized vote harvesting going on that we allowed as a state to happen. And in retrospect, would you have done things differently? I'm not saying it's your fault. We all did it. Nobody objected to it at the time. Would if you could go back in time, would you have changed anything in that 2020 election?
19: We used the rules that we had in place. We never changed a single rule. And, you know, since that time, we obviously said, in fact, when I ran in 2018, I was never thinking that signature match was everything. So now we are one of the few states. There's only one other state that actually has photo ID with absentee voting. I think that was people's concern. Is that really their signature? But at the end of the day, though, what the real issue was, Austin, is that 33,000 Republican voters that voted in the June primary never came out to vote in the fall. And they never came
6: 2020?
19: Back. In 2020. In 2020, in the June primary, mm-hmm. they had 33,000 Republican voters that had voted in the primary, never came back in the fall. And guess what? Every campaign knows that. Every campaign can track. Do they know exactly who voted as Republicans in the primary? Did you vote absentee? Did you vote early on election day? And so you track that because you want to drive your voters out. No one ever called these people when they hadn't voted absentee, hadn't come out early. And I don't know if they're expecting them to show up, but you know who all these people are, and were they knocking on doors and actually having, you know, something like they did. So you look at 2020, you know, too, and all of a sudden we had Charlie Kirk's group come in here and I think it was actually 24 to help President Trump get reelected. They knocked on my son's door in a metro Atlanta county twice. People from Arizona. Because they were knocking on the doors, helping Trump drive turnout.
6: I agree. But still, turnout in 2020 eclipsed that of 2024. To what do you attribute during
19: it didn't.
6: I'm talking about total in the nation, not just in the state of Georgia.
19: But in Georgia, we actually, our 2024 turnout was larger than our 2020 turnout.
6: No, what I mean is the 2020 turnout was greater than any other election we have to that point. And it has shrunk nationwide now in the state of Georgia.
19: Not in Georgia. Every election.
6: I understand that. But in one of the reasons is because for the last however many years, we've had people moving into Georgia and leaving California and New York, et cetera. But what do you attribute the significant shrinkage of voters between 2020 and 2024?
19: Nationwide?
6: Yeah.
19: Can't talk about that.
6: You don't have an opinion on it?
19: I don't have an opinion. All I know is in Georgia, I follow Georgia, is our gubernatorial of 18 versus 22, 22 was higher. I expect 2026 to be higher. We have a senator race, gubernatorial race. So this is going to be, you know, I expect a lot of people to show up. And then you look at, you know, what we had in 16, 20, 24, every year we have had higher numbers coming out for presidential. People are just engaged in the process right now. And the numbers are there.
6: Well, again, the state of Georgia is growing at an exponential rate compared to other states that are usually traditional Democrat states. So you would.
19: UGA did a poll, and 98% of all Georgians, according to the UGA poll, not Brad's poll, trust the election process and trust their workers.
6: I trust it as far as that goes.
19: Yeah.
6: What I didn't trust was the care home that my late father-in-law was in, who was an Alzheimer's patient, who had a ballot with his name on it that was waiting to be turned in. That my mother-in-law caught. So, and that happened a lot.
19: And that's why we've outlawed ballot harvesting. And that's in effect.
6: Aha. That's that. Ha, ha, ha, ha.
19: And we copied a law that was in Arizona, is being challenged through the federal court system. And when we got that passed in 2019, we said, we think it's going to actually, you know, win as it moves its way up the court. And at the appeal level, it did. So it's good here. Everything we've done has, you know, increased the accuracy and really the security of our election system.
6: Well, I'm very, very sad that, you know, we had a whole lot of folks showing up to vote in a year where people are supposed to be sick and dying in bed, that we never had vote before. And apparently and nationally aren't coming back or didn't come back in 2024. It's very, very, very disheartening. And again, I hand to heaven, and I said it at the time, Trump may have had issues with other places, but he was making a huge mistake going after you specifically, and Giuliani paid dearly for it, making very specific claims that, again, Giuliani had absolutely no way to back up, and he lost his personal fortune because of it. Sad business. All right, when we come back, we're going to talk about this election coming up, what's being done to ensure the safety that the Secretary of State says that he is making sure that we have in our ballot casting process. We'll be back. The Austin Road Show's Secretary of State Brad Raffensperger just after this.
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4: 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I'm Gail Mino in the 24-hour WGAC News Center. The Department of Transportation has awarded an $800,000 grant to Augusta Regional Airport. That money intended to secure new nonstop service to Chicago's O'Hare International. Airport officials say Chicago is one of Augusta Regional's largest unserved travel destinations. Officials say they still need to finalize an agreement with a participating air carrier, then coordinate local matching funds, then wait for the carrier to add the route to its flight schedule. Columbia County authorities on the lookout for two suspects wanted in an armed robbery and kidnapping. 20-year-old Dylan Lowe and 19-year-old Jashawn Banks are wanted in connection with an incident that reportedly took place on Ridge Valley Drive. A victim told deputies he was pistol whipped in the head and forced into his vehicle. That victim said they traveled to another home on Sunflower Drive in Evans, where another victim was robbed in his driveway. Lowe and Banks are wanted on charges including armed robbery, kidnapping with bodily injury, hijacking a motor vehicle, aggravated assault, and possession of a firearm during commission of a crime. Authorities say both are known to be armed. The Salvation Army of Augusta will open registration for its annual Angel Tree program next week. Families who will need Christmas assistance will be able to apply online at saangeltree.org starting October 5th. You must be able to provide identification, proof of address, birth certificates for each child, and proof of income for government or government assistance to be eligible. The Hour's top national story, more than two dozen Democratic lawmakers are calling on President Trump to maintain existing restrictions that effectively keep Chinese automakers out to the U.S. market ahead of his meeting with Chinese President. Trump is scheduled to meet with Xi Jinping next Thursday in Washington, where they're expected to discuss their trade agreement, AI, the conflicts in Ukraine and the Middle East, and other key geopolitical issues. Michigan Congresswoman Debbie Dingell is leading a group of 27 lawmakers in pressuring Trump to preserve the U.S. restrictions on Chinese car and vehicle technology. Dingell also issued a video message on social media in which she said she's working to ensure Trump cannot, quote, make any deal that allows China into our country where they're strategically not competing on a level playing field. Summer ends officially later this evening. Fall officially arrives tonight at 8:05 p.m., and we're expecting an overnight low of around 70 degrees, still a little higher than the 64-degree average low for the first day of fall. WGAC News Time is 4:33. More on that overnight forecast coming up after this.
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3: Tonight, expect mostly cloudy skies with high humidity along with a few showers and a thunderstorm. Be cautious of possible ponding on roadways. The low temperature will be 71 degrees. Tomorrow will bring cloudy conditions, slightly cooler temperatures, and continued humidity. There's a chance of a thunderstorm in some areas. The high will reach 80 degrees. For News Talk and Information WGAC, I'm AccuWeather meteorologist Joe Lundberg.
4: 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Partly to mostly cloudy skies, 75 degrees right now at 439. I'm Gail Mino in the 24-hour WGAC News Center.
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0: We are back. Secretary of State Brad Raffensperger, State of Georgia Secretary of State. He is in town to visit with several of his good elections directors, including Nancy Gay, who was recognized today with a special citation. He also speaks very highly, as he always does, of Travis Doss down in Augusta. And this area has really been home to some of the leading elections directors that you guys have had in the last 50 years, Linda Beasley and Lynn Bailey, and I mean, the list goes on.
1: And Lynn Bailey actually works with our office right now.
0: Yeah, is she like a full-time employee? Full-time. What is her title?
1: Well, a regional coordinator working primarily with the counties, and she knows the systems inside and out.
0: She sure does.
1: Well-respected by us, but also all the county election directors.
0: Brilliant young lady that I have known since she started working for Linda Beasley when she was a teenager. She and Linda both started very, very young in that office. You told me off the air a minute ago that you expect a lot of very, very tight races. We seem to be getting better on election night at counting votes. It used to frustrate the living stew out of me that there were rules in place, depending on where you were, that said the absentee ballots, the early votes and absentee ballots could not be counted until the very end of the night. That's baloney. It never should have happened that way. And now it's exactly the opposite. Now they're the first thing. Go ahead.
1: I fixed it because I looked at all these things. Number one, I said we need to get those lines shorter on election day, because if there's long lines in Fulton County, I was taking the heat for it. I didn't determine how many machines they had, how many precincts they had. So we put into law that you had to have lines shorter than 1 hour on election day. We worked with the counties. We said you don't have enough equipment or you need to bust the precinct in half. And we've done that. But now we track it. The average wait time statewide is under 5 minutes on election day. That's huge. That's not in the Constitution, but that just gives voters a great voter experience. And so that's really important. So short lines and then the quick results. Yes, all the absentee votes all the ballots have been reviewed, accepted. They will be tabulated on election day. So they're ready to be posted and have to be by state law.
0: And that's, to be clear, it's not just absentee, it's early votes.
1: And early votes, yeah. Both of them.
0: Right.
1: Have to be reported by 8 p.m. And what's really exciting is that so many counties are hitting.
0: I didn't know you had a deadline. Good.
1: Oh, yeah,
0: you.
1: We put that into state law.
0: Fantastic.
1: Now, Florida does 30 minutes. I said, guys, let's just do 1 hour for the first time out. And now we did that in 2022. We started the test run. 2024 was put into state law, and we've hit it. And then it's being posted so quickly. By 10 o'clock at night, you pretty much know all the races except those really, really close ones. And it's typically not the big ones, just it's the ones with a lower turnout where 5 votes here, 10 votes there makes a big difference. But we're done really by 10:30, 11 o'clock, buttoning up. Everyone's out and gone home no later than 1 o'clock.
0: I tell you something else that I think really contributes to the peace of mind that people should have. The posted tabulations in the window of the voting precincts.
1: Absolutely.
0: And that is something that just, I remember the year, I don't remember which year it was, but I remember when it happened, the night that one of our enterprising television stations, and one of the guys doing it, believe it or not, was a theater professor over at Augusta University named Doug Joyner. He was part of that team. He's a good friend of mine. And they went from door to door in a particular district where a very heated race was going on, and they had the vote total before anybody did, and nobody could figure it out. And I said, those sons of guns hired about 25 college kids to run between precincts and add the numbers up, and magically delicious, boom, there it is. Yeah. And a lot of people are doing that. I was part of a group that was monitoring some elections here in Columbia County last time around, and that was a great relief.
1: Well, we also have our data hub, which starts really right now. You can go to the data hub and see how many people have actually requested absentee ballots. You say, okay, it's been, 50,000, 100,000.
0: That's at Georgia's Secretary of State's website.
1: Exactly, the data hub. But it'll show you who's actually requested absentee ballots. Then when we start early voting, we're showing you how many people have voted, going through. How many were, typically, we can also track how many registered Republicans, how many registered Democrats. All that kind of data is out there. And we're tracking them, how many votes have come in, how many ballots were cast. And we haven't tabulated yet, but how many votes, have been exercised every day through early voting. You say, we've had 2 million, 1 million, whatever that number is. And then on election day, we're tracking, how many people are turning out. That also, are we having strong turnout, weak turnout? And, obviously, I think this will be a strong turnout day. I just think that people are watching. I think both camps are really working to drive people out to the polls.
0: In Columbia County, in the coming election, we have a very important ballot initiative, basically giving the green light to county commissioners to refund or credit windfall collections, usually due to data centers, of property tax revenues back to residential homestead property taxpayers. And I can't imagine anyone voting against that. We've got some rabble rousers that are trying to get it defeated just because they want to throw every piece of gum in the works they can to stop or foul up the system. But bottom line, do you have any idea off the top of your head how many voter initiatives are coming out in November in the state of Georgia that are related to data centers or the windfall that's expected to come from them?
1: We have 159 counties, and I've looked at what my home county of Fulton has, and I think that's five there. So just multiply that. You're probably looking at 1,000 different. Now, some of those are statewide, but many of those are local. So
0: now we're not talking about straw polls. We're talking about
1: Constitutional amendments or
0: that are tailored to handle data center.
1: Well, not data centers. That's a very specific one.
0: Well, windfall property taxes.
1: No, that may be unique, but I think I really appreciate, you know, some elected public servant that is actually saying, we're not going to keep the money and spend it. We're going to put it back into your pocket. Hallelujah. That's a person that understands how hard we work for our money. You know, and that's probably Doug Duncan and his group at the county commission level.
0: No doubt.
1: They do a tremendous job.
0: And again, that's the difference between conservative Georgia and Loudoun County, Virginia. I had one of the elected officials from Loudoun County basically apologizing, saying we have made this work. We've generated huge amounts of money. But unfortunately, we live in a very heavily Democratic area. And rather than refund that money to taxpayers, we've been spending it like nobody's business. And you know, finally, we have run out of projects to build. So now we're giving some of it back to the taxpayers. We're going the opposite direction. We're giving it to the taxpayers first.
1: It's really great to see someone actually understands that people are hurting and it's surplus and it needs to go back to the taxpayers.
0: Can you do me a personal favor? Because you're a guy that lives and works in Atlanta. You're there every day. You actually live north of Atlanta. But bottom line, that's your office. How much attention is being paid to what's going on here in Columbia County about the way the Columbia County Commission has handled that data center issue?
1: I've paid a lot of attention to it, but I was on the ballot in the primary and I was looking at data centers and I really thought, you know, that Doug Duncan, you know, your chairman, he actually really looked at, analyzed it. You know, what about water usage? What about power usage? What I've always said is you want to make sure you don't get stuck with stranded cost. In other words, we, the ratepayers, that you build a power plant and all of a sudden this great idea, the data center, all of a sudden it fizzles out in 7 years. Now we got a power plant that we're paying for. No, they need to carry the whole load for that. And I think that's what you've done in Columbia County, making sure you're not going to get stuck with stranded cost. And I think people have, you know, realized that they're recycling their water. There's very little additional water that's used these days. And so it can really be a godsend for particularly the 4% franchise fee if these data centers within the city. It'll pay not just for, you know, the homestead, but also can pay for your school taxes.
0: Well, there's also a lot of built-in abatements that are set to expire over the course of the next couple of years that will create huge windfalls for local governments if the state government allows them to sunset. And within, I think, the next 2 or 3 years, some of that happens. And I think because we're going to have such massive data center presence in Georgia, I just think that's a no-brainer that it's going to happen that way. Yeah. Let me ask your opinion on something real quick. Again, you're around the leadership up there. You know what Governor Kemp is talking about much. They're talking as hard as they can about eliminating the income tax in the state of Georgia. Do you think that the windfall that's about to occur here in Columbia County might be a little more impetus for them to look at going stronger toward property tax collection, commercial, data center, et cetera, and getting away from income tax in general in Georgia?
1: I think there's been always that push because we look at what Florida does, Tennessee do, and obviously Texas. So I think long-term people want rates to come down. And right now, I believe that North Carolina will be 3.99 and they want to head down to 2.99. So they're putting pressure on us. So you have to then figure out how do you balance the budget? What does that look like? And so the next governor will be, you know, taking a look at that. I think that I thought your question really was going to about, do the people up in Atlanta actually look at what's happening in the rest of the state? And what I would tell you is that every, I believe every constitutional officer, I served in the state house And I've always done construction work throughout the entire state, so I understood what's happening in other parts of the state. And I also have seen how we've hollowed out our working middle class, you know, in rural America, you know, really through, you know, WTO and not holding China accountable. But I think that Governor Kemp has done a great job of making sure we have dispersed regional developments throughout the entire state. And I just hope that the next governor does the same thing.
0: How different would that Ossoff race be right now if he were running against Brian Kemp?
1: I think very different. I'm a big fan of Brian Kemp.
0: Well, I am too in the Senate race. There's no doubt about that. And I'm just so sorry that, I mean, I understand why he did it. And I don't blame him. I just wish he had stepped in there because my goodness gracious, what an opportunity to turn that seat. My goodness. Well, it's an honor to talk to you. I know that we haven't agreed on everything, but you've always been an honorable man. And I've said that 1,000 times here when other people didn't necessarily agree. And we appreciate your service.
1: Well, it's always great to be on your show. Thank you, Austin.
0: And welcome back anytime. All right.
1: Take care.
0: All right. Secretary of State Brad Raffensperger, we get that quick break. We'll be back. Stay with us. The Austin Roadshow continues. 95.1 FM WGAC Augusta. Be right back.
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0: All righty, we are back. Glad to have you along on a wonderful Tuesday afternoon, 706-863-5800. Thanks to Secretary Raffensperger for coming in. 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All right. By the way, celebrating 60 years in 2026. All right. 706-863-5800. You got a question or a comment? Love to hear from you. Austin, kudos to Brad. Being able to pull the early absentee. Well, let me stop right there. Trip, if you're out there listening, I almost gave it away. I didn't realize, and shame, and no one told me. I mean, no one publicized it. No one told the world. They are now requiring you by 8 p.m. to count your early votes. That's why I just thought they'd given the green light. I didn't know they required it to happen. So that is huge. And again, there are so many races in 2020 that flipped at the end with that vote dump. And a lot of people, I mean, that's gives the conspiracy theorists a reason to really say, aha, things go abysmally wrong when you have collected votes from every precinct and you're sitting there at the end of the night. And okay, oh, we've got 27% of the total vote. We're about to hit it one time. Pow. Or whatever it was, whatever the percentage was. And it showed, it put the nail in the coffin. I've been saying it for years. It put the nail in the coffin that this is an absolutely irresponsible way to tally these votes. It undermines confidence in the system, and it just really looks hinky, no doubt about it. Also, it makes people stay up way later. I mean, there's no need for the drama. Count the early votes first thing, and now they do, and it's a beautiful thing. All right. We've got a break coming up with top of the hour news with Fox. When we come back, we'll get a little bit more into the numbers with the release last night from Allison Couch, the Development Authority report that is receiving some interesting reviews. The usual folks yapping and yapping, some folks hip hip hooraying, and then there's the cadre of those who say, I'll believe it when I see it. They have seen it in every form except the actual launch, I guess, or the actual liftoff. They have seen the rocket prepared. They have been told how the rocket works. They have been warned to stand back. The rocket's about to launch, and now they still ain't believe it until they see the rocket go up. And I have to say, I guess, because we are talking about government, I understand why there's apprehension. What I don't understand is the defamation of the people behind the plan. That's what's crazy. We'll be back. Stay with us.
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22: Yes, I'm Lisa Brady, Fox News.
23: As president of the most extraordinary nation in history, I have no interest in leaving dangers to grow for another day.
22: President Trump defending the conflict with Iran, saying while others talked, he acted to prevent a terrorist regime from having a nuclear weapon, adding the Iranians made a missile capable of hitting Europe.
23: I hope the Europeans realize that Iran's goal was to complete their mad dash to a nuclear bomb from behind this conventional ballistic missile shield.
22: The president telling the UN General Assembly he has a decision to make on Iran, a possible deal or annihilation. Trump envoys later holding a lengthy meeting with Iranian officials. Iran state media says strict conditions were conveyed to U.S. representatives. The president also holding meetings with several other world leaders, including Ukraine's president, who says an energy site ceasefire could be a first step toward ending the war with Russia. The president calling artificial intelligence super intelligence, and though acknowledging every new technology has challenges, he says the U.S. will not slow down, despite tech leaders calling for slowing the pace of development for safety reasons.
24: There is no such debate like that here in China. In China, AI is coming from the top down. It is President Xi going, let's go full speed ahead. The money for data centers coming from the government. They're going to put $300 billion into it over the next 5 years.
22: Fox's Steve Harrigan in Beijing. The Chinese president heads to the White House this week for a summit and state dinner. Back at the UN, President Trump also signing a deal with Denmark and Greenland today, an agreement that keeps Greenland under Danish control but paves the way for more U.S. bases there aimed at strengthening Arctic and North Atlantic security. 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
26: 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Good afternoon. I'm Gail Mino in the 24-hour WGAC News Center. Augusta's Ironman 70.3 triathlon is coming up this weekend, and that means traffic will be impacted for the event next Sunday. It begins

0: 1 mile run through the Augusta Riverwalk and the North Augusta Greenway, ending on Reynolds Street, also in the downtown. A heads up that some roads on the run course will be closed during that portion of the event. The 2026 USA BMX Southeast Gold Cup Championship is coming back to Columbia County this weekend. The three-day championship runs from Friday through Sunday at Blanchard Woods Park in Evans. It's expected to bring more than 400 racers, their families, and supporters to the area, generating about $500,000 in revenue for Columbia County. This will mark the fifth time the event has been held in Columbia County, with the first held back in 2015. Georgia Power and Google have reached a deal to advance clean and reliable nuclear energy in the state, while also, Georgia Power says, provide significant savings for customers. Under the agreement, Google will support plans to advance nuclear energy in the state on Georgia Power's owned portions of the nuclear units at plants Vogtle and Hatch. The facilities would be able to add about 96 megawatts of capacity to the electric grid, resulting in some $900 million in projected benefits to Georgia Power customers over the life of the units. And a section of Oakley-Perkle Road will be closed later this week in Columbia County while stormwater repairs are underway. Oakley-Perkle between Mount Folly Road and Crawford Creek Place will be closed starting Thursday, with the work expected to continue through Friday of October 2nd. A detour will be set up using South Old Bel Air Road, Columbia Road, and South Bel Air Road while that work is underway. WGAC News Time is 5:05. The AccuWeather forecast is next.
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1: Tonight, expect mostly cloudy skies with high humidity, along with a few showers and a thunderstorm. Be cautious of possible ponding on roadways. The low temperature will be 71. Moving on to tomorrow, it will be cloudy and slightly cooler, yet still humid, with a chance of a thunderstorm in some areas. The high will reach 80 degrees. For News Talk and Information WGAC, I'm AccuWeather meteorologist Joe Lundberg.
2: 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They nail it every time. Partly sunny skies and 76 degrees at 5:09. I'm Gail Mino in the WGAC 24-Hour News Traffic and Weather Center.
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0: All right, we are back. Glad to have you along on a beautiful Tuesday afternoon. 706-863-5800 is the number. Got an open line if you want to jump on it. Now is a good time to do it. I'd love to hear if any of you folks have a comment on the rather interesting numbers that came out on the data center yesterday. In case you missed it, last night, Commissioner Allison Couch shared the fiscal impact analysis for the Google data center project that was conducted by the Columbia County Economic Development Authority. In that report, all the figures are analyzed and delivered to the professional standard that many predicted would show the revenue projections to be overblown. Clearly, that ain't the case. In a recent social media post, Democrat Cambry Wood complained about the deal that Google was getting as far as tax rates go. She said it's superior to the deal that regular citizens get. I'm not quite sure how us regular folks can do much better than the total elimination of our county homestead tax residential bills. Elimination of the school tax as well, but that's, again, a process that's underway, we are told. And if somebody, if somebody's getting a 40% off deal on their tax rate, and you're getting 100% off deal on your tax rate, who's coming out better? Yeah, okay. The figures shown in the report should also help light a fire under Columbia County Board of Education officials who have been less than speedy, I believe, in publicly discussing their plans and getting a plan together to address the legislative issues that currently block full school tax relief back to homeowners. I want to stop here for a minute. I want to reemphasize something that I mentioned earlier. Our concerns have been heard, and they are concerns and enthusiastic support, I think I can truthfully say, that does exist among many of the officials that are associated with setting local school board policy and certainly state school board policy. And there is a universal revulsion at the hideous red tape that exists that needs to be dismantled. And it is being dismantled, and it will continue to be dismantled. And again, we saw it happen with Columbia County. My old buddy, Lee Munns, I made a statement a couple times about $50 million. It's going to be ready January 1st. And then I think other places said approximately $50 million. The figure that I know for sure, without any interest added at all, and by the time the interest is added to it, we might very well be at $50 million, but I ran it up $50 million. It's $48.5 million before the interest is added that has been collecting since that check was delivered to the Columbia County Commission by the Development Authority, however many months ago that was. So that money will be sitting there January 1st, hoping that we got the go-ahead with the vote in November to credit it back to taxpayers. And that's something, that little $50 million boop, or $48.5 million. It's amazing how precise he demands me to be. He actually made the comment, there's a difference between 50 and 48.5. I'm glad you're not handling my long-term investments. And I had to ask him, geez, Lee, you're making long-term investments? Lee was involved in a rather contentious couple of bankruptcy hearings. He had the pipe fitters union going after him for non-payment for, was it over $3 million, I think. I don't know if they ever got their money. I did get some documents not long ago that showed me he had a $30,000 American Express bill. Lee, if I'm getting this wrong, please feel free to correct me on it. But I was told that in his bankruptcy paperwork, it was a $30,000 or so, generally, sum owed to American Express that he, I think, cleared out for less than $1,000 under the bankruptcy agreement. But anyway, so I've got that guy getting on to me about numbers and leading the charge, by the way. There are a lot of different approaches that you can take to the topic of data centers, AI, and I understand all of it. I also understand that we are going to have these data centers and there is going to be AI development. And the question is, do we profit from it? And do we control it to the extent that we can here in our own county or not? Do we allow someone else upriver or downriver to draw the same amount of water off the Savannah River and keep all the tax revenue while you and I continue to pay $5,000, $6,000, $7,000, $8,000 a year in property tax for the average Columbia County homeowner? You know what? I back that up. That's more than the average. I think the average, if I remember correctly, is around $3,000. So we can, you know, we can kind of go over that as we need to, but that's significant. And we're talking about county and school. That's a significant amount of money for most people. And not only that, but if things continue to escalate for Alphabet, Alphabet is the parent company of Google. If they continue on their road to being one of the most financially successful companies in the history of time, then there's going to be a lot more revenue coming in where that came from, because it doesn't just cover what we pay. It covers a lot more as time goes by. And again, some of the protected tax status that you and I do pay, they're going to, the rules will be shifting and sunsetting. And there'll be an opportunity to introduce some of that revenue in too. And it's no skin off their nose, because they just turn around and charge their customers a little bit more money for what they do. And how do I know that that works? You know how many times I've gotten notices of increases in fees or adjustments for my YouTube TV or YouTube period? That's Google, ladies and gentlemen. That data center is helping fuel my NFL Sunday ticket, which last week wasn't a very happy thing to watch. But other than that, I get to see my team when I want to, and you get to see your team too. You know how amazing it is? There are many things that I thought about when I was a kid, daydreaming about the future. Would we have flying cars? Would we all have our own submarine? That was a big dream of mine. And you can actually have your own submarine if you're willing to pay $250,000 for it. But still, you know. But I don't think in my wildest dreams I ever thought these two things, which are easily attainable, and many of us have them right this minute. Did you ever think that you would be able to listen to any song ever immediately by pushing a button, or any television show ever? Now, you might have to pay for it, but it's there. There are a limited number of things that are not accessible immediately. But most of the time, those are, you know, rights issues that they're in negotiation. Bottom line, the vast, overwhelming majority of any song that you want to listen to, or any television show you want to see, or any movie you want to see, you can get it with the push of a button. And that's part and parcel what data centers do. And, you know, a lot of people are complaining about AI and this, that, and the other. Your president, my president, in Columbia County, you voted for him pretty strong. Donald F. Trump, he says both data centers and AI development are something we need to be very enthusiastically behind. And while he isn't right on everything, he certainly is right on that, I believe. Ralph standing by on line three. Let's get him in before we have to take a break. Ralph, how you doing?
1: How you doing, Austin?
0: Good. What's on your mind, sir?
1: Has the county owned that property where the big data center is, and they sold it to an investor, and an investor sold it to Google, right?
0: I believe it changed hands three times, something like that.
1: What did Google pay for it? Do you know? Has it been disclosed?
0: Off the top of my head, it's something like $400 million, something like that.
1: I was told it was $480 million.
0: Okay. Well, pretty close.
1: I didn't know if that was disclosed or not.
0: Oh, sure. Yeah, absolutely. Yeah. Okay. That's where part of that money came from that's sitting in our bank account in Columbia County right now. That is going to go to the first year's tax relief for Columbia County homestead property owners. That's part of that $8.5 million.
1: When will we see that?
0: January 1st.
1: January 1st?
0: We have to vote in November. There's a vote that says, do you support, you know, allowing the county commission, I believe, and I don't know how it's exactly worded. I need to know that. Do you support returning windfall collected money back to taxpayers? And if a majority of us vote yes, then January 1st, that money's coming straight back to us in the form of a credit for our next tax bill.
1: That's awesome.
0: Okay. All right. Happy days.
1: Appreciate it, buddy.
0: Thank you. Have a good day. Let's go ahead and hit the break. We'll do that. We'll be back. Had a line here. There are now flying cars also. There are those hovercraft that are pretty cool. Those aren't necessarily cars, because a flying car is your car that you drive every day, hit a button and fly. And I don't mean off a cliff. I mean, real plane. Anyway, we'll be back.
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8: AOC or John Ossoff? 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
0: Back. Glad to have you along. Beautiful Tuesday afternoon. 706-863-5800 is the number. My buddy Ashley Brown will be here Thursday with the sports huddle. I just sent him a note. Jameis Winston is getting the nod in New York. Jackson Dart is out, down for the count. And I'm not sure if it's an entire season that he's going to miss, but he's going to miss an awful lot of it. And Jameis Winston, the much-traveled former FSU quarterback who has been, depending on what moment of the game you tune in, a superstar and a goat, or not a good goat, not greatest of all time, the game goat. He's going to get another chance. So let's see what happens. By the way, the special referendum goes like this. Shall a homeowner's incentive adjustment program be established for Columbia County pursuant to House Bill 439 and Chapter 89A of Title 36 of the Official Code of Georgia, annotated, for the purpose of reducing the tax burden upon qualified homesteads within Columbia County. I can't imagine anyone voting no on this. Matter of fact, I'm going to state unequivocally, if you do vote no on this, you're a doo-doo head. I don't understand. Literally, there's no justification for voting no on it. I understand being against the concept of data centers. Voting no on this is not going to stop one brick from being laid. It is going to stop. It is going to slow down the return of tax dollars or the elimination of a good portion of your total property tax bill. And it can't be done without our approval, though. So those of you out there that want to stomp your feet and take your ball home. And I understand the desire to do that, but just recognize you're being a doo-doo head. Just write it down. We can have t-shirts made because that's what you're being. If you vote no on that, you're being a doo-doo head. It's kind of like the party that your mom didn't want you to throw, but you're throwing it anyway. And so instead of getting with it and having fun, she decides to come down and throw a bag full of dog poop right in the middle of your party. It's not going to stop the party. It might impact some of the fun, but the party's still going to happen anyway. There's just going to be a lot of dog poop around. And that's what's going to happen here. You people that vote against this, if enough of you show up and vote no, doo-doo heads. All right, we're going to take a quick break. We'll be back. Stay with us. I made Michelle laugh the first four times she heard it. The fifth time, she stopped laughing. I think I wore her out on the doo-doo head. And now here comes the note from my wife. We'll be back. Gail Mino's News coming up.
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13: 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I'm Gail Mino in the 24-hour WGAC News Center. The Department of Transportation has awarded an $800,000 grant to Augusta Regional Airport to help secure nonstop service between Augusta Regional and Chicago's O'Hare International Airport. Officials say the Windy City is one of Augusta Regional's largest unserved travel destinations. Officials say they still need to finalize an agreement with a participating airline carrier, coordinate local matching funds, then wait for the carrier to add the route to its flight schedule. If you live in Georgia and receive SNAP benefits to help with your grocery bills, you'll be getting a little extra starting next month. As of October 1st, depending on the size of your family and where you live, SNAP recipients will get anywhere from $25 to $50 extra per month, thanks to a cost of living adjustment. As of June this year, there were about 2,350,000 Georgians receiving SNAP benefits from the federal government. Summer officially ends this evening. Fall officially arrives at 8:05 this evening, and we're expected to have an overnight low of around 70 degrees. That's still a little higher than the 64-degree average low for the first day of fall. For the first full day of fall tomorrow, the high temp is expected to be lower than the average due to showers in the forecast. The average high for the first day of fall is 84 degrees, but we're only expecting temperatures in the high 70s. The Hour's Top National Story, Social Security beneficiaries are expected to see a larger cost of living adjustment in 2027 than they received this year. That's according to new estimates that follow the release of August inflation data. The annual Social Security COLA is calculated using the Bureau of Labor Statistics Consumer Price Index inflation data for the months of July, August, and September. The COLA boosts beneficiary payments to account for a rise in the cost of living, and the COLA for 2026 amounted to a 2.8% increase. The Bureau released the August CPI inflation data showing consumer prices were up 3.4% from a year ago. Social Security's annual COLA will officially be announced after the release of the September CPI inflation data next month. Meanwhile, AARP is projecting the 2027 COLA will be 3.6% based on its analysis of recent inflation readings and projections for the coming weeks. The Atlanta Braves open their final regular season home series this evening with the first of three against the Cincinnati Reds at Truist Park. The National League East champion Braves will send J.R. Richie to the mound while the lefty Brandon Williamson gets the start for the Reds. The Braves wrap up regular season play with three games this weekend on the road at Miami. Then the playoffs begin a week from today. Tonight's first pitch from Truist Park coming up at 7:15 on Augusta's Voice of the Braves, 95.1 WGAC. 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Stay tuned for the AccuWeather forecast coming up.
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34: Tonight, expect mostly cloudy skies with high humidity along with a few showers and a thunderstorm. Be cautious of possible ponding on roadways. The low temperature will be 71 degrees. Tomorrow will bring cloudy conditions, slightly cooler temperatures, and continued humidity. There's a chance of a thunderstorm in some areas. The high will reach 80 degrees. For News Talk and Information WGAC, I'm AccuWeather meteorologist Joe Lundberg.
13: 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Partly sunny skies, 77 degrees at 538. I'm Gail Mino with the WGAC 24-hour news, traffic, and weather center.
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3: All righty, we are back. due to popular demand, I'm sharing that referendum image, the Austin Roadshow page. Have at it. And yes, I'm going to have plenty of fingers wagged at me for my language and the thing, but that's fine. I'm used to it. 706-863-5800 is the number. Austin, thank you for having Brad Raffensperger on. I always thought he got a bad rap. What was it about Trump that made him rag him out so bad? Genuinely curious, because I am generally a Donald Trump fan. You know, and I am too. And one downside to Donald Trump, if you can call it a downside, he's almost too loyal to people who have been loyal to him. And that sometimes you got to part ways with them, and sometimes you have to openly disagree with them. But if these are people that have worked for you well in the past and that you trust and they're telling you something, sometimes you go with it. And Trump was being told directly by Rudy Giuliani that the election in Atlanta had been tampered with in a very specific way involving manipulation of the machines. And trust me, I have been in this chair every day that conversation has taken place, and I have not seen any substantial proof ever shown to me that that happened the way that it did. I did see proof that vote harvesting was going on, and that's when people who are not directly connected to a voter were able to deliver that vote. And Secretary of State Raffensperger said that. It's been corrected. We don't allow that anymore. Now, there are very specific rules about those ballots coming in and who can handle them, who can deliver them in the name of another person. Very limited compared to what it was in 2020. So that's the reason we had, I believe, a spike nationwide. And, you know, it is what it is. They caught us with our pants down. They worked harder at manipulating that particular system than we did. Am I going to sit here and say that we didn't have, you know, a house full of Republicans with the mom or the dad or the grandmom or somebody, you know, collecting ballots for every voting age person in that house and making sure they got filled out completely? I'm sure it happened with us too. But generally speaking, it happened in much greater number in Democrat precincts than it happened here. And that's a fact. That's a fact. That's not manipulating what happened. And it's a fact that more absentee ballots were submitted in Democrat neighborhoods by Democrat officials, by Democrat voters, than the other direction by a large margin. And there you have it. All right. Let's see here. And to answer the question a little bit further, you know, Trump, once you're on his list, you're on it. And you remember the initial problems that Trump had with Governor Kemp, all centered around COVID response and the way the state of Georgia did or did not, Michelle, respond to COVID. And there were a lot of people that said outright that Kemp was doing the wrong thing. Kemp rejected a lot of the national mandates. To his credit, there were things going on that that Kemp rightly thought were over the top, and he pushed back on them. And again, when these things happen, most of the time, you're able to repair relationships better. Look, my God in heaven, is there anything worse that can be said about political opponents than Trump said about Marco Rubio and Ted Cruz and Lindsey Graham when he was running against them in 2016? He was pretty hard on them. And yet they found a way to work it out. By the way, Hillary Clinton pretty hard on Obama when she was running against him in 2008, I guess it was. She lost, and they figured out a way to repair the damage and move on. But, you know, sometimes the the issues go deeper. And sometimes the animosity goes deeper. And it certainly went deeper between Trump and Raffensperger. Zach, standing by on line one. How you doing, Zach?
0: Hey, Austin. Whatever came of that that voting precinct that closed down because, well, they said it was a blown water main. And it only turned out to be an overflow toilet that just needed to be shut off. They closed the polling station, and the votes they had in the boxes, they just disappeared. And never, nothing was ever brought up about it after
3: I don't know that they disappeared. I think there was a question about the chain of custody of some of those things. To be honest with you, I don't remember off the top of my head exactly what happened. But all of that was looked into to the best of the ability of the Secretary of State's office. I will say this. I have complained personally about the voting in DeKalb County and Fulton County in certain precincts as long as I've been on this radio station, 34 years. I know what has been.
0: Everything up there it's just smells.
3: It's the worst. It was Fulton and DeKalb, some of the worst run polling places in the state of Georgia, if not in the United States of America. And it was the same precincts that were causing trouble time after time after time after time. And I don't understand. That is one thing, and I'm reminded of it now that you bring it up. That is one thing that I really didn't understand about Brad Raffensperger, is that I think I would have years ago targeted a few of those precincts and said, you know what? We don't trust you. So we're sending Secretary of State personnel from the state office in Atlanta to either monitor very closely or completely run those precincts. And if you don't like it, kiss our butt.
0: I have to agree with you.
3: That's what he should have done.
0: I've been here since a little kid, and it's always been an issue with, were these counted properly, or that was just so flagrant. They closed the precinct down, and it did turn out just to be a toilet.
3: Yep.
0: One little toilet.
3: They just cut it off. What I'm about to do may get me in trouble with some people, but I think the moment calls for it. The last thing in the world that Lynn Bailey or Travis Doss or Nancy Gay ever want to do is get political. They never want to take a side in a race. They know that there are Republicans and Democrats that are active in all of their counties, and they just wouldn't want to do it. They never have done it. They all three have made comments about certain precincts in Atlanta, in the Atlanta area, being run the way that they have, and how totally and completely unprofessional they have been, and that if they had been in charge, Lynn Bailey, Travis Doss, Nancy Gay, heads would have rolled 25, 30 years ago, and it would have changed way back then and not, you know, resurfaced every 2 to 4 years with more problems in the same places. It's almost like they want to do it.
0: Maintain security.
3: The county election boards have ultimate authority over the way their county conducts elections, which is scary when you think about some of the very, very powerful large counties in Georgia that can easily swing an election if somebody's doing something wrong. So you would think, particularly in places like Fulton County and DeKalb County, they would be anal retentive about ballot security, about precinct suitability, and the smoothness with which the operation runs. And sadly, they ain't. I think in recent years it's been fixed because basically they were being ordered at the point of a gun to do it. But that's something that I would have done had I been the Secretary of State. I think I would have done it. Maybe my first year in office.
0: We have a governor's election coming up here pretty soon, and I hope that they're sticking on top of that, because those are huge voter precincts, and they can sway an election.
3: Yeah,
0: because that Keisha Bottoms, with that woman, does not need to be.
3: Well, I think, if I'm not mistaken, I remember reading about this recently. I think the political powers that be in the parties kind of got involved in the very last controversy, and they've got ample oversight now. And I do believe that the errant elections directors have also been removed. So hopefully, no reason to believe at this point that the problems are going to continue. And I don't think they did in 2024. I don't think they did. Hang in there, Zach. Appreciate the call, man. Thank you. Got to take a break before we do that. 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Washington Road at Alexander Drive, in the same building with Friedman's Estate Jewelers. They are Southeastern Armory. Got to take a break. We'll do that. We'll be back last one of the afternoon. Stay with us, 95.1 FM, WGAC Augusta, the Austin Road Show.
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3: I believe I'm up to speed, dude. What do you think I'm missing? You tell me. Hold on. This is live radio.
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12: Alrighty, wrapping it up on a busy broadcast day. Glad you joined us. You have a question or a comment on this. This is an ongoing issue. There's no doubt that there is a huge amount of confusion and anger and hissy fit pitching going on. I had someone tell me the other day, I'm just not voting for it because of the principle of the thing. What's the principle? I'm against data centers. Okay, well, take a look at the referendum. Study that hard. And if you can find the word data center anywhere in there, I'll give you a dollar. Referendum pursuant to House Bill 439. Shall a local homeowner's incentive adjustment program be established for Columbia County pursuant to House Bill 439 and Chapter 89A of Title 36 of the Official Code of Georgia, annotated, for the purpose of reducing the tax burden upon qualified homesteads within Columbia County? And you either vote for it or you vote against it. And if you vote for it, that's approximately $50 million that will be coming back to you in the form of a tax credit for your 2027 tax bill. If you vote no, that $50 million sits in the county coffers, and whoever wins the election gets to spend it however they want to. And that's one thing I'll say about Democrats. They love spending money at the local level. They love avoiding taxpayer refunds at the local level. And I'm talking about meaningful taxpayers, not the bottom tier folks that, you know, barely make enough money to scrape by. Those are not the people, God bless them, who finance the business of the county. Those of us who pay property tax help do that in a real serious way. Gang, we are out of time. We'll tee it up and do it again tomorrow. Same bat time, same bat channel. See you then.
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20: Negotiations resume. I'm Lisa Lucera, Fox News. President Trump said this afternoon two envoys sat down with Iranian leaders for about 3 hours in an effort to find common ground after warning Iran this morning during his speech to the United Nations General Assembly.
21: For 51 years, the fanatical Iranian regime has ruled by bloodshed and mass murder, spreading death and carnage and chaos across the entire Middle East and beyond. They were the bully of the Middle East, but they are the bully no more.
20: Secretary of State Marco Rubio says President Trump is open to meeting with Iran's president while he's in New York for the General Assembly. The president also met with Ukraine's president, Volodymyr Zelensky, on the sidelines of the UN, expressing hope that the U.S. could help end the war.
22: To be honest with you, it's time. A lot of people being killed, and they don't want that, but I think they both want to see the war end.
20: This comes after Russia launched missile and drone attacks on four regions of Ukraine, killing five people. Zelensky says Ukraine's forces struck two Russian oil refineries. A former postal worker has been charged in Utah for dumping hundreds of mail-in ballots in the trash.
23: Acting Deputy Attorney General Trent McCotter telling reporters,
24: "We're announcing the indictment of Damon Matai C. As alleged in the indictment, the defendant, then a letter carrier for the Postal Service in Utah, destroyed over 300 mail-in ballots that were meant to be delivered to residents for the June 23rd primary."
23: U.S. Attorney for the District of Utah, Melissa Holyoke, detailing the charges against the 34-year-old.
25: For unlawful secretion, destruction, and delay of mail, for illegally disposing of mail-in ballots.
23: Officials stressing this is part of the DOJ's crackdown on voting law compliance across the country.
20: Fox's Kristen Goodwin. Wall Street stocks held near their record highs as oil prices eased again. The Dow lost 185. The Nasdaq up 122. 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
1: 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Game one of three between the Braves and the Reds coming your way at 7:15. 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My key to the game is Ha-Sung Kim. Like, again, the results are the results. They matter to a few people, whatever. But Ha-Sung Kim batting ninth. He's still batting 119. He had that three-hit game. He had the walk-off. You know, he had his moments. Everybody was happy. But he's still Ha-Sung Kim. He still has struggled at the plate. He's going to be a part of this thing. Because if Dubon goes somewhere, then Kim's going to play shortstop. So if he's going to be a part of this thing, I want to see him get as many at-bats as he can for this next week to try to get some momentum, something offensively. Let's see it happen tonight.
2: I've shaken my head about this a bunch of times. Look, if he's playing shortstop, if he's playing shortstop, make the defensive plays. Just make sure that I could do that. If I'm going to use it as a pinch runner, if there's something that's going to happen, fantastic. I understand what could happen with Mauricio Dubon moving. I'm not expecting anything. If I get something from Sean Murphy, I'll say it again. Great, extra bonus. I want him behind the plate. If that's what a pitcher feels comfortable with, if Drake Baldwin's good DH in at the top of the lineup or hitting second, I'm all good with all that stuff. I'm just not expecting. I hope it happens.
1: Mm-hmm.
2: I hope it happens. I hope there's a moment where, again, you get Drake, and if Ronald's going to stay hot, give me a little bit of traffic. Let my 8-9 guys do something. Work a walk. I'll give you, and I said, Sean Murphy, the night that Ronald hit the grand slam, that was an 0-2 count that he turned into an 8-pitch walk.
1: Mm-hmm.
2: That grand slam happens because Drake Baldwin makes an out right behind him. Ronald hits the grand slam. That was a really good at-bat. I'll take it. I'm not asking for more than that. I'm not asking Sean Murphy to go on a power surge. I'm not asking Ha-Sung Kim to all of a sudden find hits. I'm not. If they get there and it helps my guys, again, situational hitting, much as possible.
1: Yeah.
2: Over the next handful of days.
1: It's going to be a fun week. There's no doubt about that. We'll take a break. When we come back, we'll get our prize picks and then send you across the street to Truist Park. This is the Ford Leadoff Show on the Atlanta Braves Radio Network.
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0: and they have really scuffled. They've won 20 games fewer than the Atlanta Braves. That's a lot over the course of 162. They hit a lot of homers. They've hit more homers than the Braves. They can score, but they give up a lot of scores as well.
1: All right, hoping for a lot of that over the course of these three games where the Braves can score a bunch of runs and keep the winning ways rolling. When we come back, Joel will introduce you to the starting nine for both teams. After that, we'll get to the first pitch. Braves and Reds coming up tonight on the Atlanta Braves Radio Network.
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Welcome back to the ballpark. Let's take a look at tonight's starting lineups. 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First, for the visiting Cincinnati Redlegs, they'll lead it off with Carlos Jorge, who will be in right field. Ellie De La Cruz will be the shortstop batting second. At first base, batting third, the odds-on rookie of the year, Sal Stewart, will bat third. Batting cleanup will be Tyler Stevenson out of Kennesaw Mountain High School, close by over in Cobb County. He'll do the catching. Batting fifth in left field, J.J. Blade. Batting sixth, the veteran at third base is A. Eugenio Suarez. Dane Myers will be in center field, batting seventh. Hitting eighth, the DH, Hector Rodriguez, and Matt McClain will be at second base, and he bats ninth. Again, for the Reds, it's Jorge, De La Cruz, and Stewart. Stevenson, Blade, and Suarez. Myers, Rodriguez, and McClain. For your Atlanta Braves, leading it off, playing right field will be Ronald Acuna Jr., coming off a really good road trip. Drake Baldwin will bat second. He's the DH. Batting third at first base, Matt Olson. Ozzie Albies will bat cleanup tonight, and he'll play second base. Michael Harris, the second, bats fifth, and he'll be in center field. Mauricio Dubon is in left field, hitting sixth. Batting seventh at third base, Austin Riley. Sean Murphy will do the catching, hitting eighth, and batting ninth, playing shortstop, Ha-Sung Kim. Once more, for the Braves, it's Acuna, Baldwin, and Olson. Albies, Harris, and Dubon. Riley, Murphy, and Kim. Those are your starters.

0: 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Ben and I will be back with First Pitch right after this timeout on the Atlanta Braves Radio Network.
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0: No score into the bottom of the second inning. Ozzy Albies leading off. This is the Toyota Stolen Base Challenge inning. Ozzy facing Brandon Williamson as the left-hander goes back to work. First pitch to Ozzy. He gets under it, pops it up, left side of the infield, foul ground. Suarez and De La Cruz right next to each other, fighting for it, and De La Cruz has it. Well, they are tangled up, shoulder to shoulder, as if it was a contest. Whoever caught it won money or something.
1: I kind of had a feeling who was going to catch it, though. At 6 foot six, De La Cruz is just grinning like crazy. I used boxing him out for a rebound.
0: That's hilarious. De La Cruz catches it, one down. Here in the Toyota Stolen Base Challenge inning, if the Braves still a base, our contestant Paul Silver Jr. won $4,750 in free marathon gas cards. Michael Harris takes a called strike. We haven't had a winner in the Toyota Stolen Base Challenge inning since June 3rd. That is a massive jackpot. Nothing in one on Michael Harris. 0-1 to him, swung on, missed. You can enter the Toyota Stolen Base Challenge by visiting braves.com/stolen base challenge.
1: How much is it now?
0: $4,750 in free marathon gas cards.
1: Boy, oh boy. Buy you about 5 gallons of gas.
0: Here's the 0-2 pitch. Michael Harris takes a ball outside, one ball and two strikes. After Harris, it'll be Dubon. Taking a peek at the 28-year-old lefty, Brandon Williamson. Deep breath by Williamson. Steps and brings the 1-2. And Harris with a smash to second, taken on one hop by McLean. And he throws over to first base for the out, two down.
1: That's two rockets hit at McLean, and he caught both out on the grass. Now, he's got to start with his feet in the dirt, right?
0: Right.
1: Have to keep an eye on him.
0: Two down for Mauricio Dubon. Telling you about Williamson, he started his collegiate career at North Iowa Area Community College and then transferred to TCU. Came a second-round pick of the Mariners in 2019. First pitch is a ball outside. He was traded to the Reds in 2022 in the Jake Fraley deal. Here's the 1-0 pitch on the way to Dubon. And Mauricio takes the ball high, 2-0. Bases empty, two down, no score in the bottom of the second inning. Dubon takes a called strike, 2-1. Two on and a ground ball to the left side. De La Cruz backhands, fires on the run, pulls Stewart off the bag, and Dubon safe. Braves have a two-out base runner. Send De La Cruz to his right. And as he's charging right and trying to get rid of it in one motion, he's falling away from his target. That'll be a base hit by Mauricio Dubon. That extends the inning for Austin Riley. Folks, the original Louisiana hot sauce keeps the flavor bases loaded with three simple ingredients: peppers, vinegar, and salt. And flavor that always hits is exactly why the original Louisiana hot sauce is the official hot sauce of the Atlanta Braves. That's Louisiana Hot. Buy you some. Runner at first, two down for Austin Riley. First pitch to Austin is a ball outside. We're talking about some of these rankings for the Reds and how they've really struggled on the mound this year, as they've hit a ton of homers, but they've given up a bunch as well. 1-0 pitch and a tapper out to second, taken by McLean. He races to the bag and he beats Dubon. And the force out at second base into the bottom of the second. No runs, one hit, no errors, and one left. We go to the top of the third inning, no score.
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